0: Vancouver-based businessman to return to China. Miker says he now looks forward to returning to Hong Kong to be with his family. Georgie Smythe has more.
1: They've been 3 years without their father, time I'll never get back.
2: William Miker, a free man outside BC Supreme Court, after being acquitted of allegations he was working at the behest of the Chinese government to prepare a plan to target a Chinese national living in BC.
1: To be clear, I've never had a working relationship with the Chinese government in this regard.
2: Justice Devlin said in her judgment the Crown's evidence, which relied heavily on two emails Miker sent to a colleague in 2017 about a man living in BC wanted in China on financial crimes, failed to prove beyond reasonable doubt Miker was preparing to commit an offence. The fact that the Crown failed to demonstrate that intention is what Miker's defence lawyer Ian Donaldson says helped them win.
3: The intention is a critical part of criminal law.
2: Miker's wife told media his passport has been returned and he's now free to leave Canada. Georgie Smythe, CBC News, Vancouver.
0: Ontario is asking seven more people to self-isolate due to the risk of hantavirus. The province's health ministry says they are considered low-risk contacts who likely came in contact with three high-risk individuals who are also isolating. In BC and Alberta, another six people are isolating. Health officials say no Canadians presently show symptoms of hantavirus. Hamilton, Ontario, and Las Vegas, Nevada are getting new professional women's hockey league teams. Jamie Strachan reports.
4: The Professional Women's Hockey League is growing again. PWHL officials announced today the league will be adding expansion teams in Hamilton and Las Vegas for the 2026-27 season. The league is expected to add an additional team before next season, bringing the total to 12 teams. The PWHL launched with six teams in 2024. Hamilton will be the league's third franchise in the province of Ontario, joining Toronto and Ottawa. Vancouver is the fourth Canadian team. It joined the league along with Seattle last season. The PWHL has played neutral site games in many different markets, but never before in Las Vegas. PWHL teams are owned by a single ownership group backed by billionaire Mark Walter. And today's announcement comes as an all-Canadian battle for the league's championship trophy gets underway between Ottawa and Montreal. Jamie Strachan, CBC News, Toronto.
0: The U.S. Senate has confirmed President Donald Trump's pick to take over the Federal Reserve. Kevin Warsh will replace Jerome Powell, who frequently clashed with Trump over interest rates. Powell's term as chair is set to end on Friday. He said he plans to stay on as a Fed governor as the Justice Department probes the cost of renovating central bank buildings during his tenure. That is your World This Hour. For CBC News, I'm Kaz Boivin.
5: Greatest hit.

0: What's that noise?
1: I don't know.
0: I'd get that checked. 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
4: From CBC News, The World This Hour, I'm Kaz Bovin. Alberta's government says it will appeal the decision to toss out a petition calling for separation from Canada. A judge ruled it was invalid because of laws safeguarding First Nations treaty rights. Sam Sampson reports.
5: Justice Shana Leonard says Elections Alberta should not have given the separatist movement the okay to start a petition for a separation referendum question. That's because, she says, there was not proper consultation with First Nations. The onus for that would fall on the provincial government. The decision notes going ahead with secession without consulting First Nations has the potential to affect treaty rights, so the petition has been scrapped. Alberta Premier Danielle Smith says her government plans to appeal the ruling.
6: Although our government does support Alberta remaining in Canada, we think that decision by the court will deny opportunity to well over 300,000 Albertans to have their petition verified by Elections Alberta. We think that this decision is incorrect in law and anti-democratic.
5: It's unclear when an appeal will be filed, but for now, the ruling stands. Sam Sampson, CBC News, Edmonton.
4: Meanwhile, the RCMP continues to investigate the leak of a voters list containing the personal information of over 3 million Albertans. Initially, it was estimated that hundreds of people had improper access to it. Speaking on CBC's Power and Politics, Deputy Electoral Officer Dallas Stove says that number could be much higher.
7: We suggest it's probably in the thousands. What we don't know is exactly who and how many people received the list and had direct access to the full list of electors.
8: So how confident are you at this stage, Ms. Stowes, that access to the list has been stopped?
7: I don't think we're completely confident. I think we are pursuing every legal avenue available to us to make sure that we are absolutely confident that that is what's happening.
4: A copy of the voters list was lawfully given to a political party, the Republican Party of Alberta, but that copy later ended up in the possession of a separatist lobby group. Retired Mountie William Miker has been found not guilty of committing foreign interference on behalf of China.
9: Appreciate that the smartest person in the room was the judge. She got to hear the entirety of the evidence and came up with the proper decision, so I'm very grateful.
4: BC Supreme Court Justice Martha Devlin said the Crown failed to prove its case. Prosecutors accused Miker of leading a coercion campaign against a person targeted by Beijing over allegations of millions of dollars worth of fraud. The justice said that they failed to prove Miker had the specific intent to break the law. Mexico's president denies that U.S. agents are carrying out targeted assassinations on Mexican soil, but media reports suggest the CIA is escalating its war on cartels. Jorge Barrera reports.
10: Mexican President Claudia Sheinbaum calls reports that the CIA was involved in a targeted assassination of a drug cartel operative fictions the size of the universe. Imagine the size of the construction of the lies of a report of this size, says Sheinbaum. CNN and the New York Times reported Tuesday that the CIA was linked to the car bombing of a mid-level operative of the Sinaloa cartel. It happened in late March on a highway on the outskirts of Mexico City. Mexico City security analyst David Saucedo believes the reports are plausible, given the history of the CIA.
11: Broadcasting live from the studio.
10: Reportedly, CIA operatives died in a car crash following a counter-drug operation in the state of Chihuahua. Jorge Barrera, CBC News, Mexico City.
4: The U.S. Federal Aviation Authority says it will make transponders mandatory on all airport ground vehicles. The order follows last month's fatal collision at LaGuardia. An Air Canada plane crashed into a fire truck that did not have a transponder. Two Canadian pilots were killed. The FAA says it has a fleet of about 1,900 ground vehicles. Equipping all of them with transponders is expected to cost over $16 million U.S. That is your World This Hour. For CBC News, I'm Kaz Boivin.
12: Hey everyone, it's Maria Recruit here from All Things Real Estate, and I have a question for you. Are you using some sort of an app to make things a little bit easier for your life as a real estate investor, landlord, landowner? So if you have more than one or two properties, you should be looking at having an app, especially on your phone now, because everyone's doing everything on their phone. I'm still kind of old-fashioned. I do everything from my computer, but I know a lot of the younger investors are doing everything on their phone, which is fantastic. So therefore, you need an app for that. I have Rob Barker here, who is from Rental Connect. And Rob, welcome to the show again. Thank you for coming back and updating us on what you've added to your app. We had you about a month ago, maybe 2 months ago, and we were so happy that you were launching an app because you're from Canada, and we're always happy to have business people from Canada, and especially young people like yourself, business people who have things that can help ourselves as real estate investors. So I know I had you on the show about 2 months ago, so tell us, Rob, a little bit about yourself and tell us about your app.
13: I started out in the student rental market, just renting rooms to college students. And I wasn't far out of college myself by that point. And so I thought it was a pretty good business to be in. But with student housing, you kind of run into a situation where you overturn the tenants quite frequently. Managing a lot of individual tenants and individual contracts, as opposed to a traditional single family rental or even a duplex where you maybe only have two contacts and they stay longer term. So it wasn't really after building an app, so to speak, but needed a system for managing my own contacts a lot better. And, keeping that data somewhere secure and, the ability to access it on the go. And I was going to actually point out when you mentioned you're doing things on a desktop or a laptop, a lot of people do still use. I'm a laptop user myself, and we're actually addressing that part quite soon by being able to have a web login as well as a login on your app that's all fully synced. So if you don't like looking at data from your rental on your tiny screen on your phone, yes, you can log in on your computer as well.
12: That's what I find. I mean, I prefer to relax at home on my desktop and read anything I need to read. From my phone, it's not the best thing for me. And actually, quite frankly, I got a brand new iPhone. And I decided not to even put my emails on there now. I'm just using it as a phone now and texting because I don't need to have this bombardment of information constantly coming at me. And with my new iPhone, like I never had this before, they're actually putting the news on there. I didn't ask for that. They're just doing it, right? And I don't need any of that, right? I mean, you don't have to be busy. Don't have to be overwhelmed to have a successful business. You have to be calm and use what's available, and one rental app like yourself is really important. Just like to have a database if you're going to be like having MailChimp as a database, so you can send information out to people if you're doing any type of marketing or sales. So this is fantastic, and I'm happy that it's a Canadian. So tell us what's new with it that you've changed from the last time or added on to it.
13: Yeah, it basically just is an add-on. We haven't changed any of the existing features. So it really, as a base platform, is what they call CRM, which basically is your contact information for your tenants, your property, your leases even. What we've added to it is a bit more interaction. So the big thing we wanted, and we got told by our users, they give us kind of a laundry list of things they were looking for. Being able to chat with the tenant, being able to communicate a little better with the tenants. I can definitely relate to that myself. So we brought in a tenant chat feature where you essentially invite your tenant to a chat, and it works just the exact same as Messenger, except it's all within the app itself. So we like it because it's a good way for you to keep track of the conversations you've had. It stays separate from your personal contacts and people like that. you can easily get that stuff mixed up. We're going to get to that coming up is actually a feature to chat with a group of people. So I referenced student housing. It'd be a great way to talk with your, again, group of students within a house, or if you have a multiplex, you can let all the people within the building know, have a chat just specifically for them within the app itself. And I think that'll be pretty helpful. We've done that with email and text as well within the app. So you can email all or text all for notices, once again, for multi-tenant situations. And it saves you having to go in and individually text or individually email each person as you go.
12: So the chat is actually, you can have a group on, it's a video chat, correct?
13: It's actually just a text chat right now, but there's some features we're working on. We have added some interaction in terms of being able to upload like screenshots and photos as well. One thing we're really after, and this actually goes back to my days where I was managing the student rentals myself, is when you have a lot of different tenants doing a lot of different things in the rental, it's nice to know that your fire safety equipment is still there. When you ran into a lot of
12: things,
13: it's not just student specific. Anything can happen in these rentals. So having a good record of, you know, you going in, changing the batteries and smoke detectors, and or even verifying they're installed and being able to upload a photo of that is actually really handy. Because other than that, it's your word versus theirs as to when that stuff was done. And so we've added that into the app this time, where you go in, you make a note, you can take a photo of the smoke detector and say, I was there on this date and I made this change. It's there as far as I know.
12: Yeah. And
13: fire departments will love that. They really will.
12: Oh, absolutely. Not only fire departments, but also when you have to go in front of the landlord and tenant board. You have everything in front of you there. Absolutely. Because they can say what they want to say. I've had tenants that they've taken things off because they makes too much noise. And I keep telling them, no, you have to keep it on there. Just open up your window, let the air in, right? So this is really good. And you know what? It'll save us so much time. I've learned through the COVID that I really don't have to meet anyone at the houses. I can have the tenants themselves show them, which I've always done anyways. I've done that for a couple of years now. But that I've even reinforced that. I've taken videos of the places besides the photos. So I don't have to, unless they're really serious at the end of it, don't bother me and I'm not going to bother you. So it saves all of us as investors time, right? Because time is precious.
13: It definitely is.
12: And your app's going to save us time. And that's a gift.
13: Yeah, it is.
12: Fantastic. So I know that you posted on the Canadian Real Estate Investors Association Facebook page, which I'm the founder and president of, and also the Ontario Landlords Association page. So you're getting good feedback from my members there. Have they helped you with the development?
13: Fantastic on the feedback, especially with, you know, new features or problems people are having. I see things from my own eyes, but it's great to have more people to collaborate and let us know what their experiences are and the challenges they have. What's really been really nice is that we get a lot of the similar feedback. People are having similar issues. So whenever you get a feature request, it really, especially when you're dealing on your phone with such a small screen, it's key to not clutter the screen up with too many features. So it's good we've been getting the same feedback from a lot of people, and we can incorporate features that the majority of our users want to use.
12: Mm-hmm. Yeah, fantastic. And it's interesting because I'm meeting people now that don't have computers. They're just using their phone as their computer. And for me, I can't do it. It's too small. I can't do it that way. You know, I need space. I can sit here, have something to eat while I'm doing this. Don't have to do everything on the run. But you know what? It's good if you're making it for everyone to use, because there's like myself, the older ones want to sit down and do it all and have it there. The younger ones want to do it on the run, which is fine. They're at the beginning of everything, so they've got to run. I remember when I used to run, it's all good. So tell us what you would say is one of the main features that you heard our members ask about then, Rob.
13: Well, to be honest with you, the most people we've picked up onto the app are really just after the base system, which is just the organization of their contacts, their leases, their properties. It is, you know, the base of the system and why it even exists. You know, we, like I said, we do get people after the interactive features, like being able to chat and take notes and things like that. But I actually worked for a company years ago that was doing this in the construction industry. And same thing, they found that a lot of people in the construction industry at that time were using pen and paper, Microsoft Excel. Nothing wrong with those programs, but if you're on a site somewhere, it's kind of difficult to get that information. So just being able to have this base system where you can store that info, access it anytime, if you're at work, if you're on the go, that really has been the biggest selling point for us. And to be honest, that's what I initially designed for my own purposes. So
12: fantastic. Fantastic. So, you know, you're learning from one industry to bring into our own industry, which is fantastic. So why don't you go through the features? Because some of our members may not be aware of your app. Can you tell us a little bit of the features that would help all of us?
13: Definitely. So on the initial launch that we had, besides it being a base, basically address book and organizer, we wanted the ability to communicate with the tenants. In my experience, there always seemed to be a bit of a barrier between tenant and landlord on adequate communication. So we made sure that when you were within the app, it still had features like the rest of your phone did, where you you know, could just start texting somebody or sending them an email. The app does that. So it'll launch your email browser, or it'll launch your text app, and you'll be able to start texting them directly from it. So it was basically, like I said, a time saver. Those were all part of the base plan that we launched. When we came out with this newest release, the tenant chat was the big one that we'd been requested, and also tracking your income and expenses. We now have the ability where you can put any type of expense in there. You know, you can clock every time you receive rent, what the amount was, you know, which tenant specifically it came from, even reference the check number and take a picture of it if you want. So being able to track income and expenses was another big feature. It was kind of difficult to kind of to organize to code it, only because you're on such a small screen.
12: Yes.
13: And, you know, we don't want people overwhelmed by having this large spreadsheet. So we came up with an easy input feature where, you know, you just put in

0: Fantastic. So I'm glad that you were able to get a lot of the feedback coming from our members, because that's we're going to be using it, right? So where do you see yourself going from here now, Rob? I mean, where's the next way, or where do you see developing the program now?
1: Well, like I said, we're working on the web version of it so that you're not just having to view it on a small screen. We want people to be comfortable when they use it. And that's actually led us into working with a few property management companies as well.
0: Good. Good.
1: It's very much the same workflow, but obviously, a property management company, they need the ability to look at it on a larger screen, number one.
0: Yes.
1: And
0: Yes.
1: number two, they have employees. So what we're actually, and it won't be just the property management version, but we actually will be able to put tasks into the newest release as well. You'll have reminders in there, things like, your furnace filter needs to be looked at every, 6 months or 3 months. You'll be able to actually kind of set those alarms so that you'll be alerted as to what needs to be looked at when. And on the property management side, if you have employees, you'll be able to assign those tasks to each employee so that you're just basically managing the employees and not having to worry about, looking through and, what needs looking at a certain point in time.
0: Yeah, you know something else that's really interesting, and I came across this when I got in touch with some people who are doing service work for me, and I called the main office. Well, they could tap into that person's phone. Of course, it was given by the management. They could tell you exactly where that person was and what they're doing.
1: Yep,
0: Are
1: exactly.
0: you
1: That's
0: thinking of doing that? Is that coming up too for the employees?
1: we are, and not just that, but the tenant's ability to interact more in the sense that if they have an issue, they can easily get in contact with whoever the contact person is, whether that be an employee or the management company themselves. And if somebody's close to that location, that would be really good and easy for them just to go and check something out. And I'm thinking of more an emergency case, but to be honest with you, even if it's not an emergency, my philosophy always was if you address tenant issues in a timely manner, it keeps the tenant happy. They stay in your rental longer. I always tell people there's a cost to replace tenants. So
0: Absolutely.
1: all these things are going to help you retain tenants and save you money at the same time.
0: Yeah, I agree. I agree. It's better to retain your tenants rather than changing over. At least you know who they are, right? It's better to know who they are rather than get someone new. You have to start the whole relationship up all over again. Too much work after a while. I kind of look at that and say, well, it's a lot of work. So better make sure, like I always say, if you're going to charge someone a rent, make sure that you take into consideration all the work you're going to have to do at the beginning of the relationship. And also, if you're not going to raise the rent every year, because I never did that. I never raised the rent every year. I've got people living in one particular property. They've been there for 3 years. I'm not going to raise the rent. They're good people, right? But I made sure I made enough that, whatever I charge, quoted them was enough for me to carry my business forward. I didn't skimp of asking for the money I needed. So now they can live there. I can live peacefully. They can live peacefully, and we can go on with business.
1: And that's great for everybody. It's really a good two-way relationship, and that's really what you need. It's a business partnership. It really is.
0: Exactly. It is, yeah. Good way of looking at it. It is a business partnership. That's why it's so important to get the right person in.
1: Definitely.
0: Get the right person in. Now, the next step for you to do is that they'll be able to go on your app and do credit checks.
1: That's actually, I was going to get to that next. Some screening tools. Currently, we provide tips. We do have like a landlord resources section where we've addressed some good practices for finding tenants. But yes, the app, we do want the ability to help with the screening process for each person. So.
0: Yes. Fantastic, fantastic. So I just want to thank you for being on my show again. I'm going to keep it short because I'm going to wait for the next portion of the app to come out. But let our viewers know how to get in touch with you then, Rob.
1: Definitely. Anybody can access our website anytime. It's rentalconnect.ca. You can watch the videos on how the app actually works and the benefits to the investor. And like I said, we have that landlord resources section where there's blogs. we're going to be putting some things like calculators and other tips as well on it. So

0: We always tell people to keep checking back with us and see what's new, and we'll definitely keep everybody in the loop.
1: Fantastic. Well, thank you for being my guest again, Rob. And please keep, asking our members of the Canadian Real Estate Investors Association and the Ontario Landlords Association questions that they can help you, you know, with your development. I'm also going to say you can go on the Canadian Landlords Association and the Niagara Landlords Association. Those are my associations also. Please feel free to post and see, you know, if they have any specific needs. But I want to thank you so much for being my guest. This is Rob Barker from the Rental Connect. He just updated us on the newest app for landlords. And I'm very happy that we interviewed him about two months ago when he just started and he launched his app. So this is second part. So when he gets a third part, we'll have to get you back on the show again. So thank you, Rob, for being my guest.
0: Thank you.
1: My pleasure. This is Maria Recruit from All Things Real Estate. This is June the 11th, 2020. And I hope everyone's keeping safe with the coronavirus. I know we're moving into phase two, maybe in some businesses and industries. But if not, please keep safe and healthy in the meantime. So I want to thank you very much. And also, please go on our YouTube channel, Real Estate Media News Network. It's right at the top there. Do you see that? Real Estate Media News Network. Please subscribe, like, and share. All my guests will be on there. And we want to promote anyone who's in business, that's what it's all about, and share resources. But thank you once again, Rob. You take care. All the best. Take care. Bye, okay. Everyone. Ciao for now. Bye-bye. This is a request.

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1: From CBC News, the World This Hour, I'm Neil Hurley. Alberta government says appeal a judge's decision to strike a petition that calls for a vote on separation from Canada. This group met the number of signatures required to put the question to a referendum, but an Alberta judge now rules the Alberta government a duty to consult with the nation over the potential violation of treaties. Decision has that be done before petition is issued. Alberta Premier Daniel Smith, she disagrees.
2: We'll be meeting with our caucus and get to further a decision and decide next. But as I hasten to believe that the incorrect law and antiquatic, we will be appealing.
1: Smith, her government accepts ruling in immediate, but believes the loss be for examined. Ontario is asking seven more people self-isolate due to the hantavirus. Province's health minister says the people are considered low-risk contact who likely catch with high-risk individuals are also isolated. In Alberta, enough six people are isolating. Health officials say no Canadians showing symptoms of the virus right now. The risk to the public remains. Could a bill that would allow women to if their partner has history of violence and advocate plot proposal. They say there's critical of resources women trying to help a violent partner. Andrew Berman has reaction.
3: My sister died. They told myself that I wouldn't be dead for anything.
4: Ashenka, her sister Gab murder, a presumed femicide, unimaginable nightmare. And she's a new back bill she fought for. It's better back to other women intimate or violence.
5: And just batting pools.
4: Back public security minister and Nafar San allow provincial police to review quest concerners and share relevant information about any history of violence.
5: And this wouldn't kind of give the intimate part the opportunity to take a right decision.
4: Several Canadian provinces already have similar laws, including Alberta, Saskatchewan, Newfoundland, Labrador, and Arch, Manitoba. Alder Silverman, CNU, Montreal.
1: A BC Supreme Court judge has former teen not guilty of foreign interference. William Miker was accused of working with Chinese, trying to coax a Vancouver-based businessman to return to China. As George Eason reports, Mike says he looked forward to returning to Hong Kong to be his family.
6: The 3 years after fall, I'll never get back.
7: Micah Freeman outs the BC Supreme Court, being accused of allegations he working against the Chinese government to her plan to target Chinese national living.
6: To be clear, never had to relate with the Chinese government in the regard.
7: Justice Devlin, her judgment against evidence which relatively two Eames Micah to a call 2019 about a man living seated in China on official crimes to prove beyond reasonable doubt that it was prepared to commit an offense. That the court failed to demonstrate that intention is what Micah's defense lawyer Ian Dodden said helped them.
8: VN is critical criminal law.
7: Micah has told media his support had been returned and he's now to Canada. George Mith, ABC News, Vancouver.
1: The U.S. Senate confirmed President Donald Trump pick to deliver the U.S. Federal Reserve. Kevin Warsh will replace Jerome Powell at Central Bank. Trump tried to Powell lower interest rates faster last year. Powell's term chair is to end Friday, and he sits on the Fed board, even as the U.S. Justice Department investigates the cost of renovating the bank headquarters just 10 years. That is your World Day Hour for CBC News. I'm Neil Herlett.
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0: What's that noise?
1: I don't know.
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4: From CBC News, The World This Hour, I'm Neil Herland. The Alberta government says it will appeal the decision to toss out a petition calling for separation from Canada. A judge ruled it was invalid because of laws safeguarding Indigenous treaty rights. Sam Sampson reports.
5: Justice Shana Leonard says Elections Alberta should not have given the separatist movement the okay to start a petition for a separation referendum question. That's because, she says, there was not proper consultation with First Nations. The onus for that would fall on the provincial government. The decision notes going ahead with secession without consulting First Nations has the potential to affect treaty rights, so the petition has been scrapped. Alberta Premier Danielle Smith says her government plans to appeal the ruling.
6: Although our government does support Alberta remaining in Canada, we think that decision by the court will deny opportunity to well over 300,000 Albertans to have their petition verified by Elections Alberta. We think that this decision is incorrect in law and anti-democratic.
5: It's unclear when an appeal will be filed, but for now, the ruling stands. Sam Sampson, CBC News, Edmonton.
4: Meanwhile, the Mounties continue to investigate the leak of a voters list containing the personal information of more than 3 million Alberta residents. Initially, it was estimated that hundreds of people had improper access to the names. Dallas Stoes is the deputy electoral officer. He says that number could be much higher.
7: We suggest it's probably in the thousands. What we don't know is exactly who and how many people received the list and had direct access to the full list of electors.
8: So how confident are you at this stage, Ms. Stoes, that access to the list has been stopped?
7: I don't think we're completely confident. I think we are pursuing every legal avenue available to us to make sure that we are absolutely confident that that is what's happening.
4: A copy of the voters list was lawfully given to a political party, the Republican Party of Alberta, but that copy later ended up in the possession of a separatist lobby group. An RCMP investigation is underway. Retired Mountie William Miker has been found not guilty of committing foreign interference on behalf of China.
9: Appreciate that the smartest person in the room was the judge. She got to hear the entirety of the evidence and came up with the proper decision, so I'm very grateful.
4: At the BC Supreme Court, Judge Martha Devlin said the Crown failed to prove its case. Prosecutors accused Miker of leading a coercion campaign against a man targeted by China. The judge said they failed to prove Miker had the specific intent to break the law. The U.S. Federal Aviation Authority says it will make transponders mandatory on all airport vehicles to clearly show ground vehicles on the radar. The order follows the deadly collision at LaGuardia Airport in March. An Air Canada plane crashed into a fire truck that did not have a transponder. Two Canadian pilots were killed. The Professional Women's Hockey League is adding two more teams in Hamilton and Las Vegas after breaking records and gaining more than 1 million fans in its third season. Jamie Strachan has more.
10: Montreal has its trip to the final!
11: Just as the Professional Women's Hockey League Championship Series gets underway, the PWHL announced it's growing again. Last week, an expansion team was awarded to Detroit. Today, Hamilton and Las Vegas were added to the growing league.
12: Can you hear the roar from the hammer?
11: The PWHL has never played a game in Las Vegas, but as part of its takeover tour, it played a game in Hamilton in front of more than 16,000 fans. Fans who were there welcomed today's news.
13: It was just so great seeing everybody from young, old, coming together and supporting girls' sports.
11: According to the league, 15% of PWHL players come from the Hamilton area. Not surprising, says Emma McLeod, a member of the Hamilton Hawks, a local rep team.
14: If you told me this 5 years ago, I would have not believed you.
11: Jamie Strachan, CBC News, Toronto.
4: And that is your World This Hour. I'm Neil Herland.
15: not entertained.

Somebody that just loves to learn. 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

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Nobody wants to be left out. 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
3: From CBC News, The World This Hour, I'm Neil Herland. We begin in China, where it's already Thursday morning. A military fanfare welcomes U.S. President Donald Trump as he arrives outside the Great Hall of the People in Beijing on a state visit. Chinese President Xi Jinping shakes Trump's hand for 15 seconds. Trump is trying to secure more trade between the U.S. and China and is using flattery in his opening remarks.
4: We're going to have a fantastic future together. Such respect for China, the job you've done. You're a great leader. I say it to everybody. You're a great leader. Sometimes people don't like me saying it, but I say it anyway because it's true. I only say the truth.
3: In his opening remarks, President Xi said he has always believed that the common interests between China and the United States outweigh the differences. The Alberta government says it will appeal a judge's decision to strike down a petition that calls for a vote on separation from Canada. Earlier this month, a group met the number of signatures required to put the question to a referendum, but an Alberta judge has now ruled the provincial government had a duty to consult with First Nations over the potential violation of treaty rights. The decision says that must be done before a petition is issued. Alberta Premier Danielle Smith says she disagrees.
5: We'll be meeting with our caucus and cabinet to further review the decision and decide next steps. But as I say, since we believe that this one is incorrect in law and anti-democratic, we will be appealing it.
3: Smith says her government accepts the ruling in the immediate term, but believes the law must be further examined. Also in Alberta, the provincial government and Ottawa appear close to a deal on industrial carbon pricing. CBC has learned that the province's effective carbon price would rise to $130 a ton by 2030. A BC Supreme Court judge has found a former Mountie not guilty of foreign interference. William Miker was accused of working for Chinese authorities trying to coerce a Vancouver-based businessman to return to China. As Georgie Smythe reports, Miker says he looks forward to returning to Hong Kong to be with his family.
6: They've been 3 years without their father, time I'll never get back.
7: William Miker, a free man outside BC Supreme Court, after being acquitted of allegations he was working at the behest of the Chinese government to prepare a plan to target a Chinese national living in BC.
6: To be clear, I've never had a working relationship with the Chinese government in this regard.
7: Justice Devlin said in her judgment the Crown's evidence, which relied heavily on two emails Micah sent to a colleague in 2017 about a man living in BC wanted in China on financial crimes, failed to prove beyond reasonable doubt Micah was preparing to commit an offence. The fact that the Crown failed to demonstrate that intention is what Micah's defense lawyer Ian Donaldson says helped them win.
8: The intention is a critical part of criminal law.
7: Micah's wife told media his passport has been returned and he's now free to leave Canada. Georgie Smythe, CBC News, Vancouver.
3: Ontario is asking seven more people to self-isolate due to the risk of hantavirus. The province's health ministry says the people are considered low-risk contacts who likely came in touch with three high-risk individuals who are also isolating. In BC and Alberta, another six people are isolating. Health officials say no Canadians are showing symptoms of the virus right now, and the risk to the public remains low. The U.S. Senate has confirmed President Donald Trump's pick to take over the U.S. Federal Reserve. Kevin Warsh will replace Jerome Powell at the American Central Bank. Trump tried to push Powell to lower interest rates faster over the last year. Powell's term as chair is set to end on Friday, and he plans to stay on the Fed board. And that is your World This Hour. For CBC News, I'm Neil Herland.
9: This is the latest song.

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1: From CBC News, The World This Hour, I'm Neil Herland. U.S. President Donald Trump is meeting right now with Chinese President Xi Jinping. A military marching band greeted Trump at the Great Hall of the People in Beijing. The two leaders shook hands surrounded by cameras, soldiers in formation, cheering groups of children, and the eyes of the world. Trump is trying to improve trade ties with the U.S. and China and talks with Xi over the next 2 days.
2: So I really look very much forward to our discussion. It's a big discussion. There are those that say this is maybe the biggest summit ever. They can never remember anything like it. It's, I can say in the United States, it's people aren't talking about anything else. But it's an honor to be with you. It's an honor to be your friend. And the relationship between China and the USA is going to be better than ever before. Thank you very much.
1: The two leaders are also expected to discuss some difficult topics, including the war between the U.S. and Iran and China's desire to rule over Taiwan. Prime Minister Mark Carney will deliver his vision on Thursday to transform Canada's electricity sector with the ambitious goal of doubling the nation's grid. The government is expected to announce it's reviewing and amending the Trudeau government's controversial clean electricity regulations. Ottawa is looking at expanding the role natural gas could play for generating baseload power and peaking when electricity demand spikes or during emergencies. The Alberta government says it will appeal the decision to toss out a petition calling for separation from Canada. A judge ruled it was invalid because of laws safeguarding Indigenous treaty rights. Sam Sampson reports.
3: Justice Shana Leonard says Elections Alberta should not have given the separatist movement the okay to start a petition for a separation referendum question. That's because, she says, there was not proper consultation with First Nations. The onus for that would fall on the provincial government. The decision notes going ahead with secession without consulting First Nations has the potential to affect treaty rights, so the petition has been scrapped. Alberta Premier Danielle Smith says her government plans to appeal the ruling.
4: Although our government does support Alberta remaining in Canada, we think that decision by the court will deny opportunity to well over 300,000 Albertans to have their petition verified by Elections Alberta. We think that this decision is incorrect in law and anti-democratic.
3: It's unclear when an appeal will be filed, but for now, the ruling stands. Sam Sampson, CBC News, Edmonton.
1: Meanwhile, the Mounties continue to investigate the leak of a voters list containing the personal information of more than 3 million Alberta residents. Initially, it was estimated that hundreds of people had improper access to the names. Dallas Stowes is the deputy electoral officer. She says that number could be much higher.
5: We suggest it's probably in the thousands. What we don't know is exactly who and how many people received the list and had direct access to the full list of electors.
6: So how confident are you at this stage, Ms. Stowes, that access to the list has been stopped?
5: I don't think we're completely confident. I think we are pursuing every legal avenue available to us to make sure that we are absolutely confident that that is what's happening.
1: A copy of the voters list was lawfully given to a political party, the Republican Party of Alberta, but that copy later ended up in the possession of a separatist lobby group. An RCMP investigation is underway. Retired Mountie William Miker has been found not guilty of committing foreign interference on behalf of China.
7: Appreciate that the smartest person in the room was the judge. She got to hear the entirety of the evidence and came up with the proper decision, so I'm very grateful.
1: At the BC Supreme Court, Judge Martha Devlin said the Crown failed to prove its case. Prosecutors accused Miker of leading a coercion campaign against a man targeted by China. And that is your World This Hour. For CBC News, I'm Neil Herland.
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with a preacher man who asked, were you bound on such a cold, dark afternoon? As we drove on through the rain, as he listened, I explained, and he left me alone.

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1: From CBC News, The World This Hour, I'm Neil Herland. U.S. President Donald Trump is meeting right now with Chinese President Xi Jinping. The leaders of the world's two biggest superpowers are trying to improve relations on the trade front and politically. Emily Hsu reports from Hong Kong.
2: The moment U.S. President Donald Trump shakes hands with Chinese leader Xi Jinping at Beijing's Great Hall of the People. The talks are expected to cover a wide range of topics, including thorny issues like the conflict in the Middle East and the impact it's having on the global economy.
3: Economies are melting down.
2: U.S. Secretary of State Marco Rubio.
3: We've made clear to them, you know, that any support for Iran would obviously be detrimental for our relationship.
2: China is Iran's most important ally and buys up nearly all of its crude oil. President Trump is accompanied by a list of top American CEOs, hoping to iron out long-standing business issues. Analysts say it's unlikely there will be any major breakthrough, but landing some trade or economic wins could help lift Trump's approval ratings at home. Any signs of stability in what's become a fraught relationship might offer countries under pressure from the crisis in the Middle East some relief. Emily Hsu for CBC News, Hong Kong.
1: The Alberta government says it will appeal a judge's decision to strike down a petition that calls for a vote on separation from Canada. Earlier this month, a group met the number of signatures required to put the question to a referendum. But an Alberta judge has now ruled the provincial government had a duty to consult with First Nations over the potential violation of treaty rights. The decision says that must be done before a petition is issued. Alberta Premier Danielle Smith says she disagrees.
4: We'll be meeting with our caucus and cabinet to further review the decision and decide next steps. But as I say, since we believe that this one is incorrect in law and anti-democratic, we will be appealing it.
1: Smith says her government accepts the ruling in the immediate term, but believes the law must be further examined. A BC Supreme Court judge has found a former Mountie not guilty of foreign interference. William Miker was accused of working for Chinese authorities, trying to coerce a Vancouver-based businessman to return to China. As Georgie Smythe reports, Miker says he looks forward to returning to Hong Kong to be with his family.
5: They've been 3 years without their father, time I'll never get back.
6: William Miker, a free man outside BC Supreme Court, after being acquitted of allegations he was working at the behest of the Chinese government to prepare a plan to target a Chinese national living in BC.
5: To be clear, I've never had a working relationship with the Chinese government in this regard.
6: Justice Devlin said in her judgment the Crown's evidence, which relied heavily on two emails Miker sent to a colleague in 2017 about a man living in BC wanted in China on financial crimes, failed to prove beyond reasonable doubt Miker was preparing to commit an offence. The fact that the Crown failed to demonstrate that intention is what Miker's defence lawyer Ian Donaldson said help them win.
7: The intention is a critical part of criminal law.
6: Micah's wife told media his passport has been returned and he's now free to leave Canada. Georgie Smythe, CBC News, Vancouver.
1: Ontario is asking seven more people to self-isolate due to the risk of hantavirus. The province's health ministry says the people are considered low-risk contacts who likely came in touch with three high-risk individuals who are also isolating. In BC and Alberta, another six people are isolating. Health officials say no Canadians are showing symptoms of the virus right now, and the risk to the public remains low. The U.S. Senate has confirmed President Donald Trump's pick to take over the U.S. Federal Reserve. Kevin Warsh will replace Jerome Powell at the American Central Bank. Trump tried to push Powell to lower interest rates faster over the last year. Powell's term as chair is set to end on Friday, and he plans to stay on the Fed board as the U.S. Justice Department investigates the cost of renovating the bank headquarters during his tenure. And that's the CBC News.
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you to sit back and close your eyes. Think about all those wonderful times that we used to have, yeah. Now I know things aren't the way they used to be right now, but they are gonna get better someday. And I know that.

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1: From CBC News, The World This Hour, I'm Neil Herland. We begin in China. A military fanfare welcomes U.S. President Donald Trump as he arrives outside the Great Hall of the People in Beijing. Chinese President Xi Jinping shakes Trump's hand for 15 seconds, making sure the cameras capture the moment. President Xi delivering his opening remarks, urging the United States to take a pragmatic approach at their summit.
2: Can we, in the interests of the well-being of our two peoples and the future of humanity, build a brighter future together for our bilateral relations? These are the questions vital to history, to the world, and to the people. They are the questions of our times that you and I need to answer.
1: Trump is trying to secure more trade between the U.S. and China, and he used flattery in his appeal to the Chinese leader.
3: So I really look very much forward to our discussion. It's a big discussion. There are those that say this is maybe the biggest summit ever. They can never remember anything like it. It's, I can say in the United States, it's people aren't talking about anything else. But it's an honor to be with you. It's an honor to be your friend, and the relationship between China and the USA is going to be better than ever before. Thank you very much.
1: The two leaders are also expected to discuss some difficult topics, including the war between the U.S. and Iran. Prime Minister Mark Carney will deliver his vision on Tuesday to transform Canada's electricity sector with the ambitious goal of doubling the nation's grid. The government is expected to announce it's reviewing and amending the Trudeau government's controversial clean energy regulations. Buying Canadian is still important to many shoppers. Even so, the grocery chain Sobeys is pulling back, ending its promotion of Canadian products in a number of stores, as the grocery faces accusations it's mislabeling some products. Sophia Harris has reaction.
4: Looks like the maple leaf symbol is gone from the coffee.
5: Something is missing from Sobeys grocery stores. CBC visited 9 Sobeys and Sobeys owned Safeways across the country. We discovered those ubiquitous maple leaf symbols promoting Canadian goods on store shelves have disappeared. Sobeys didn't respond to a request for comment, but the grocer's parent company, Empire, told the Canadian press back in March it was removing some Canadian signage because shoppers are capable of figuring out where their food comes from. But CBC News has learned the Canadian Food Inspection Agency has received multiple complaints that Sobeys mislabeled food as Canadian, and that in March, the agency was investigating the grocer's head office. Consumer advocate Jay Jackson suggests the investigation may have motivated the grocer to ditch the maple leaf symbol.
6: I assume it's them talking to their lawyers and liability.
5: Sophia Harris, CBC News, Toronto.
1: Canada is planning on sending a team of election observers to Armenia for next month's parliamentary vote. Rafi Bujikanian reports.
7: Armenians are gearing up for a campaign where splitting from their country's traditional ally, Russia, and a fraught peace process with neighboring Azerbaijan after decades of war are taking center stage. But there are questions about whose voices are being heard.
8: We found a disturbing tendency.
7: Kenneth Roth is the former head of Human Rights Watch. He was part of a fact-finding mission to Yerevan with an NGO called the International Observatory for Democracy in Armenia. It found the government is prosecuting opponents, including opposition politicians and the clergy. Incumbent Nigol Pashinyan's lead opposition, a Russian-Armenian tycoon named Samvel Garabedian, is under house arrest. Another debate seizing the country, how much to push Azerbaijan on its political prisoners and the right of return for refugees who fled the once Armenian-populated enclave of Nagorno-Karabakh. Rafi Bujikanyan, CBC News, Ottawa.
1: And that is your World This Hour. I'm Neil Herland.
9: Hi, everyone. This is Maria Recruit, and today we're going to be talking about all things business. And I have a wonderful guest today on my show. His name is Milton Grove from North Carolina. And he has some really interesting, the way he focuses in on his business. He's actually pivoting his business since the COVID-19, I should say. And it's my pleasure to have him on my show. But before we start, I'd like to invite everyone to join my YouTube channel, Real Estate Media News Network, where you'll be able to watch this show on the YouTube channel once I upload it. And also, I have a podcast on Anchor, Maria Recruit, and all things real estate there. So you're welcome to go there and look at that also. So I'm about ready to bring on Milton Gore, who is a graphic designer from MG Visual Studios in Sunset Beach, North Carolina, USA. It sounds so wonderful. Hi, Milton. How are you? Here he comes. Hi, how are you doing?
10: Hey, how are you? I'm doing great. Thank you.
9: Very well. It sounds wonderful. Are you near the ocean then with Sunset?
10: Yes. I'm near the beaches and everything. Yes, ma'am.
9: Do you do a lot of swimming?
10: I don't do a whole lot of swimming. No, I do not. But especially right now with COVID actually going on, I try to, keep my distance and everything when it comes to doing that and try to stay safe. I haven't been doing a whole lot of swimming and not been going to the beach. I've been keeping everything safe and sound.
9: Yeah, and it's wonderful because, you have a graphic design business, so you're able to do your work from home, which is fantastic, right? And
10: yes,
9: you were
10: talking
9: about how you're pivoting your business. So everyone, this is Milton Gore from North Carolina. This is July the 9th of 2020, and we're still in the COVID-19 or coronavirus. So it's always great to speak to people who are pivoting their business. So I'm wondering if you can tell us a little bit about your background then, Milton.
10: Yes, ma'am. Thank you again for inviting me here on the show and everything. My name is Milton D. Gordon Jr., and I'm actually a graphic designer. She was saying that I'm the CEO of MG Visual Studios, in which I am also a father of one, a six-year-old boy, Waylon. He's going to be 6 years old this coming up August, as a matter of fact. I'm also a master's student for higher education, focusing on student affairs and honing in on colleges and college campuses of Black men and men of color. And I am also coming up to graduate in 1 year with my master's degree within that. I'm also a part of a national organization, Student African American Brotherhood, as well. So that's a little bit about myself. I graduated from UNC Pembroke. With my undergrad, and then transferred, took some time off of school, and then went for my master's in higher education here at UNC Wilmington, in which throughout this whole entire time, when I got my undergrad degree, which was my bachelor's in fine arts, I was focusing on digital art and graphic design within that, in which during that time, I started MG Visual Studios to help aid businesses, organizations, associations, and even just individuals with their own personal brand.
9: Fantastic. And you are a graphite artist then?
10: Yes, ma'am. That was also my concentration as well during undergrad. And still, I can still perform that art as well. It was my secondary concentration in which I focused on graphite art and photorealism within human portraits.
9: Fantastic. So tell us how you pivoted your business.
10: So during this time in which everyone is going through a very emotional, a very stressful time during right now with COVID, right now, and even when it started, I know we're getting into the phases now where we're trying to wing ourselves out of it, but during when it first started, one of the, I guess, differences between my business and a business that, certain categories of all types was that I was already working from home. So mm-hmm. I was already able, everyone was already getting online and everything once COVID happened. And so that was an opportunity for me to also connect with new people. And I got to meet new people during this time. because everyone was virtual. While me and my business, I was already virtual. I was already used to having to be virtual because my business, it doesn't pertain to just one spot. I can work with anyone from right here in North Carolina all the way across the country in California, which I have done, I am doing now, you know, so it's different versus someone who actually has a business that they have to focus on within just a state or just a region or whatever may have you. It's different, right? So that's how in my avenue that I was able to pivot, I was still able to actually meet new people, and those people introduced me to other people. And I have to give, you know, credit where credit is due, which is Robert J. Moore. He actually helped me out to, you know, introducing me to you. This is a prime example. And then, you know, me being able to meet you, you get to know about me, I get to know more about your business. Yeah. And that's how we spread, that's how we grow. And that's not just me, that's a whole lot of other people that are also pivoting and being innovative during the time of COVID-19.
9: You're a very smart businessman, because you're understanding that part of business is networking, and you are only as good as the people you know and who they know. And that's how the word gets out of who you are. And then, you know, like when Robert asked me to interview you, I went on your website. You do beautiful work, by the way. Very unusual. I love that. And, you know, so I really suggest to anyone to go on Milton's website and just scroll through. There's beautiful work, beautiful work. You can certainly see that you're an artist, right? I mean, you can certainly see that. And I can see your son in the background, that you're saying those decals are from your son.
10: Yes, ma'am. Yes.
9: I can see them now. They look very artistic too.
10: Yes. The joys of having a son. I'm telling you, I wouldn't trade him for the world.
9: No, of course not. Of course not. So tell us about what your plans are, because I think there's a summit coming up of some sort, as you were telling me.
10: Yes, yes. So just like I was telling you about Robert, there's somebody that's been in my life since I was an undergrad. And this person actually helped me to grow against the passion. I have two passions. So, right. So one of them is art, which is, you know, my part of my DNA. And one of them also is just being good with people. Yeah, and so part of being good with people, when I was in undergrad, I helped start a chapter under the Student African American Brotherhood, me along with six other young Black men and men of color, in which now leads me actually being a two-part life career, I guess you could say, one graphic design running a business, the other being a higher education future practitioner. And so with that being said, Dr. Tyrone Bledsoe, who is my personal mentor and also the CEO of the Student African American Brotherhood, we as an organization are coming up to the Fall Leadership Summit this coming up fall, October 17th, 2020, in which we will have definitely great guest speakers there. You don't want to miss that as well. It's just going to be awesome. It's also our 30th anniversary, in which SOP has been established for 30 years now, since 1990, and has been doing this work for young Black men and men of color. So yes, I'm very excited about that, in which I'm doing graphic design work and working with him along with the other mentees and men that have been a part of SOP long before me to help actually market it and produce it to make it look visually impactful. And so, yeah, that's what's coming up this fall.
9: Fantastic. Can you tell us what the organization is about and what they do? Because I've never heard of it.
10: Yes, ma'am. So the Student African American Brotherhood, I'm going to put it in a nutshell, basically. Basically, we're helping young Black men and men of color post-graduation when they, you know, go out and seek and find their career and become successful in whatever it is they may be, whatever it is they want to do. That's what our main goal is. And to get the GPA up of young Black men and men of color on college campuses up higher than what they are now. We're wanting to really help that and push that boundary. You know, young Black men and men of color are needed on college campuses and are needed hands-on in the field today in many different avenues and many different fields, not just graphic design, not just higher education, but other businesses and other organizations as well. And that's what we're pushing the boundary towards. We are trying to have an experience and try to show that experience to where we're trying to grow, produce, and discipline to where we can feed off and stand on other shoulders as well. Just like I'm standing on the shoulders of men that are helping me get to this point here, I want to help other men as well, bring them up, build them up, and get them to where they are, to where I am now.
9: Excellent. So you actually have a mentor yourself.
10: I'm sorry, say it again.
9: I said you were mentored. Now you're going to become a mentor for other people, which is the way to go, really. Fantastic. Yes, so you yes, started ma'am. Business about 7 years ago then.
10: Yes, ma'am.
9: Was that a hard transition from being an artist and going into graphic design?
10: For me personally, it wasn't hard. It was about learning new things, right? Mm-hmm. That's what it was all about. And I was excited about learning those new things. Are there some challenges? Yes. But was it exciting at the same time? Yes. It was more excitement about, you know, those challenges, those obstacles that I come across, in which I get to learn about, I'm just getting real technical, the new software, everything that would allow me to be able to produce graphic material for businesses and organizations to be productive and to be able to market that and to be able to help brand them and market them in their business. So that was exciting for me. It was going to where I could see, yes, I love drawing, right? I love drawing people. There's something that attracts me about drawing faces of individuals, right? But also I knew that the world is also a digital world too. We're going into technology at the time, and still now we're moving and advancing within electronics and technology when it comes to that category. So within the art world, the digital art world, should I say, that is where I come into play, and many others also come into play, as to where we can express our art, we can express our feelings and our emotions within our art. What I like to do is push the boundaries within the graphic material that I produce. I'm not just trying to give you something that's, you know, if there's an event coming up, whatever may have you, seminar, webinar, anything, you know, I'm trying to, yes, you know, I'm trying to illustrate that, yes, this is coming up, an event is coming up, time, date, place, right? Of course. But I'm also trying to push that boundary to where you see it as it's an art piece that I'm also producing. I want people to see it and say, this is something that just attracts them and brings them to attention, not nothing that you just want to see someone copy and paste, or looks like they just cut it out of a newspaper and paste it on a piece of paper for you to, you know, produce and market. I want people to actually gravitate towards what it is that you're trying to do, because you want, and that's a part of marketing, that's a part of branding. You want people to gravitate towards your business. What can help them gravitate is that branding and that quality of work that a graphic designer can produce.
9: Excellent. Right. Now, how much are you using social media to build your business, Milton?
10: Every avenue that I possibly can on social media. Honestly, every avenue I possibly can. Amazingly, there is one avenue that I am not using, right? And it's only because of the fact of that I just didn't set it up. I'm using everything but one thing. Your main thing is YouTube, right? One of your main things is YouTube. And that's what I'm not using, and that I need to actually start using that. But every other avenue that you can think of, yeah, I'm trying to definitely put myself out there and definitely use it. And not just me. Again, this goes towards a lot of other businesses as well. Any platform that you can have your business, have your work put out on for people to visually see, I would always suggest to do that, because one person can be mainly on Facebook while another person can be mainly on Instagram. So yeah, that person on Instagram might not see that Facebook ad or that Facebook post that you do, but they will see what you post on IG. So that's just a simple example of when it comes to social media. Definitely right now, as you know, and as we said in the beginning, you know, this is a time where everyone is moving virtually. Everyone is getting on social media. Those who don't know how to use certain things that four or five months ago now they're trying to and still have gotten used to using it, you know? So this is something that's going to continue as well for a long period of time. And I think this is really changing the trajectory of how we do business and how we move forward and how we interact with each other, not just in a business way, but in a personal way as well.
9: I agree 100%. I wrote the book about your income using social media in 2015. It was published. I started using social media in 2012. So I mean, it's gone through so many changes now, Milton. You know, so tell me, which is the best social media for an artist such as yourself? Which one have you found has given you the most amount of clients?
10: Right now, as far as who is giving me the most amount of clients, I would say the top two tiers. And I know it's cliche to say this, but, you know, Instagram and Facebook were the top two tiers as far as what really represented what gave me some of the most clients that I have. Don't get me wrong, I'm not saying that the other ones did not attract clients as well, because they most definitely did. But as far as the top two, those Instagram and Facebook were those top two. Instagram, really, when it comes to artists in general, not even graphic artists, I'm talking about people who do sculpture, people who do graphite art, people who do paintings. This is definitely the platform to put your work on and to produce out there and build your own business, build your own page as far as clientele, followers, however may have you, that can actually view and see what you are doing. So, yeah.
9: Yeah, and you've been using that. So you find people on Instagram are really attracted to your graphic design or your art. Is that how you've been using it?
10: Most definitely. Yes, ma'am. Most definitely. I'm using it for advertisement purposes. I'm using it for just producing ads, is when I put out new designs for shirt designs, what I'm going to be doing. When it comes up here, coming up soon, I'm going to be putting out new shirt designs. I'm going to be putting out new mask designs. So those are the kind of advertisements, and those are the kind of things you want to really put out there for that. And this is just some general things when it comes to marketing and branding that we all do. You know, Robert and me were actually talking about it as well. He's talked about certain strategies to use on Facebook. So yeah, these are definitely strategies that we all can use. And one of the main things too, or main things, yeah, that we have to pick up is, like you said, networking. That's when, you know, communicating with people, introducing people, supporting other people in their business and everything. So, yeah.
9: Yeah, especially with COVID-19, you've got all the time in the world, you know.

0: that people can buy. It's only a few that people can buy and everything. And yes, you click on it and you just make a purchase. So like many others are doing, that's something that I decided to do myself. Why don't I make my own designs that can be produced on shirts, hoodies, and sweaters? And here, like I said, coming up, I'm producing some designs that's going to be on some masks as well.
1: Mm-hmm. Excellent. Yeah, you're talking about the COVID masks, right?
0: Yes, ma'am. Yes, ma'am.
1: Why not, right? I mean, take advantage of it. It's a new industry. It's a new industry, right? Now you can buy masks, right? And myself, I went out yesterday shopping. I don't go shopping very often, but I put my black mask on, you know, that went with the rest of my clothing. So it's stylish, right?
0: I got you. Hey, you're being safe. That's the main part. Is that you're being safe? That's important, right?
1: Exactly. So much fun. So we're about ready to close now. So Milton, tell us how people can get in touch with you and where they can find you on social media, because I'm sure there's going to be a lot of people running to see where they can see your designs.
0: Yes, most definitely. People can contact me on mgvisualstudios.com. And of course, my email is mgvisualstudios@yahoo.com. Of course, you see my phone number down there. For the business phone number is 910-200-2933. And for Robert and everything too, he's running a 60-day intense training that he's going to be doing, high intense. And for this 60 days as well, what I'm going to be doing is marketing and producing out not one, but three graphic flyer advertisements for people for $97. That's the main deal. It's a big deal that's going on for only 60 days straight. Right now, it's actually cut down from 60 because now we're at July the 9th. We started on July the 1st, so it's less than 60. But as time goes along, 60 days, three graphic flyer advertisements for $97. MG Visual Studios, as we discussed before, we do graphic material that produce for branding and marketing businesses and organizations. Of course, I do drawings and as well. We also have videography and video production that we also just now incorporated within my business. So it's pretty much a new department that we have now that does a lot of the whole nine yards for people when it comes to videography.
1: Very smart, Milton. So I want to thank you very much. This is Let's Talk Graphic Designs with Maria Recruit and Milton Gore on all things business. And I want to thank you very much, Milton, for being my guest today. And we'll be checking in with you later on just to see how things going, and I'll be watching your wonderful designs along the way. So I want to say thank you very much, Milton. And to everyone, I'm going to ask everyone to subscribe to the YouTube channel, Real Estate Media News Network. And I will be sharing this video on all my Facebook pages. And it's going to be on my radio shows. I have two radio shows now. And so you'll be able to find out about Milton. You can find him on Facebook. That's how I found out about him. And I saw that lovely picture of you and your son. It was just lovely. So I love pictures. So thank you so much, Milton. We'll take care now, okay? Bye-bye now. Bye-bye. And this is Maria Recruit again. Let's talk about graphic designs and on my show, All Things Business. So please stay tuned in. I'll be having more guests and you can watch it on my Facebook pages and my YouTube channel, Real Estate Media News Network. You can get a hold of me at any time on Facebook. Just send a private message. I respond very quickly to private messages. Take care now, everyone. Keep safe. Bye-bye.

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1: From CBC News, The World This Hour, I'm Neil Herland. U.S. President Donald Trump is meeting right now with Chinese President Xi Jinping. The leaders of the world's two biggest superpowers are trying to improve relations. Emily Su reports from Hong Kong.
2: The moment U.S. President Donald Trump shakes hands with Chinese leader Xi Jinping at Beijing's Great Hall of the People. The talks are expected to cover a wide range of topics, including thorny issues like the conflict in the Middle East and the impact it's having on the global economy.
3: Economies are melting down.
2: U.S. Secretary of State Marco Rubio.
3: We've made clear to them, you know, that any support for Iran would obviously be detrimental for our relationship.
2: China is Iran's most important ally and buys up nearly all of its crude oil. President Trump is accompanied by a list of top American CEOs, hoping to iron out long-standing business issues. Analysts say it's unlikely there will be any major breakthrough, but landing some trade or economic wins could help lift Trump's approval ratings at home. Any signs of stability in what's become a fraught relationship might offer countries under pressure from the crisis in the Middle East some relief. Emily Su for CBC News, Hong Kong.
1: A chilling warning from the U.S. Energy Secretary. Chris Wright testified yesterday at the U.S. Senate Armed Services Committee, and he was asked how close Iran might be to developing a nuclear weapon.
4: Frighteningly close. Yeah, they are weeks, a small number of weeks away to enrich that to weapons-grade uranium. There's still a weaponization process that happens after that, but they're quite close.
1: The Trump administration used the threat of Iran developing nuclear weapons as a justification for the war. Iran denies it's trying to make a weapon. Quebec has introduced a bill that would allow women to see if their partner has a history of violence. But while advocates are applauding the proposed law, they say there's still a critical lack of resources for women trying to escape a violent partner. Alexander Silberman has reaction.
5: When my sister died, I told myself that she wouldn't be dead for nothing.
6: For Rachel Renault, her sister Gabby's murder, a presumed femicide, was an unimaginable nightmare. And she hopes a new Quebec bill she fought for helps better protect other women from intimate partner violence.
7: We're just providing tools.
6: Quebec Public Security Minister Yann Lafreniere says the plan allows provincial police to review requests from concerned partners and share relevant information about any history of violence.
7: And this is important because it's going to give the intimate partner the opportunity to take a right decision.
6: Several Canadian provinces already have similar laws, including Alberta, Saskatchewan, Newfoundland and Labrador, and as of March, Manitoba. Alexander Silberman, CBC News, Montreal.
1: Ontario has begun an inspection blitz aimed at cracking down on ticket scalpers. The government passed legislation last month, making it illegal to resell sports or concert tickets for more than the original face value. Dave Seglins reports.
8: It was high prices for last fall's Blue Jays run in the World Series that prompted the Ontario government to pass a new price cap. Stephen Crawford is the minister responsible.
9: People were really getting gouged. Tickets that were $200 or $300 might be resold in the market for $5,000, $6,000, $10,000.
8: As of last month, reselling tickets for above face value is now illegal in Ontario. Crawford says this week inspectors are contacting major brokers and resale websites. Big sites appear to be complying, but CBC found a number of tickets on StubHub still at prices far above face value. Frankie Mulqueen is with StubHub and its parent company, Viagogo.
10: Oh yeah, we'd remove any ticket that's in breach.
8: He says while StubHub will comply, he opposes this new law. Mulqueen says it'll be hard to enforce. Provincial fines start at $3,000, up to as high as $250,000 for continued non-compliance. Dave Seglin, CBC News, Toronto.
1: And that is your World This Hour. I'm Neil Herland.
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4: From CBC News, The World This Hour, I'm Neil Herland. We begin in China. A military fanfare greets U.S. President Donald Trump as he arrives at the Great Hall of the People in Beijing today. Chinese President Xi Jinping shakes Trump's hand for 15 seconds, welcoming him on a state visit. President Xi delivered opening remarks, urging the United States to take a pragmatic approach at this summit.
5: Can we, in the interests of the well-being of our two peoples and the future of humanity, build a brighter future together for our bilateral relations? These are the questions vital to history, to the world, and to the people. They are the questions of our times that you and I need to answer.
4: Trump is trying to secure more trade between the U.S. and China, and he used flattery in his appeal to the Chinese leader.
6: We're going to have a fantastic future together. Such respect for China, the job you've done. You're a great leader. I say it to everybody. You're a great leader. Sometimes people don't like me saying it, but I say it anyway because it's true. I only say the truth.
4: The two leaders are also expected to discuss some difficult topics, including the war between the U.S. and Iran and China's desire to rule over Taiwan. Prime Minister Mark Carney will deliver his vision today to transform Canada's electricity sector with the ambitious goal of doubling the nation's grid. The government is expected to announce it's reviewing and amending the Trudeau government's controversial clean electricity regulations. Buying Canadian is still important to many shoppers. Even so, the grocery chain Sobeys is pulling back, ending its promotion of Canadian products in a number of stores, as Sobeys faces accusations of mislabeling some products. Sophia Harris has reaction.
7: Looks like the maple leaf symbol is gone from the coffee.
8: Something is missing from Sobeys grocery stores. CBC visited 9 Sobeys and Sobeys owned Safeways across the country. We discovered those ubiquitous maple leaf symbols promoting Canadian goods on store shelves have disappeared. Sobeys didn't respond to a request for comment, but the grocer's parent company, Empire, told the Canadian press back in March it was removing some Canadian signage because shoppers are capable of figuring out where their food comes from. But CBC News has learned the Canadian Food Inspection Agency has received multiple complaints that Sobeys mislabeled food as Canadian, and that in March, the agency was investigating the grocer's head office. Consumer advocate Jay Jackson suggests the investigation may have motivated the grocer to ditch the maple leaf symbol.
9: I assume it's them talking to their lawyers and liability.
8: Sophia Harris, CBC News, Toronto.
4: Canada is planning to send a team of election observers to Armenia for next month's parliamentary vote. The race is highlighting Russia's influence in the region. Rafi Bujikanian explains.
10: Armenians are gearing up for a campaign where splitting from their country's traditional ally, Russia, and a fraught peace process with neighboring Azerbaijan after decades of war are taking center stage. But there are questions about whose voices are being heard.
11: We found a disturbing tendency.
10: Kenneth Roth is the former head of Human Rights Watch. He was part of a fact-finding mission to Yerevan with an NGO called the International Observatory for Democracy in Armenia. It found the government is prosecuting opponents, including opposition politicians and the clergy. Incumbent Nikol Pashinyan's lead opposition, a Russian-Armenian tycoon named Samvel Garabedian, is under house arrest. Another debate seizing the country, how much to push Azerbaijan on its political prisoners and the right of return for refugees who fled the once Armenian-populated enclave of Nagorno-Karabakh. Rafi Bujikanyan, CBC News, Ottawa.
4: And that is your World This Hour. For CBC News, I'm Neil Herland.
12: Hi, everyone. It's the Maria Recruit Radio Show, and it's my pleasure today to have you join me once again on my weekly shows. And I try to bring on wonderful guests, especially Canadians if I can, but I have guests internationally that come with great topics that will help you raise your profile. So not only do you want to raise your money as a real estate investor, but in order to raise your money as a real estate investor, you have to raise your profile. People have to know who you are. And if they don't know who you are, how can you raise money? I know myself, I've been in real estate for 23 years and in business 41 years. Certainly raising my profile has been the way I've been able to get people to invest with me. And I have an expert with me today. It's my pleasure to have Dave Dubow from Kamloops, BC, coming to us live from there. And he's going to explain how he can help you raise your profile. So he's a marketing guru slash real estate investor. So he understands the landscape of real estate. And if you like this show, please find us on YouTube, Facebook, like, subscribe, and share with your fellow investors. And I'm going to invite Dave to come up. Here he comes. Hi, Dave. Voila. How are you doing? Yes, how are you doing?
13: I'm wonderful. How are you doing today, Maria? Thanks so much for inviting me to be on the show. I appreciate
12: it. My pleasure. You come from beautiful Kamloops.
13: I do.
12: Yeah, I know. And I love that name. So tell me, what does that mean? Is it an Indian, a native name, Kamloops? Or what does it mean?
13: Yes, my understanding is it means the meeting of two rivers. So we've got the North Thompson and the South Thompson. They meet at Kamloops. So my understanding is that's where the name comes from.
12: And you've been in Kamloops for how long now?
13: Ooh, I've been here for, what year are we now? 20 years now. Yes.
12: Oh, goodness.
13: I moved here in 2003 and it's 2023 as we're recording this, 20 years.
12: Yes. Wonderful. Good for you. And you are a marketer. And that's how I know you. I know you're a real estate investor. And now you're telling me that you invest passively in Calgary, in the Calgary area and Edmonton area, I think. Is that what you told me?
13: Yeah, that's right. So I've been an active investor. I got started in real estate investing when I first moved to Kamloops, 2003. Mm-hmm. Kind of the creative, low money, no money down type deals. Did, I think my claim to fame was 18 deals in 18 months.
12: Oh, God bless you.
13: Then I took a little hiatus from real estate investing, worked in marketing with an up-and-coming Canadian real estate guru, mm-hmm. helped him kind of blow up his company, really expand very, very quickly. So that took me out of active real estate investing for about 5 years. Jumped back in at around 2010, did a whole bunch of tenant first rent-to-own deals.
12: Yes, sure.
13: And that was great until the market mm-hmm. kind of turned, and then rent-to-own works really well in an upwardly mobile market. But if prices go down or if prices go stagnant, it's a bit of a speculative kind of strategy. So got out of that and got into investing in multifamily properties, more on the passive side, mm-hmm. Maria, because mm-hmm. I realized that I don't really have the intestinal fortitude and wherewithal to deal with tenants and toilets. I'm not a big fan of those things. I'll let the smart guys and gals that are good at that.
12: Well, let the younger people, right? Let the younger people.
13: you know, it has nothing to do with age. I know a lot of older people who are very, very good at property management, tenant management.
12: Yes.
13: That's just not my forte.
12: Yeah, so. For sure. And I think that's something that we all need to be aware of as investors or as business people, because yes, we're real estate investors, but we're also business people. Let's face it, right?
13: We're real estate entrepreneurs is what we
12: yes,
13: are.
12: Yes, we are. We are. Mm-hmm. And we should know what our strengths are.
13: Yeah.
12: That's really important. And I know your strength is finding money and raising people's profile. So can you go into it a little bit of what people should be thinking of how to raise their profile? Because I know you have your own secret sauce because I have attended a number of your seminars and yeah. I've always enjoyed it. I'm always learning something new. So can you share a little bit about that?
13: About what my secret sauce is it's yeah. amazing good looks, wit, charm, and modesty. That's
12: absolutely. I love that. I love your sense of humor. I think that's important when you're dealing with tenants. You have to have a sense of humor, because I now do. I mean, I've been in real estate for 23 years and I do my own management, and I'm really good at picking good people, right?
13: Oh,
12: but awesome. I mean, you have to laugh at the questions they ask you and how they try to get into places without providing it, trying to do it without providing any information, right? Excuse me, I have to turn this off. Some people are calling me.
13: No problem.
12: Turn that off now.
13: Good hint. I'll turn mine off before it starts buzzing. Thanks for the reminder.
12: You know how it is at the beginning of the month and the end of the month, how busy that is, right?
13: Exactly.
12: Everybody needs it like today. Sure. What have you been doing for the last month? But anyway. So much more fun with the marketing, Dave. So help us here.
13: Yeah. Well, let's talk a little bit about something that you're very good at, Maria. So I think you'll have lots of tips and tricks and ideas that'll work for you over the years. So it's all about raising your profile so you can raise more capital. And a lot of people are worried about getting started with raising private capital. Those are the kind of folks that I work with, are kind of what I call mom and pop real estate investors, or everyday people investing in real estate. You know, sooner or later, you self-finance, you hit that wall, you run out of cash, you run out of credit, and it's like, crap, now what, right? Mm-hmm. So that's when you have to start thinking about OPM, other people's money. But I'm going to talk about a different kind of OPM in a few minutes, Maria, that I think you're very, very well aware of, but your listeners might not be. So when you're starting to raise capital, if you haven't got any experience working with investors or private lenders or joint venture partners, it's a little bit of a catch-22, right? Because you need the money, but you don't have any proof of concept that you know how to work with investors. So it can be a little bit daunting to get started. So what I want to talk with you about here today are different ways that you can kind of raise your profile. And that's going to help you be taken more seriously as a legitimate real estate entrepreneur in the eyes of your potential investor partners. Does that make sense, Maria?
12: Of course. I think that's wonderful. Great place to start.
13: So the first most logical place to start, actually, when we're thinking about, okay, who are we going to approach? Who are we going to bring on as our joint venture partners or as our private lenders? Mm-hmm. Is to focus on your existing network, your friends, your family members, coworkers, business associates, people who you know and who know you. Because quite frankly, in order for somebody to invest $50,000, $100,000, $200,000 with you, they're going to need to know you. They're going to need to like you. They're going to need to trust you.
12: Yes.
13: So here's the trick. Let's focus on your existing connections first. You know, pretty much all of the clients we work with have access to at least $1 million worth of capital from within that group already. And that's a really good place to start.
12: Mm-hmm.
13: Here's the challenge with this, Maria, because we talked about that catch 22, right? These people, they already know you, they already like you, but they probably don't trust you as a real estate entrepreneur yet. So what can we do to kind of build up our cred, build up our, you know, authority, have them take us seriously as real estate entrepreneurs? So I got a few different tips and ideas, and we'll go from the easy ones, a little bit more, you know, intense ones, and pick whatever kind of suits your fancy, whatever level you're at now. So some of the easy stuff that we can start with is just how you show up personally when you're meeting with someone who could become a prospective investor. So I always recommend that, especially if you're going to be talking with somebody about investing with you, that you dress up a bit. You don't have to go over the top. It doesn't have to be a three-piece suit for the guys or what have you. But, you know, I throw on a, even though I'm wearing
12: a jacket. Very nice. I like
13: it. I'm wearing a t-shirt under this, a black t-shirt, but put on a blazer.
12: Very modern.
13: It shows the other person respect, and it's going to get you respect from them.
12: Yes.
13: And this is where this really struck home for me, Maria. It was years ago when I was working with that up-and-coming real estate guru. We'd put on events all across the country. We'd get between 300 and 1,000 people out for our little rah-rah real estate's excellent, you know, presentation. And the guy would always pick two people from the crowd who were real estate investors. He'd ask, okay, who here's an active real estate investor? A bunch of people would put up their hands. He'd pick one person who was well-dressed, and he pick one person that was kind of slobbly dressed, and he bring them up on stage. There they are in front of hundreds of people. Their knees are knocking the whole bit.
12: Yeah.
13: And he'd say, hey, everybody, just based on what you see, who here by a show of hands would feel much more, would feel inclined to talk with this person about real estate investing? And he would point to the well-dressed person. All the hands would go up. Yeah, we'd be inclined to talk with that person. Then he'd say, okay, great. Now, this person, based on what they look like, who here would be inclined to talk with them? And a couple of sympathy hands would go up. The guy's wife would put her hand up. That would be about it, right?
12: Brother and sister in the crowd, right?
13: Yeah, that's it. It is, and poor Roger's embarrassing as hell, but it was a really good lesson.
12: Yes.
13: And here's the thing. Quite often, especially those kind of things, you know how they work, Maria. A lot of people, the young the young bucks are there, and they're they're all dressed to the T's and all that kind of stuff. But it's true. People judge a book by its cover. So hey, is it right or is it fair? Probably not, but it is what it is. So dress the part. Really, really important.
12: That's really good advice. That's really good advice. But I'm going to tell you something. Don't be fooled by the clothes, okay? That's another thing too, right? I mean, you see a lot. I mean, the best salesmen in the world dress up really fancy, but, you know, they may not be telling the truth about a lot of things. So you have to see behind it all.
13: Exactly. Again, I'm talking about you and I and your listeners trying to raise, giving ourselves the best fighting chance.
12: Yes, absolutely. Absolutely.
13: Next point is, you know, what the heck you say when you meet somebody, because we're all taught, hey, go out there, network, schmooze, you know, all that kind of stuff to make new connections and whatnot. Believe it or not, I'm a bit of an introvert, so I hate doing that stuff. It doesn't come naturally to me. I can turn it on if I need to.
12: Yeah.
13: Back in the day, I remember I was told, hey, you got to have a really good elevator pitch or 30-second commercial. Mm-hmm. And at that time, I was doing these rent-to-own deals, Maria. So I worked on my commercial, and it was something like this. Well, first of all, ask me if you would, Maria. Hey, Dave, what do you do?
12: Yeah, Dave, what do you do?
13: Well, thanks so much for asking, Maria. Well, I help deserving local families who can't quite qualify for a mortgage today to get into the home of their dreams years earlier than they could otherwise. And at the same time, I help my joint venture partners and myself get an above-average return on our money.
12: Excellent. That is excellent. That's, you know what? Didn't take very long and you touched all the points that somebody.
13: Well, you know what? I appreciate it so much, Maria. However, my opinion is that it sucks.
12: Because it's too long?
13: Here's why it sucks.
12: Okay.
13: It sucks because it really sounds like a commercial.
12: Okay. But you know what? For someone like myself, when I hear you, I hear all the points that would make sense to me financially. So I think it depends on who the person is. If it's just a person that doesn't know you or doesn't know anything about real estate, that probably goes into too much.
13: Which is confused, probably right? Most of the people you're going to meet outside of non-real estate.
12: Exactly. Things. Exactly, Dave. Yes, exactly.
13: And here's the other challenge. Because I was trying that at BNI, local chamber of commerce, all this kind of stuff. And it felt weird to me.
12: Yes. Sure.
13: And the reaction I got from other people was, ooh, that's the weirdest. that's the weirdest thing I've heard in a long time.
12: Exactly. My point.
13: So I didn't really. So I stopped doing it very, very quickly, even though I remember it pretty well. And then I remember learning from a very, very sharp real estate entrepreneur. You probably know her. Julie Broad. Did you ever meet Julie? She's based out of the West Coast.
12: She was
13: a teacher, trainer, coach around real estate the whole bit. And she was showing people how to do 30-second commercials, but she was in the same boat, right? It just felt weird for her. And then one day somebody said, hey, Julie, what do you do? And it just popped her mind. She was tired of her 30-second commercial. So she just said, she said something that was brilliant, and it only took 2 seconds. She said, the person said, hey, Julie, what do you do for a living? She said, I collect houses.
12: Oh, yeah. Absolutely.
13: Easy. Brilliant.
12: Yeah, it is.
13: Okay, you and I as real estate investors know what that means.
12: Yeah.
13: Think about it from the point of view of somebody you're meeting at the local chamber of commerce. You say, I collect houses, and they're going to go, what the hell do you mean? What is I collect houses? What does that even mean? And it starts the conversation. It creates curiosity, starts the conversation. So after I heard that, learned that from Julie, I said, to heck with this, you know, 30-second thing. That's so much better. Figure out something. Don't swipe hers. Yeah. Figure out something that relates to what you're doing that just kind of creates that spark of curiosity that gets the conversation going. And then it feels natural.
12: Yes. Does that make sense? It makes a lot of sense. I like that.
13: Yeah, it's a beautiful one.
12: So simple, right?
13: Yeah. Yeah. Now, the next one is, it's another simple one, but it's business cards, right? And I don't know how many times you've been to networking events and real estate events and stuff like that, and people are schlepping out their business cards left, right, and center. There's a table at the back. It's full of business cards, you know, all this stuff. Well, I learned something a little different years ago, Maria, from a very sharp marketer who is now like world-class YouTuber. His name is Dan Locke, and he's got millions of YouTube subscribers and all this kind of stuff.
12: Yes.
13: But back in the day, Dan was a much lower kind of marketer type person. And he was working with people, helping them set up online stores and e-commerce type stuff and internet marketing type stuff. But he had this business card that people were clamoring to get. It was his magic black card, that he gave people. And I said, that is brilliant, because here's the thing. People would get that card. Mm-hmm. They go, holy smokes, this is slick. This is the nicest card I've ever seen. And they would not throw it away. They would feel guilty about throwing it away. So I said, hey, Dan, where'd you get those cards? And he told me, and I said, how much do they cost? And I went, holy crap. No wonder, you know, he's not giving them away willy-nilly. So he'd get these cards put together, created by a company in England. And they cost about, if you're getting like 100 of them done up, they cost about $3 each.
12: Mm-hmm. Very, very expensive.
13: Very expensive. Mm-hmm. And that's because they're gold foil inlay, and part of the process is all by hand.
12: Yes, here's beautiful. It's beautiful. Yeah.
13: So very, very simple. Mm-hmm. It's about the size and the weight of a credit card. Mm-hmm. Black with gold on it, sparkly. And when you give somebody one of these, it leaves an impact. It's not going to go in the shoebox. It's not going to go in the garbage can. They're going to hold on to it. So keep it super simple. Don't worry about it. But the worst thing you can do is, I see so many people doing these homemade jobbies, right? Mm-hmm. Mm-hmm. You know, Dave DeBow, real estate investor. It looks like it was printed out on a dot matrix printer from the 1980s.
12: Long time ago, they used to be. I never went that route. I always had them done professionally, you know.
13: Good. I'm glad. Because again, really think about it. Don't go cheap on this kind of stuff. Yeah. You're trying to get somebody to invest 100, 200 grand with you.

0: And I'm going to recommend you actually don't put your photo on your business card, because then it'll look like you're a realtor. Nothing wrong with realtors, but you don't want to be confused with that.
1: Yes.
0: But what you want to do with these good images, with these headshots, with these full body images, is you can put them on your website. You can put them on your investor presentation. You can put them on, you know, things that you leave behind with prospective investors. So you want to go and invest in some good quality professional photographs. You know, the typical headshot type thing, but then some full body shots as well. Here's a big tip. Make sure you get them done with a transparent background so that they are a PNG image. And that way you can overlay that on top of anything. All right. So that means don't go to Walmart to get your pictures took. Make sure you go to a professional photographer and get them done.
1: Okay, that's good. And PNG is very important. And maybe you could share with us where people could be ordering that black business card. I'd like to know myself. Yeah,
0: I've got no affiliation with these guys. I just buy a lot of cards from them. I think they're called Plasma Designs.
1: Okay. All right.
0: They're based out of the UK.
1: Okay.
0: All right. So that's some of the easy stuff, right? So how you show up, what you say, what you leave behind with people with your business cards, getting professional photographs. Now, if you want to kick it up to the next notches like you have, Maria, then it's all about starting to get out there more. And one thing that I'm going to recommend people do is to get interviewed, just like I'm being interviewed by now, by you right now, Maria.
1: Yes.
0: That, whether people know me or not, automatically positions me as an authority. Now, you said all the nice things about me at the beginning as well. That helps. Mm-hmm. But again, this whole back and forth, me being on your show, that's the other OPM. Instead of other people's money, it's other people's media.
1: Yes, other people's audience. Exactly. Yes.
0: So we get invited, we get interviewed on YouTube Lives, Facebook Lives, podcasts. Smart way you do it. You do it, all of the above.
1: Right? It's never enough. Never enough media, right?
0: There's so many benefits. And I know a lot of people are very nervous about taking this step, but you shouldn't be because the benefits outweigh the little bit of stage fright you might feel at the beginning. And again, most interviews are very, very pleasant. Just like you, Maria, you're a professional at this.
1: Lovely.
0: It's conversational. But I've found, and I'd love your input because you've been interviewed a gazillion times as well.
1: Yeah.
0: I find that if you get interviewed, it really helps to boost your credibility in the eyes of your network. Because you take that interview, you take a screenshot of you with the host with the most. You put that up on social media. When the episode comes out, you say, "Hey, everybody, I was really, really honored to be interviewed by Maria on her show, the Real Estate Media News Network.
1: Yep.
0: Here's the link to the show." It's like, wow, Dave got interviewed. Sure. He must know what he's talking about, right? So,
1: absolutely.
0: So it's a great way to build up their credibility. Obviously, a great way to gain visibility, because now you're accessing that host's audience. You've got a whole bunch of people that are listening or watching to your interview. So that increases your visibility. And a kind of a hidden benefit to this as well, Maria, that I've seen some smart people do, is it's a great way to network. So
1: Absolutely.
0: I get to network with you. We get to know each other better.
1: Sure.
0: Create that connection. But here's the tricky one. Now I can go through, take a look at your library of past episodes, see all the hotshot people that you've interviewed over the years, which there are hundreds.
1: There are.
0: And kind of say, okay, well, there's somebody I'd really like to meet. And then I can reach out to them and say, hey, Mary, you and I were both interviewed by our mutual friend, Maria. That's pretty cool.
1: Yeah,
0: I think it might be good if we connected. Would you be open to a quick little Zoom call, phone call, coffee, whatever that looks like? So it's a common thing that you can now talk about with people that you'd like to connect with.
1: And Dave, I'm just going to interrupt just for a moment. Yeah. I mean, I find that a lot of people don't even realize half of what you're saying here. Again, they don't seem to understand that this is a business. Okay, you're an entrepreneur and you just happen to be

0: buying houses, could be you could be doing anything else. And it's funny, I mean, I ask a lot of people to be interviewed, they don't have the time or they don't want to or whatever else. I'm shocked when I hear that, you know, like they don't seem to understand. So for me, it means they don't know anything about business, quite frankly, you know, because the smart ones understand, you know, and well, they like to reciprocate, right? They like to reciprocate. Can't be just one-sided all the time, you know?
1: It is. It's interesting. I find it's what I've found, Maria, is people, a lot of real estate entrepreneurs, especially the mom and pops or the regular folks, everyday folks investing in real estate. You're right. They are not full on business people. Right. They're dabbling in real estate. They've done one, two, three deals under their own financial steam. So the biggest thing is they don't see themselves as a business person, as an entrepreneur yet. But with a little bit of education, they can understand the impact. And once they realize that, hey, you know, if I want to really take this to the next level, I need to get serious about it. And gradually they become much more entrepreneurial.
0: Oh, absolutely. I mean, it's a step-by-step process. Just because you buy one or two properties doesn't mean you're a business person at all. It just means you bought some real estate. But if you really want to take it to the next level, education is the key. And what you're teaching us today is education. And I find a lot of the people don't want to pay attention to education, don't want to pay for it, nor do they want to take the time to even listen to it. And I always say, you're either going to pay one way. Either you pay with money or you pay with time for education, for you to become more professional, to become, if you want to become a millionaire, guess what? You have to spend money to become a millionaire. You just don't do it because I say I want to become a millionaire. Between saying and doing, there's a saying in Italian, between saying and doing, there's an ocean in between, you know, and it's so true. You know, you may say that, but if you're not going to take the steps, you know, if they're not going to go to you, let's say if they want to raise their profile or even listen to this show, which costs them nothing but time, you're never going to get to the next step. The one thing I did since I started, because 141 years in business, I've been studying and learning. I still am every single day learning.
1: It's wonderful. Yeah, that's what keeps you young. That's what keeps you engaged. That's what keeps the old noggin going.
0: Absolutely. My little noggin. Yeah. It does yours too.
1: Exactly. Oh, I'm a lifelong learner. I absolutely love it. It's fantastic.
0: Yes.
1: So there's so many reasons to get interviewed. So a lot of people are starting to understand that with just the proliferation of podcasts. I mean, Maria, when you started your podcast, there were probably a couple of 100,000 podcasts out there.
0: Sure.
1: Now it's up to 6 million.
0: I know.
1: Most of them don't make it past the first 7 episodes, but that's a different story.
0: Yeah, that's right. It's a lot of work. They think because they make a podcast, you're going to become a millionaire and everyone in the whole world's going to listen to you. No, it requires marketing. Here we go again. That's your field, right? It's marketing. And it doesn't happen overnight. Again, it doesn't happen overnight. It's another part of education for your business.
1: Definitely.
0: To be seen, to be heard, you know? Mm-hmm. Absolutely.
1: So once you kind of get the idea that, hey, you know what, this whole podcast thing, this whole interview thing might be a good idea. Obviously reach out to Maria. She's an amazing host. And I'm sure if you've got an interesting story, she'd love to interview you.
0: Absolutely.
1: But here's some other things. Here's what I found. Here's a trick. A strategy somebody used on me, Maria, that works so well to get them on my show.
0: Okay.
1: So, always have a lot of people kind of reaching out. Hey, I want to be on your show. Basically, they want to pitch their thing, one thing or the other.
0: Yes.
1: So you get kind of used to kind of putting those aside. But this lady was so brilliant. She reached out to me. She said, Dave, love your show. I especially love the show that you did, the interview you did with so-and-so about such and such. Mm-hmm. And my big takeaway from that was this. And then she took the time to... It was obvious that she had listened to that episode, or at least a chunk of it, right?
0: Yes.
1: And nice words. In fact, I liked your show so much. I subscribed to it. Mm-hmm. I rated it, and I gave you a lovely review. And she screenshot the rating and review that she did on iTunes of my show, and she included that in the email. So, I mean, as podcasters, we're always looking for 5-star ratings.
0: Absolutely. Yes.
1: And hint, go ahead, give Maria one. That'd be a nice thing to do.
0: Yeah. And give Dave one too.
1: I've been showing her a little bit of love. That's for sure.
0: Yes, for sure. Bottom line,
1: I went, wow, that's great. And then she said, oh, by the way, sometimes I do podcast interviews as well. Love to be on your show. And here's, here's the value I can bring to your audience. If you think that might be a fit, please reach out. I'd love to connect with you. Well, of course I did. I replied, her on the show. And then I swiped that idea, Maria.
0: Yes, I like that idea.
1: I got my assistant kind of doing the outreach stuff for me because I was busy with other stuff. I got booked on over 150 shows in about just over a year. So it definitely, definitely works. So if you're looking to get on podcasts, get on shows, get on YouTube, YouTube's, Facebook Lives, that is a great, great strategy right there.
0: Excellent. Thank you. That's a real golden nugget. That's a golden nugget, Dave. Yes. Excellent.
1: Well, that's what we're here for, is to provide value.
0: That's right. These golden nuggets, one after another, Dave.
1: Hey, speaking of golden nuggets, if any of your followers, any of your listeners are interested in being interviewed, so first of all, talk to Maria, get on her show. She's amazing.
0: Of course. I'm always looking for great guests.
1: Yeah, but also I'm looking for great guests, and I've switched the focus of my show. I'm not just interviewing experts and gurus and authors. In fact, I've really put a lot of emphasis these days on interviewing what I call everyday people investing in real estate, because I just find those conversations to be so genuine and so inspirational for other people who might be a step or two behind them.
0: Yes.
1: So if anybody's interested in checking out my show and applying to be interviewed, they can go to DaveInterviewsYou.com. DaveInterviewsYou.com. Check it out, and then love to have you on the show.
0: Absolutely. So can we, what is the name of your podcast? Is that the name of your podcast?
1: Well, no, that's just the URL that gets people
0: What is the name of your podcast then, Dave?
1: The name of the podcast is the Property Profits Real Estate Podcast. That's a lot of P's in there.
0: It is, It's very strong. It's the pop, pop, pop. I mean, with the wrong microphone, you'd be hearing the pop, popping, right? I've learned that about microphones, you know.
1: There you go. Exactly.
0: You learn when you start producing shows. And your YouTube channel, does it have the same name, Dave?
1: Well, I've got a whole bunch of them. But yes, I've got a YouTube channel under that name as well. So you can find that on YouTube. You can find it anywhere fine podcasts are served. We're pretty much up all over the place there. So anyhow, that's one big tip, is get interviewed on other people's shows. Other ways to, just as we're wrapping up here, Maria, really kind of boost up your profile, is to create your own platform. And Maria, you've done this better than pretty much almost anybody else I know.
0: Thank you.
1: So having your own platform, you know, that could be your own podcast like Maria does, having your own YouTube channel like Maria does, having your own radio show like Maria does.
0: Yeah, even that, you know, and we're going to have, I'm going to have my own radio station. So it's not just the radio show anymore, the radio station. So, I mean, because I thought, you know, like the social media is so full of people, Dave, it's so busy, that we have to raise our level. I don't know if you know this or not, but I did write the book, and you're going to see it there, Double Your Income Using Social Media. Beautiful. I wrote that in 2015. That was the book that I've won about 3 or 4 awards for. So, I mean, I've been teaching real estate investors and vacation rental owners about social media, but it's changed so much since 2012 when I started. Like now, you don't even recognize it anymore. It's become very, very.
1: You got to update the book every year, don't you?
0: Yeah, I don't have time for that, right? So I thought, you know what? Now it's radio. That's where it has to go.
1: There you go. Then it's up. You keep it up to speed all the time. Yeah.
0: You have to keep evolving, I think, Dave. I think that's all the lessons you've taught us in this half an hour is evolving yourself. Mm-hmm. And getting into a higher profile that people can see. And that takes evolution. And it takes a lot of work. This is not easy. YouTube channels.
1: Well, we showed you some easy ones first. But as your own platform.
0: Oh, yeah.
1: That's a lot of work for sure. So hats off to you, Maria, for doing such a good job with that.
0: And you too, Dave. You're way ahead of me. You're way ahead of me.
1: Oh, I don't think so.
0: Can you give us a couple more tidbits before you sign off? I know you have another appointment.
1: Yeah. Well, hey, you know what? Public speaking, that's something a lot of people are kind of nervous about. But
0: yes,
1: if nothing says, you know what you're talking about like getting up in front of a group of people and giving a talk. So if you're nervous about that, go attend your local Toastmasters. That's the best public speaking training I can think of. Very, very inexpensive. Also, you know, go to your local real estate investment clubs, real estate meetups, RIAs, if you're in the States, and volunteer. Just get up. If you're nervous about public speaking, well, get started by being the greeter at the door, signing people in, and then get up on stage and introduce speakers and, you know, get people going with that, and then build up to where you're actually doing a quick little presentation yourself. But public speaking is absolutely huge. So highly recommend that. Yes. Attend your local RIA, your real estate investment club, meetup, whatever it is. Don't just attend as a passive participant. Join the board, join the executive, join whoever's in charge of that. They're always looking for help.
0: Absolutely.
1: Right? Actively participate. So there's some other tips. And then the ultimate way to be seen as an authority is do exactly what you've done, Maria, which is to write a book.
0: Yes.
1: So that works pretty well.
0: Show it to us again. Show it to us again. Go slowly and tell us the title of it.
1: I've got eight of them back there.
0: Oh my God. I didn't realize you were a prolific writer. I had no idea.
1: I don't even like writing.
0: Yeah. You know what, Dave? I mean, writing my book, you did eight of them. It took me almost 4 years to write mine.
1: Oh, hell no.
0: Because I was learning. I was learning as I was going about everything.
1: I'll give your listeners a quick shortcut to writing a book. Okay. This is my process. The last five or six books this is how we've done it. You come up, you brainstorm whatever the main topic is that you want to be talking about. And then just spend 15, 20 minutes outlining or coming up with what the different chapters are. So you got the book topic, whatever the big idea is. Okay. So if you're a real estate investor, chances are you're focused on one particular style. So for example, Maria, you're very well known for short-term rentals, right?
0: Yes.
1: So if I were you doing a real estate book, I would make it all around short-term rental success, whatever it is. So that's the main topic. Then I'd say, okay, well, let's come up with 5 to 7 subtopics below that. Those would be the different chapters. All right. Mm-hmm. So ding, ding, ding, whatever that looks like. You don't want too many, maybe 9 maximum. So, you know, 5 to 9, that kind of thing. And then under each one of those subtopics, those chapters, I would come up with 3 to 5 little bullet points that I want to discuss there, include an example, include a story, you know, make sure you go over explanations of the point, definition of the point, all that kind of stuff. So just bullet point all of this. So by the time you finish this, it'll take you a couple hours. You've got your main topic, your book title, you've got chapter ideas, your chapter topics, you got the subtopics for each chapter. You've got this whole outline. Now here's the trick. Here's how I write a book without writing. I get somebody to interview me. Following that outline, to come up with questions and just ask me, because it's so much easier for us to talk, for me anyhow, than to write. So then I blather on, talk about each one of those chapters, you know, whatever it is, not too long, you know, 10 minutes maybe on each chapter, whatever. Don't worry about the length or anything like that.
0: Yes, sure.
1: And record it. So you get interviewed, you record it. Then online you can get this done for free or next to nothing. That recording transcribed. So then the recording is transcribed. And then what you can do is you can do two things. You can send that transcription to a professional ghostwriter who will turn that around and clean it all up, you know, make it intelligible, make sense. And then you just kind of go through it, tweak things and correct stuff, get a professional editor to make sure it looks all good. And voila, there is. Yeah. There is your book. And so you can really, and now if you can even start using AI. So you can use AI.
0: You have to. You cannot. I mean, if you're really a business person and you want to expand, you can, and you don't want to train somebody else. Like I look at AI now as my virtual assistant.
1: Yeah.
0: You know, because I had a virtual assistant years ago, and then she, you know, she left after a year, so I had to start all over again. So I'm not willing to train someone else anymore. I just don't have the energy anymore. Mm-hmm. So yes, I'm using AI now as my virtual assistant. So yeah, I think a lot of that what you're saying right now is going to become a lot easier for all of us. But I have to ask you something. Are you writing a book a year, or how do you do it, Dave?
1: Oh, I've gotten lazy.
0: We all do.
1: I haven't written a book for a few years now. No, I haven't. There's no rhyme or reason. This was one that we did a few years ago. It's called No Sweat Real Estate Investing.
0: Mm-hmm. And okay.
1: What I wrote this book as what I call a business card on steroids. So this is designed to give this to a prospective investor.
0: Yeah, that makes sense. Yes.
1: If they open, first of all, you're going to get the wow factor. Holy crap, you're an author. You wrote a book that amazes most people, right? If they actually go through and read the book, which some of them do, most of them don't, it doesn't really even matter. Just the impact of having a book shows that you're an authority. That's where the word authority comes from, is being an author.
0: Yes.
1: Yeah. But if they read the book, then it tells them all about the great thing, how great real estate is, how it kicks butt compared to everything else out there.
0: Absolutely.
1: And how much hard work it is to actually do it yourself. So you might want to partner up with a smart guy or gal who wrote the book instead, right? So that's the whole goal of the
0: premise of it. I love it. Now, how, I mean, do you self-publish it yourself?
1: Well, the guys I originally worked with to create this book, I think they charge $25,000 and they do their whiz bang stuff and take it up to number one on Amazon and all this markety stuff, and which is great.
0: Yes.
1: So no, it wasn't self-published, but it wasn't through a regular publishing house. But I would highly recommend self-publishing.
0: The goal
1: of the book is not to sell a whole bunch of them on Amazon. That's not going to happen.
0: No.
1: The goal of the book is to give it to somebody, get that wow factor.
0: Yes.
1: Make an impression. It's start on steroids.
0: Good point. And that, I would say that is, along with being an author, having your own podcast, your YouTube channel, right? Being on social media, very important. All that is very, very important to raise the bar of who you are compared
1: to. But you don't need to do all of it. You definitely don't need to do all of it at once. No. Start simple, start with what you're comfortable with, and start, you know, quite frankly, by getting interviewed on shows like yours, Maria.
0: Yes. And on yours now, because I'm sure you have a lot of people that are clamoring to get on your show there, which is wonderful. It's wonderful.
1: Yeah, we've got quite a few folks. We have probably have 100 to 150 applications a month to be on the show.
0: Good for you. You've gained, you know, there's reasons that you're doing this, but you're certainly meeting the people that need your services. And that is, and I bow, you know, to you for that. That's wonderful that you take the time. You're taking the time to do that. I can't afford that time anymore. And, you know, I just don't have the, you have to have a lot. I mean, as you get older, and I'm older than you are by quite a bit, I just don't have the energy. It's the energy. I mean, you have to look at your energy. How am I going to use my energy now? What's the best use of my energy? That's the other thing that anyone who's listening to your show or my show is, okay, how much energy do you have? How much time do you have to learn? And is it really worthwhile to you? Because you're not going to get money at the very beginning of any of this. It takes time. Do you have the patience for it? And I think as I get older, I have less and less patience for it. So I salute you that you still have your patience, Dave. And I really thank
1: you. Know what? I actually enjoy it very much, Maria. It's a lot of fun for me.
0: Sure.
1: For me, it's easier being the interviewer than the interviewee.
0: Right? Yes.
1: You have to really have it on when you're the guy answering the questions. But if you're the person asking the questions.
0: Yeah, it's so much easier. But I've been wanting you to be on my show for a couple years now, Dave. Well, so I'm glad I got on your show. And then I thought, okay, listen, I've got to get him on my show because you have so much wonderful knowledge and wisdom to share with anyone who's starting or thinking of starting up with real estate and going into a deeper meeting, becoming very serious. So I thank you for sharing the time with us, Dave. So what can you leave us with, another nugget before you sign off?
1: Well, you know what? Yes, here's the nugget. Here's the big thing I wish I had known when I was first starting to raise capital. And it is, get your investors lined up first and then go looking for the deals. Don't don't drink the Kool-Aid that all of the gurus say, hey, just find a good deal. The money will find you.
0: Yes. No.
1: That's a big mistake, right? And you'll lose lots of great deals like I did because you're scrambling around. So get your investor ducks in a row first, then go looking for the deals. There's my...
0: I would say that is very important, right? Don't put the cart before the horse. Mm-hmm. Have the horse be able to... I mean, you have to be able to understand what the business is about. And the other thing is, I think people have to understand, Dave, is no one's going to invest with you, really, if you haven't had experience or you haven't got money in the game. I mean, I certainly wouldn't, you know. Right. And I think that's another thing they have to understand is they have to come from a position that they understand what they're asking for and what they're willing to do. It's not just, oh, we're going to get money from anybody. Well, no. That's not how it works. I wouldn't give money to someone who's never done this before or who doesn't have skin in the games, which means you better have something to offer in it, right? Either you become the manager, the working partner of it, and you want somebody to help you with the money, but they're still going to ask you to put some money down. I mean, I wouldn't.
1: Well, until you've got a track record, for sure. Yeah. So absolutely. I always recommend, hey, get one or two deals under your belt first.
0: Exactly.
1: That way when people say, hey, well, where's your money in the deal?
0: Yeah.
1: Say, well, you know what? My money's already tied up in these other deals. That's why I'm bringing the opportunity to you to have the opportunity to partner with me. I'll do all the work. I'll find the deal. I'll bring the team. I've got the expertise, the know-how, experience. You bring in the capital. We'll share the profits.
0: Exactly. That's a really good point to finish this series off today. Excellent. So Dave, I want to thank you very much. Once again, how can people get in touch with you if they want to get
1: Hey, come jump on my show. Love to interview you. DaveInterviewsYou.com.
0: Excellent. Thank you. And myself, if anyone wants to get on my show, please go on Real Estate Media News Network and you can send me a request that you'd like to be interviewed on my show. 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So I want to thank everyone who's listened to me. Please like, share, and subscribe. Share this with all the real estate investors that you know that may be having trouble now with getting more money. The banks don't want to see you anymore. The higher interest rate, which is hurting everyone. We have to think outside the box and become a little bit more savvy as real estate investors. So thank you, Dave, for sharing the time with me. And this is Maria Recruit signing off. Take care, everyone. God bless.

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1: I don't know.
0: 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Quickly.
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4: From CBC News, The World This Hour, I'm Neil Herland. U.S. President Donald Trump is meeting today with Chinese President Xi Jinping. The leaders of the world's two biggest superpowers are trying to improve relations. Emily Hsu reports from Hong Kong.
5: The moment U.S. President Donald Trump shakes hands with Chinese leader Xi Jinping at Beijing's Great Hall of the People. The talks are expected to cover a wide range of topics, including thorny issues like the conflict in the Middle East and the impact it's having on the global economy.
6: Economies are melting down.
5: U.S. Secretary of State Marco Rubio.
6: We've made clear to them, you know, that any support for Iran would obviously be detrimental for our relationship.
5: China is Iran's most important ally and buys up nearly all of its crude oil. President Trump is accompanied by a list of top American CEOs, hoping to iron out long-standing business issues. Analysts say it's unlikely there will be any major breakthrough, but landing some trade or economic wins could help lift Trump's approval ratings at home. Any signs of stability in what's become a fraught relationship might offer countries under pressure from the crisis in the Middle East some relief. Emily Hsu for CBC News, Hong Kong.
4: A chilling warning from the U.S. Energy Secretary, Chris Wright, testified yesterday at the U.S. Senate Armed Services Committee, and he was asked how close Iran might be to developing a nuclear weapon.
7: Frighteningly close. Yeah, they are weeks, a small number of weeks away to enrich that to weapons-grade uranium. There's still a weaponization process that happens after that, but they're quite close.
4: The Trump administration used the threat of Iran developing nuclear weapons as a justification for the war. Iran denies it's trying to make a weapon. The latest data from real estate agents in Canada shows the average home price dropped last month again. Anis Haydari reports.
8: For the 17th month in a row, April saw the average value of a Canadian home go down, 0.1% lower than the month before.
9: I think that prices are coming in for a landing.
8: Sean Cathcart is the Canadian Real Estate Association's senior economist in Ottawa.
9: It's probably not going to do what it might otherwise have done, absent an Iran war and inflation crisis and higher mortgage rates.
8: A combination of bond yields, unpredictable energy markets, and interest rates likely mean mortgage rates won't drop soon. But something else that's shifting in the most recent numbers, the gap between what a home is listed for and what it eventually sells for, is getting narrower.
9: A home sells faster and you get a market that starts to move again. And we are starting to see a little bit of that.
8: Little may be the operative word. April's drop was small compared to March, but compared to a year ago, the average price more than 4% lower. And over that year, higher home values in Saskatchewan, Manitoba, Quebec, and most of Atlantic Canada just didn't make up for cheaper homes in BC, Alberta, and Ontario. Anis Haydari, CBC News, Calgary.
4: Ontario has begun an inspection blitz aimed at cracking down on ticket scalpers. The government passed legislation last month making it illegal to resell sports or concert tickets for more than the original face value. Dave Seglins reports.
10: It was high prices for last fall's Blue Jays run in the World Series that prompted the Ontario government to pass a new price cap. Stephen Crawford is the minister responsible.
11: People were really getting gouged. Tickets that were $200 or $300 might be resold in the market for $5,000, $6,000, $10,000.
10: As of last month, reselling tickets for above face value is now illegal in Ontario. Crawford says this week inspectors are contacting major brokers and resale websites. Big sites appear to be complying, but CBC found a number of tickets on StubHub still at prices far above face value. Frankie Mulqueen is with StubHub and its parent company, Viagogo.
12: Oh yeah, we'd remove any ticket that's in breach.
10: He says while StubHub will comply, he opposes this new law. Mulqueen says it'll be hard to enforce. Provincial fines start at $3,000, up to as high as $250,000 for continued non-compliance. Dave Seglin, CBC News, Toronto.
4: And that is your World This Hour. For CBC News, I'm Neil Herland.
13: 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I come on every day from 12 to 1, and it's my pleasure to be here and share some of the goodies that I talk about, all things real estate, finances, crypto, stocks, bonds, and gee, there's a lot of things going on also with the crypto market. So we're going to be looking at that because that's kind of interesting what's going on with the crypto market, you know? just one moment, let me just get over here. I'm just opening up my sources. I have my sources. I have all kinds of sources that I was up early this morning, actually, looking at my sources to produce this show on December the 13th, 2022. I didn't even have a chance to get my cappuccino this morning. I hope it's getting ready by itself on the side there, and I can go over there and find it. But anyways, something very interesting happened. Let me just go into my sources here. And by the way, everyone, if I do come up with anything, it is taken off of the media. And my sources, I always post with my radio show. You can find my radio show. It's going to be on realwealthrealestate.com, which is my website. So you'll have this actual show that is being recorded now between 12 and 1 p.m. Eastern Standard Time. And you can go and listen to it there. And all the sources will be underneath there. 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And you can be hearing me right now live world over. I love the fact with the internet radio stations, you know, we're all over the world. Can't get away from us. Can't get away from us. And I understand that there are a lot of people that are listening to me from Russia, China, Yugoslavia, Italy. Well, welcome, everyone. Welcome worldwide. Let's welcome my friends all over Canada, USA, the Bahamas, and especially from the Bahamas. Listen to this. This is from CoinDesk, the newest news. FTX founder Sam Bankman-Fried arrested in the Bahamas. U.S. authorities filed criminal charges against Bankman-Fried, and the Bahamas intends to extradite him once U.S. officials request it. So let's read this a little bit more. It says the Royal Bahamas Police Force arrested FTX founder Sam Bankman-Fried, a press statement said. The arrest came after the U.S. filed criminal charges against Bankman-Fried, the statement said, and the nation expects the U.S. to request the Bahamas extradite Bankman-Fried in short order. So we'll see what short order is. You know how with these things now. I don't believe half of what I read in the regular media here, you know, not anymore. But anyways, listen to this. As a result of the notification received and the material provided therewith, it was deemed appropriate for the Attorney General to seek SBFs, that Sam Bankman-Fried's arrest, and hold him in custody pursuant to our nation's extradition act. The statement attributed to Attorney General Ryan Pinder said at such time as a formal request for extradition is requested, the Bahamas intends to process it properly, pursuant to Bahamian law and its treaty obligations to the United States. So we'll see what happens there. And here we have a tweet. The U.S. Attorney SDNY, the USA Damian Williams. Earlier this evening, Bahamian authorities arrested Samuel Bankman-Fried at the request of the U.S. government based on a sealed indictment filed by the SDNY. We expect to move this to seal the indictment in the morning, and we'll have more to say at that time. So I guess we're going to see what the charges are. This is kind of interesting. I was wondering what charges were going to be put against him. According to the New York Times, the charges could include wire fraud, securities fraud, money laundering, and related conspiracy charges. So we'll see what happens there. But the more interesting thing actually is going on right now on YouTube. And that is actually the court We're going to see the court. Let me just go into here. I have to go into my other browser. My browsers give me problems all the time. I don't know why it does. Okay, here we go. Let me just go into here. If you want to catch up to me, you can always go on Facebook, on Real Estate Media News Network. And this show will be on there also with all my sources. Okay, so right now, actually, let me go and see if I can find this over here. Okay, this one is going on right now as we're speaking on YouTube. So go on YouTube. I'm sure in your local stations you'll find this too. It's the new FTX CEO testifies before U.S. Congress after founder charged for alleged fraud. And this is live, and I was just watching it, actually. And then I had to stop watching it. And that, of course, will be uploaded to my Facebook page also. So it says here that John J. Ray III, the chief executive officer of FTX Group, is expected to testify Tuesday, which is today, before the U.S. House of Representatives Financial Services Committee following the collapse last month of the crypto exchange platform. For those who don't know, the FTX was a cryptocurrency exchange, that and Alameda, were both exchanges owned by Sam Bankman-Fried. And all of a sudden, all the monies disappeared. And he can't even tell us where the money went. He doesn't even have a bank account. He has no type of accounting. And he's been producing and making money from a $1 billion account with suckers that were putting money into this exchange, and they didn't do their due diligence. Like, I can't believe something like that. I really can't. Anyways, let me just go on here. What's going on here? Let's see. Oh, no. Everything is fine here. Every once in a while, I think it escapes, right? Oh, there you go. It's escaping here. The sound is escaping, but fear not. I am right here. Let me just go back into here. It says, this week, the former CEO, Sam Bankman-Fried, was charged with orchestrating a scheme to defraud investors, the U.S. Securities and Exchange Commission. It alleged he raised more than US $1.8 billion from equity investors since May 2019 by promoting FTX as a safe, responsible platform for trading crypto assets. Bankman-Fried was arrested Monday in the Bahamas. That's why the word Bahamas came up earlier this morning. At the request of the U.S. government, U.S. and Bahamian authorities said, he was expected to testify Tuesday, which, you know, was today. Now, he's first of all said he wasn't going to come and testify. Then he said he was going to testify, and he kept changing the dates. Like, he was stalling, right? So they just went ahead and arrested him. You know, when you stall with the U.S. government, they just arrest you. That's how they take care of troublemakers, right? He was expected to testify today before his arrest. And Chair Maxine Waters, by the way, Maxine Waters, very much involved with FTX. She actually blew him some kisses when he went to meet with her. So let's see what's going on with her. Let's see now. Expressed her disappointment to the public would not get to see Bankman-Fried testify under oath. Can you imagine that? She has to excuse the fact and that she's disappointed that he won't be there in person, but they just arrested him. So why don't they just extradite him right away and send him down and he can talk to everybody? He knows too much, guys. He has too much information on everybody. FTX, which had been among the world's largest cryptocurrency exchanges, filed for bankruptcy protection on November the 11th in one of the highest profile crypto blowups after traders pulled $6 billion from the platform in 3 days and riled exchange Binance abandoned a rescue deal. Well, who knows whether that was true or not about a rescue deal. I don't think so. There was nothing in there. Binance and CZ, he was the one that blew the whistle, excuse me, actually, on a couple of tweets on Twitter. And there was a bank run, let's say, we'll call it a bank run. And, you know, the stocks went down like there was nothing left within a couple of days. You know, FTX and Alameda was dead in the water. And then, of course, the day after he files, Sam Bankman-Fried files for bankruptcy, right? Chapter 11. That's what everybody's doing now is Chapter 11. Wowee, you know, like as if that's something special or not, right? Anyways, guys, I'm just getting my cappuccino. I can't think unless I have my cappuccino by my side. I hope you could hear me there. I just poured my cappuccino because I didn't make it on time before the show. But you know, this is live. This is a live performance. So there you go. So if you want to know more, if you want to see the video without having to look all over the internet, and if you want to see all my sources that I will be quoting today, and I have been quoting, you can go on realwealthrealestate.com. That's my website. Go to the sidebar and look there for my blogs, okay? If you can't wait for that, you can go on my Facebook page. It's a media page. It's called Real Estate Media News Network, and I will have this posted after 2 o'clock this afternoon. Okay, then, so that's enough of that. And what I found really interesting is that this John J. Ray III, and by the way, he was the one that went in after Enron declared bankruptcy and somehow did something over there. So I don't know what that was all about. But what I find interesting and I found strange is that he said, you know, when he went in there at the very beginning on November the 11th, think about the date, November the 11th, you know, the date of, as if it had to be done on the Veterans Day. Couldn't they have done it the day before, the day after? Did they really have to overshadow the Veterans Day with this friggin' money thing? So anyways, he got called in when they declared bankruptcy, and he said he had never come across anything as bad as this before. Now, he's sitting there in front of Congress, the U.S. Congress, and he's red in the face. And so these congressmen are asking him questions. I would think that he wouldn't be red in the face. I don't understand that part. If he was, you know, so belligerent saying that he had never seen anything as bad as this. So then he comes in there and he's testifying and they're asking him questions. Like really, they're not even getting to the crux of anything. And he, of course, doesn't know anything, right? He's just in the preliminary stages. And and he's there red-faced. I thought, why is he red-faced? What is a red face indication of? If somebody knows anything about what a red face is, if you see somebody with a red face, what does that mean about them when they're speaking? Is it that they're very nervous? I wouldn't think this guy who had been through Enron and many, many other Chapter 11s, you know, would be that nervous in front of Congress. But hey, who knows? You know, maybe. I don't know. Anyways, your guess is as good as mine of why he is so very nervous. But anyways, you know, none of my business. This is none of my business. We'll see what happens. It goes along as things go along. Okay, so let's look at the next news event that I pulled up this morning that I wanted to share with you. And it's right here in Facebook on the page Real Estate Media News Network. Hey, by the way, say hi to me on Facebook, send a message on Messenger saying, hey, Maria, I heard you on RadioRocksRadio.com, RockMauritiusRadio.com, MyRadio.rocks.com, and just say, hey, Maria, I liked your show or I didn't like your show, and maybe you could talk about this or talk about that. Yeah, touch base with me on Facebook, or if you want to send me an email, realwealth@live.ca. So my show actually is all things about wealth, real estate, finances, cryptocurrency, gold, silver, stocks, bonds. You know, that's what makes the world go round. That's what makes the world go round. So let me just go over here. I had all this already for everyone to see. And where is it now? Okay. Oh yeah, just wait a second. This is really interesting. Let me see if I can find it now, unless it's disappeared. Like things just disappear, seem to disappear here. But something really interesting that I found on Twitter and I was going to share. So let's see if I can find it on here, if I can find it here. Anyways, going on Twitter, if you go on Twitter, it's very interesting. Celsius was another exchange that Sam Bankman-Fried had a hand in it, and that he brought the demise of Celsius. So they feel that Sam Bankman-Fried allegedly brought the demise of Terra Luna, Three Arrows Capital, Celsius, and there's a couple others. Oh, I can't remember them right now. Oh, BlockFi. The newest one is BlockFi now. So because what happened is they were lending and lending and borrowing money from each other. So Sam Bankman-Fried and his token was worth zero. The FTT token was worth zero. But he said it was worth a billion, right? You can say anything these days. I can't believe it. I should be doing that too, you know? Anyways, I wouldn't do it because it's not right. Anyways, so he would lend money to these exchanges, right? And they would, then he would borrow money from the exchange, but much more than he lent them. So when it was time to pull out and they had to declare bankruptcy, they couldn't get the money. Out of probably Ethereum, where they had staked their funds, and Ethereum's not even letting anyone take their money out of the staking pool. That I don't understand at all. But anyways, we can get to that another time. But also that, of course, as Sam Bankman-Fried and Alameda and FTX were bankrupt. They didn't have any money to give back to these places, so to these exchanges, so they went down the hill. So let's look over here. Simon Dixon, a great person to be following, by the way. If you're going to be following him on Twitter, it's Simon Dixon Beware Impersonators is his handle. It's at Simon Dixon Twit, T-W-I-T-T. I love that. Okay. Better requesting things that help creditors level the information curve with bidders rather than dirty laundry that divides creditors. If you were on the last Celsius town hall, you know what I'm talking about. So there's so much dirty stuff. So Celsius has plenty of money in the bank, but they don't want to give it back to the people, the poor people, right? The regular Joe investor that put money in here, of course, you know. And the other thing, this whalechart.org on Twitter, his handle is whalechart. It's breaking news is Binance sees 1.9 billion in withdrawals in the last 24 hours, according to Reuters. So what they're trying to do now is, because CZ from Binance blew the whistle on Sam Bankman-Fried and FTX, they're going after Binance now to punish him for telling the truth. Can you imagine? Telling the truth. Okay, this is Ben Armstrong, another person on Twitter. He's kind of interesting. Bitboy_crypto. You can find him on YouTube also. Always remember, I pulled up on Sam before the FBI. He will always think about that. Yeah, he went actually out there. I was watching his video, Ben's video, where he was actually out there in Bahamas, going right up to his condo. And he says, come on, Sam, come on out, let's talk. Okay, one day he may actually remember it was one of the most exciting events he had before his freedom was taken away. So I think all these people that may have invested, I don't know if he invested or not, but certainly, you know, they're not happy. Nobody here is happy about what's been going on with Sam Bankman-Fried that took the government so long to arrest him. Now, come on. They don't think twice of arresting you in your home, and they have no proof at all. But here, everyone knows what he did, but it's okay. Okay? Okay, let's see. Now, if I can find here, I just had something really great pulled up that I wanted to share with you. And of course, it always disappears, right? I had it over there. Maybe I hit it by accident. But let me see. Let me see over here. Okay, let's see. How come it's not coming up? It should be coming up. Should be coming up. Here it is. Oh. Anyways, let's continue over here. Something I found this morning and I shared it. By the way, we're being...

0: So here it is. Here, oh, this one here, Wall Street Silver. This really sickened me this morning. So this again is Twitter, at Wall Street Silver on December the 12th. Klaus Schwab, the founder of World Economic Forum, explains his plan to take over corporations around the world and enforce his vision upon everyone. You need to go to the World Economic Forum .com website and read about his vision. It sounds great, but there's no, there's no truth to it. So let's see what Klaus Schwab has to say to us. I hope that you can hear this. Let's see if you can hear this. This is him in action. Let's see what he says, this wonderful man.
1: A community of global shapers as a means, as a force to shape our common future. This engagement of the young generation never has been more important than now, where we have to face the consequences of the pandemic of COVID-19 for creating a more resilient, a more sustainable, and a more inclusive world. You are calling for the international community to safeguard vaccine equity, to respond to COVID-19 and prevent future health crisis. Nobody will be safe if not everybody is vaccinated. Young people, you are rallying behind the global wealth tax to manage the alarming surge in wealth inequality. You are calling for programs that help you and young progressive voices join government and become policymakers. To limit global warming, you are demanding to halt to coal, oil, and gas exploration. You are asking firms to replace any corporate board directors who is unwilling to transition to cleaner energy sources. You are championing an open internet and a $2 trillion digital access plan to bring the world online and prevent internet shutdown. And you are presenting new ways to minimize the spread of misinformation, and you want to combat dangerous extremist views in the internet. On stakeholder capitalism will be the key.
0: Okay, everyone, do you really believe a thing he says? First of all, I don't see any young people looking away from their computer or their phone saying, yes, I'm for what you say, Klaus. Now listen, a little bit about Klaus Schwab. He started his organization, World Economic Forum, in 1971. And he started schools. Now, who in history, listen to his accent, right? What country is he from? What schools has he started? What other big power that overtook the world, and we had World War II because of it, had schools to teach the kids what to say and do and spy on their parents and put words in their mouth? I'm not for any of this stuff that he's talking about. And anyone that I know isn't for either. They're all trying to get back to their life, to have a normal life. And all I see on TV is they meet their meetings every week, every month. Where's that money coming from? From my tax dollars and from your tax dollars. Like, please, Klaus, please. You know, like, go, please go and play with your little kids over there. You're ruining the world. You're ruining the companies. You're ruining businesses, little businesses that were making a little bit of money to live. And listen to this. He explains his plan to overtake corporations around the world and enforce his vision upon everyone. But please be aware that BlackRock and Blackstone are all part of this, okay? They're all part of the World Economic Forum. And I was listening to someone this morning where BlackRock and Blackstone are, taking care, along with Chrystia Freeland, about the Canadian pension plan. Can you imagine? You have an outside corporation taking care of the Canadian pension plan. And the Ontario pension plan, guys, was wholly invested in FTX, and they lost everything. And when I was reading about them, they said, well, we have nothing to do with, we can't do anything, we lost it. So your pension plans, guys, they are being taken over by foreign entities.

0: and investing in places and doing things with it that you may not want it to do, and you have no say in the matter. Do you want to do a wager that there's not going to be any pension plans for anybody? It's all kind of the big plan of the World Economic Forum to make us all poor. That is part of their plan. Blackstone owns a portion of every single business there is in the world. Think about that. Every single business corporation in the world, they're in there like a dirty shoe. Sequoia Capital, they were heavily invested in the FTX also. They lost all that money. Whose money was it? Their investors' money. Will the investors get their money back? Of course not. So please, please, please pay attention to where your money is going. You know, don't believe, verify. That's one thing I learned with crypto is you don't believe in anything anyone's saying, verify. Find out if it's true. Even me, verify that I'm telling you the truth, that I have come from a place that somebody else has reported on it, or I've done my own research. I go very, very deeply into my research. And oh, by the way, if you want to join myself tonight, again, on Clubhouse at 9 p.m. Eastern Standard Time, we're going to be talking about the Wizard of Oz and what is going on right now, and why it is so relevant to the Wizard of Oz. Like, what's going on in the world is like the Wizard of Oz, and we will go through it and we will decipher it and tell you who the players are in the Wizard of Oz. So please join me this evening along with Evelyn Castro, and you can join the conversation. That once again is on the Real Estate Radio Show, and it's going to be under the heading Don't Drink the Financial Kool-Aid. Don't drink the financial Kool-Aid. Now, this Klaus Schwab, you know what else he said? And I posted this on Facebook. The World Economic Forum wants to slaughter millions of pet cats and dogs to fight climate change. Can you imagine? You can't even have your dogs anymore. I mean, like, I can't believe that they even have the right to say something like that. I mean, really, you should be ashamed of yourself. Now, you can't. You have to all get, you know what they're doing, right? What they're doing is they're sticking you with that, whatever, the experimental drug. Don't believe it for 1 minute. You are an experiment to them. That's why now they need you to have the fourth shot, right? Again, don't trust what I'm saying. Do your research. But I look at that and think, gee whiz, how many shots do you need, right? They should have done it right the first time. But what they're doing is actually experimenting with you. They're adding things to that shot to try. Why are there so many people dying? Like healthy people, athletes, strong people just dying, just falling down and dying, or having heart attacks, or have lung problems. What's that from? I always ask them, did you have the shots? You know, did you have the shots? Because that's the only place that I can think that you would have had, you know, something different come into your body. I don't let anything different come into my body. Thank you very much, you know. So anyway, so let's go over here and see what else is in the wonderful, wonderful news over here, right? Let's see now. I had everything set up. I worked so hard for it. And why I can't find it right now, guys, I have no idea. It really disappoints me that this happens. But hey, you know what? This is what it's all about, live radio. It's not always what it's supposed to be. Okay, because I had some really good stories, and I don't know where they went, but it's okay. There's always other good stories. Okay, let's see what the next one over here. Let's see over here. Okay. This really concerns me, guys. I mean, do you find that the hospital staff are being overworked, you know? And with the young children, what really concerns me right now is that the young children are getting sick. And I would hate to be a parent now, you know, to be part of what is going on. Here we go with the children. So do your research again. Wear the masks. That's what I do. I wear my mask. I you know, I'm a senior. I'm at risk. So what I do is I just wear my mask. That's all I do. So here is from the Financial Post, Tiff McLean's Tough Medicine. Younger Canadians are becoming hardcore savers, poll finds. Well, I would say, I mean, why not, right? I mean, that's one thing that everyone should be, is a saver. I mean, what are you wasting your money on, the stupid stuff they have out there for you to buy? It's only getting you further in debt. Why'd you have to go into debt, right? Why would you want to put yourself in debt? But that's the way, you know, that's what they want you to do. They want you to go into debt. So let's just look at this article over here. And this is not only in Canada, this is the United States too, right? They want you to go in debt over here. So let's just go over here. Let me find my place over here. Just bear with me. Here I go. I'm going to open up the article. Let's see what words of wisdom they have. Okay, let's see what words of wisdom they have. Okay. Well, I would think people would be starting to save. Listen, guys, don't spend your money on silly Christmas things, you know, like really just be very mindful of what you're spending your money on. Keep your money on one side. You're not going to have any money next year if Trudeau pushes towards, and the United States pushes towards central bank digital currency, which is something that is alarming and very few of you know about it, right? Okay, so let's look over here. Okay, with a recession likely just around the corner, it looks like Canadians are prepared for a rainy day. The latest version of Maru Public Opinion's monthly household outlook index showed that the number of households that have 2 months' worth of expenses socked away rose last month, as did the number of who said they had enough investments for the future. According to the survey conducted on November 30th and December 1st, 2022, of course, 69% of Canadians have more than 2 months of savings to cover any unexpected costs, up from 62% in the previous month. I find this economic landscape to be in motion, said John Wright, executive vice president of Maru Public Opinion. We've got a lot of things happening under the surface, forcing people to make choices. This is potentially the Bank of Canada governor. This is Tiff McLean's Tough Medicine having an impact. Okay. Younger Canadians appear to be the most sensitive. Maru found that respondents aged 18 to 34 were the most hardcore about saving, ratcheting up their saving sizes by a sizable amount. And what I find is, and this is very heartwarming to me, is that people, young people actually know about the stock market, know about crypto, know about saving. A lot of them have become very literate financially. But most of them aren't watching the regular media. Like, I haven't watched TV in 5 years, and I never will. I got rid of cable, and I'm just on using the internet, and I'm on YouTube, and then wherever else I want to go with it. And that's where you get the true news. And because young people they don't stick their nose to the regular television set, because all those, you know, media is paid by the government, just another propaganda hand, right? That's all it is. They're finding out about the truth through other media. You know, Twitter is one of the best sources. The Twitter is not what it was when I started in 2012. Think about it. I started with Twitter, Facebook, Pinterest, LinkedIn, Tumblr, you know, you name it, all those silly things. I'm still in all those silly things, because how else do we speak to each other? How else do we communicate, right? And I find that that's where they're getting all their information. If you think about Musk in there just posting all those files, you know, why not, right? You never had that before, but we're having it now. So I hope Musk doesn't stop. I hope Musk doesn't stop. So anyways, he goes on, says, okay, the 18 to 34, those who indicated they had enough savings to cover 2 months of expenses rose 12% points to 70% in November from 58% in October. Good. Further, younger Canadians who said they had enough personal family investments and savings for the future rose 14% points. The group was also the most likely to state that their financial position is better off than last month, up a 9% points. Maru said in its report shared exclusively with the Financial Post ahead of its release on December the 13th. Yeah, so that's good to know, right? That's good to know. Okay, it says here, there's another one. Let's talk about the next news that was through the Financial Post again. It's talking about aggregate home prices will end 2023 down slightly for the year, Royal LePage projects. But I don't, what are they going to say? They need to let people, like they're probably all dying because no one's buying. When I talk to my real estate agent, no one's buying real estate now. First of all, it's a dead market in December. Yeah, I'm going to tell you that right now. And yet, this is the time that most people, like myself, this is when we buy real estate. We buy real estate in the winter time, not in the spring market when every Tom, Dick, and Harry's out there buying and overspending, right? No, that's not the time you want to buy. You want to buy in the slow season. But most people are too busy wasting their money on Christmas things. They can't even think about it. They go on their trips, go all that kind of stuff there, and then they come back January, February, March, they're all poor, have no money, lean, everything, right? I mean, it's like the same story all over and all over and all over again. It's so, the whole thing's so boring, like, come on, guys, get with it. Do we really have to have the same story over and over and over again? Like, I wish in school they would teach kids something like mathematics. Like, how do you have a budget? Should you have a budget? What is a budget? How do you write a check? What is a check? How do you save? What percentage should you be saving? Anyways, the other thing here, mortgage default starting to hit the market. That's a trending topic. I'll get to it in a minute, but let's look at this. Aggregate home prices will end. Okay, after nearly 2 years of record price appreciation, which was crazy to begin with, and I told everybody it was crazy, but who's going to listen to Maria, right? Who's going to listen to a woman who's been in the world of real estate for so many years? Who's going to listen? No one's going to listen. I mean, I wish they would, because then they would know what's going on, right? Anyways, so here we are. We're right in here right now. And let's see now, what can I do here? Okay, here we go. Okay, here we go. We keep going. The story keeps going on. We keep producing the show and we keep producing the show. Keep producing the show. Here we go. Okay, then. So let's go over here. I think I hit the wrong button, but hey, if it keeps going, it keeps going. Let's go over here. Okay, aggregate home prices will end at 2023 down slightly for the year, according to the latest forecast from Royal LePage. The real estate firm's 2023 market survey forecast, which is being released Tuesday, predicts aggregate prices will drop by 1% to 765,171 by the fourth quarter of 2023. Can you imagine? It says a decline that could be worse, given the effects of rising interest rates, declining affordability, and a housing supply shortage. The median price of a single-family detached property will also decrease by 2% to $781,256, while the median condominium price is projected to rise by 1% to $568,933. And this is the Financial Post. Guys, who in their right mind is going to spend that kind of money when you're just starting out? You know what you do? I'll give you some good advice. I've been in real estate. I bought my first house in 1988, and I've been in business for over 40 years, going into my 41st year next year. Guys, go to smaller centers, go to smaller cities where you can buy real estate very inexpensively. You don't have to pay these high prices. You don't have to do all this silly stuff. Don't do this silly stuff. Just go save your money. Go to a smaller center and buy something there, because that's where you want to be. That's where you want to be. You don't want to be in the big centers. Get a good car. I mean, that's what I advise everyone to do. Get a good car. When you have a good car, then you are fine to go and, start your life and just drive back and forth. Okay, the final thing here, we're going to look at mortgage default starting to hit the market broker. A mortgage broker, Lee Zlotkin, talks about mortgage rates across Canada. And that's something you should be aware of, because the mortgage rates have gone up. The mortgage rates have gone up. So I think what you need to do is find out what you can afford before you do anything. You know, you don't buy something and go into debt that you can't afford. It's too dangerous, especially if you lose your job. And of course, there is such an agenda out there with the World Economic Forum that I'll be sharing with you slowly, because most of you won't even believe half of what I'm saying anyway. So there's no sense in throwing everything at you at the same time, because most of you will not believe what I'm saying, and you're going to say it's conspiracy theory when it's not. It's not. It's written right there. And why do you think all these people all over the world, these heads of states, are meeting? And that's all they do is talk nonsense. All they do is talk nonsense. Instead of taking care of their own people, their own country, their own money, they're talking nonsense, you know, showing off what they can do and what they can't do. So let's look at this. Ali Zlatkin, mortgage broker and expert at lowrates.ca, talks with Financial Post's Larissa Hariplin about how mortgage defaults are starting to hit the market. Oh, I did see this on YouTube, by the way. Okay, so that will be on my real estate, realwealthrealestate.com. You're going to see the source there of the video. You can go to one spot and you can see everything that I've spoken, you know, about today. And let's see what it says over here. Oh, doesn't go into it. They didn't. Okay, they didn't put anything. It says listen to Down to Business for in-depth discussions and insights. Okay, so we have her here. Let's see what she can say here. Let's see if you can hear this or not. Let's see.
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2: And when you're taking a look at that prime rate versus the variable rate, tell us about the differences.
1: So you're typically getting a discount off of prime. So whatever your bank's posted prime rate is, you're typically getting a discount off of that, and that's your variable rate. So your variable rate might be prime minus 0.6, in which case you would take the 6.45 that prime now sits at for most major banks, minus 0.6%, and that's going to give you the effective interest rate that you're paying on your mortgage.
2: Tell us about variable rates across the country. What does that look like?
1: So across the country, you're going to see different things. So for some Canadians who are located in different provinces, you may have access to lower rates because different provinces actually have different rate specials depending on the lenders that do offer rates in those provinces. You'll also find that across the country, different people have different housing costs. So a house in Toronto may be more expensive than a home in the prairies, for example. And because of that, you likely have a smaller mortgage rate. So what we're actually seeing is that, you know, nationally, we're going to see that there's an approximate $162 increase in your mortgage payments per month if you've got a variable rate mortgage. But there's some variance. So in Toronto, that number is actually closer to $253 per month in terms of an increase based on the average price of a home and the average mortgage. And then if you look at a place like Edmonton, for example, we're actually only seeing a $95 per month increase. So it really depends on where you live and what the interest rates are in your particular neighborhood.
2: We've been seeing housing prices declining. Do rising mortgage rates put pressure, even more pressure, I should say, on home prices?
1: Yeah, we certainly are, like the experts are expecting that rates are going to go down, or sorry, that home values are going to go down another 3.3% based on this most recent hike. So it's a matter of determining whether this hike is prohibiting people from getting into the marketplace because people are apprehensive, not knowing what is yet to come. And there's also some speculation around the fact that people are not sure whether the market has hit the bottom or not yet. And if somebody's waiting to time the market effectively, those people may also be sitting on the fence. When there's a lot of people sitting on the fence instead of making transactions in the marketplace, what you're actually going to find is that typically the market will go down. So housing prices might go down further if a lot of people are waiting to make a move.
2: How long do you expect this downturn to last? I've been seeing some reports suggesting not just into 2023, but into 2024. What's your take?
1: Well, a lot of Trepp data indicates that the market was at its lowest in October. So let's wait and see if the Trepp data indicates that prices are going to continue going down on houses. But in terms of the interest rates, well, right now we've seen a hike from the Bank of Canada. We were anticipating that there would be a hike today of 0.5%. This being said, if you had asked me a month and a half ago, I would have said that I don't forecast interest rates to continue going up over 2023. As of the last week, when we're seeing inflation numbers still very high and we're still seeing a lot of Canadians well employed and a recession clearly hasn't hit, at this point, the Bank of Canada may have no choice but to increase rates again in the new year in order to combat that rampant inflation.
0: Well, there you go, guys. Okay, so you know what it means? Nobody knows nothing. I mean, nobody knows what's going to happen in 2023, especially when the World Economic Forum, this Klaus Schwab, says it's never going to be the same. He makes that announcement that we will never go back to normal again. What does that mean for us, we normal creatures? It's very sad what I see coming around the corner, and there's not many people that want to see it like I see it. Now, of course, you could say, well, I see it differently. Of course you do. Everybody does. And I've always been a great proponent of whatever you want to believe, you believe, right? It's none of my business. But, you know, just please, the one thing I can say is make sure you have plenty of food, plenty of money, and you have your family around you, because what's around the corner is not very pretty. We might be going into World War III. I hope not, but certainly they're pushing it that way. They want to see it. You know, the arms dealers want to see a World War III. That's how they make their money. It always has been, you know. So, the thing that I dislike the most is the coming of the central bank digital currency, which means you will no longer have control over your money. They can turn it off and they can turn it on at any time. And you're probably going to say, Marie, you're crazy. How can that be in the 21st century? You would think in the 21st century, with all that we have, with the way of computers, AI, some wonderful things coming out with AI to help you write articles and produce things, right, that saves us time and money. Instead, we get this neo-fascism coming out. Because that's what it is. When people can't say what they want to say, if they're taking your land away, sequestrating your land, don't owe you any money like they did in Holland. The government wants to take 3,000 farms away from the farmer. Why? Because they're producing too much carbon dioxide. Their cows are producing, so people are going to starve. Do you understand what that means? They're doing it over here in Canada too. Now they want to get rid of your pets because they breathe in too much air. Who gives them the right to tell us what we should or shouldn't be doing, what our rights are? Guys, take back your rights. Stand up for your rights. 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You can listen to my show then. Excuse me. I'm so sorry. I've got a lot of phlegm. And also tonight, Clubhouse, 9 o'clock Eastern Standard Time. You can find me on Real Estate Radio Show. It's called Don't Drink the Financial Kool-Aid. And you will see my shows all through, you know, you can go on my YouTube channel, Real Estate Media News Network, my Facebook page, Real Estate Media News Network, the media page, where I have a number of contributors that post things that have to do with your financial health, what's going on in the world of real estate, crypto, finances, stocks, bonds, gold, silver. You know, become educated before you make a move. Become educated. So I'm going to say goodbye for now. I don't think it's necessary for me to continue, I think. And I think we've done a good show today. And I just wanted to say goodbye for now. And I will see you tomorrow. Take care now. Bye-bye.

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1: From CBC News, The World This Hour, I'm Mike Miles. Chinese President Xi Jinping is calling for the U.S. to be a partner, not a rival. Xi telling Donald Trump each country's success is an opportunity for the other. The U.S. president in Beijing for a state visit. The observers say it's more about optics than outcomes as the two leaders move to resent their country's tense relationship. Emily Hsu reports.
2: Both leaders struck an upbeat tone on the vision for China-U.S. relations. President Xi saying common interests between the two sides outweigh differences. President Trump, meanwhile, paid tribute to his long-standing relationship with Xi.
3: We're going to have a fantastic future together.
2: Taiwan emerged as the thorniest issue. Beijing is angry over a pending U.S. arms sale package to the self-governing island, which it views as part of its territory. China is not ruling out taking it by force. The two sides also exchanged views on the Middle East, the Ukraine crisis, and the Korean Peninsula. Reports say they agreed to step up political and military communications and keep healthy, stable competition with one another. Speaking to a delegation of top American CEOs, President Xi also said that China will open up its doors to its economy, though there's no details so far on any specific deals. Emily Hsu for CBC News, Hong Kong.
1: Prime Minister Mark Carney will deliver his vision today to transform Canada's electricity sector, with the ambitious goal of doubling the nation's grid. The government expected to announce it's reviewing and amending the Trudeau government's controversial clean electricity regulations. Buying Canadian is still important to many shoppers, even though the grocery chain Sobeys is pulling back, ending its promotion of Canadian products in a number of stores, as Sobeys faces accusations of mislabeling some products. Sophia Harris has a reaction.
4: Looks like the maple leaf symbol is gone from the coffee.
5: Something is missing from Sobeys grocery stores. CBC visited 9 Sobeys and Sobeys owned Safeways across the country. We discovered those ubiquitous maple leaf symbols promoting Canadian goods on store shelves have disappeared. Sobeys didn't respond to a request for comment, but the grocer's parent company, Empire, told the Canadian press back in March it was removing some Canadian signage because shoppers are capable of figuring out where their food comes from. But CBC News has learned the Canadian Food Inspection Agency has received multiple complaints that Sobeys mislabeled food as Canadian, and that in March, the agency was investigating the grocer's head office. Consumer advocate Jay Jackson suggests the investigation may have motivated the grocer to ditch the maple leaf symbol.
6: I assume it's them talking to their lawyers and liability.
5: Sophia Harris, CBC News, Toronto.
1: Canada is planning to send a team of election observers to Armenia for next month's parliamentary vote, the race highlighting Russia's influence in the region. Rafi Bujikanyan reports.
7: Armenians are gearing up for a campaign where splitting from their country's traditional ally, Russia, and a fraught peace process with neighboring Azerbaijan after decades of war are taking center stage. But there are questions about whose voices are being heard.
8: We found a disturbing tendency.
7: Kenneth Roth is the former head of Human Rights Watch. He was part of a fact-finding mission to Yerevan with an NGO called the International Observatory for Democracy in Armenia. It found the government is prosecuting opponents, including opposition politicians and the clergy. Incumbent Nikol Pashinyan's lead opposition, a Russian-Armenian tycoon named Samvel Garabedian, is under house arrest. Another debate seizing the country, how much to push Azerbaijan on its political prisoners and the right of return for refugees who fled the once Armenian-populated enclave of Nagorno-Karabakh. Rafi Bujikanyan, CBC News, Ottawa.
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1: From CBC News, The World This Hour, I'm Mike Miles. Chinese President Xi Jinping is calling for the U.S. to be a partner, not a rival. Xi telling Donald Trump each country's success is an opportunity for the other. The U.S. president in Beijing for a state visit. The observers say it's more about optics than outcomes as the two leaders move to resent their country's tense relationship. Emily Hsu reports.
2: Both leaders struck an upbeat tone on the vision for China-U.S. relations. President Xi saying common interests between the two sides outweigh differences. President Trump, meanwhile, paid tribute to his long-standing relationship with Xi.
3: We're going to have a fantastic future together.
2: Taiwan emerged as the thorniest issue. Beijing is angry over a pending U.S. arms sale package to the self-governing island, which it views as part of its territory. China is not ruling out taking it by force. The two sides also exchanged views on the Middle East, the Ukraine crisis, and the Korean Peninsula. Reports say they agreed to step up political and military communications and keep healthy, stable competition with one another. Speaking to a delegation of top American CEOs, President Xi also said that China will open up its doors to its economy, though there's no details so far on any specific deals. Emily Hsu for CBC News, Hong Kong.
1: Prime Minister Mark Carney will deliver his vision today to transform Canada's electricity sector, with the ambitious goal of doubling the nation's grid. The government expected to announce it's reviewing and amending the Trudeau government's controversial clean electricity regulations. Buying Canadian is still important to many shoppers, even though the grocery chain Sobeys is pulling back, ending its promotion of Canadian products in a number of stores, as Sobeys faces accusations of mislabeling some products. Sophia Harris has a reaction.
4: Looks like the maple leaf symbol is gone from the coffee.
5: Something is missing from Sobeys grocery stores. CBC visited 9 Sobeys and Sobeys' own Safeways across the country. We discovered those ubiquitous maple leaf symbols promoting Canadian goods on store shelves have disappeared. Sobeys didn't respond to a request for comment, but the grocer's parent company, Empire, told the Canadian press back in March it was removing some Canadian signage because shoppers are capable of figuring out where their food comes from. But CBC News has learned the Canadian Food Inspection Agency has received multiple complaints that Sobeys mislabeled food as Canadian, and that in March, the agency was investigating the grocer's head office. Consumer advocate Jay Jackson suggests the investigation may have motivated the grocer to ditch the maple leaf symbol.
6: I assume it's them talking to their lawyers and liability.
5: Sophia Harris, CBC News, Toronto.
1: Canada is planning to send a team of election observers to Armenia for next month's parliamentary vote, the race highlighting Russia's influence in the region. Rafi Bujikanyan reports.
7: Armenians are gearing up for a campaign where splitting from their country's traditional ally, Russia, and a fraught peace process with neighboring Azerbaijan after decades of war are taking center stage. But there are questions about whose voices are being heard.
8: We found a disturbing tendency.
7: Kenneth Roth is the former head of Human Rights Watch. He was part of a fact-finding mission to Yerevan with an NGO called the International Observatory for Democracy in Armenia. It found the government is prosecuting opponents, including opposition politicians and the clergy. Incumbent Nikol Pashinyan's lead opposition, a Russian-Armenian tycoon named Samvel Garabedian, is under house arrest. Another debate seizing the country, how much to push Azerbaijan on its political prisoners and the right of return for refugees who fled the once Armenian-populated enclave of Nagorno-Karabakh. Rafi Bujikan, CBC News, Ottawa.
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1: From CBC News, The World This Hour, I'm Mike Miles. Chinese President Xi Jinping is calling for the U.S. to be a partner, not a rival.
9: 中美之间的共同利益
1: Xi telling Donald Trump each country's success is an opportunity for the other. The U.S. president in Beijing for a state visit. The observers say it's more about optics than outcomes as the two leaders move to resent their country's tense relationship. Emily Hsu reports.
2: Both leaders struck an upbeat tone on the vision for China-U.S. relations. President Xi saying common interests between the two sides outweigh differences. President Trump, meanwhile, paid tribute to his long-standing relationship with Xi.
3: We're going to have a fantastic future together.
2: Taiwan emerged as the thorniest issue. Beijing is angry over a pending U.S. arms sale package to the self-governing island, which it views as part of its territory. China is not ruling out taking it by force. The two sides also exchanged views on the Middle East, the Ukraine crisis, and the Korean Peninsula. Reports say they agreed to step up political and military communications and keep healthy, stable competition with one another. Speaking to a delegation of top American CEOs, President Xi also said that China will open up its doors to its economy, though there's no details so far on any specific deals. Emily Hsu for CBC News, Hong Kong.
1: Prime Minister Mark Carney will deliver his vision today to transform Canada's electricity sector, with the ambitious goal of doubling the nation's grid. The government expected to announce it's reviewing and amending the Trudeau government's controversial clean electricity regulations. Buying Canadian is still important to many shoppers, even though the grocery chain Sobeys is pulling back, ending its promotion of Canadian products in a number of stores, as Sobeys faces accusations of mislabeling some products. Sophia Harris has a reaction.
4: Looks like the maple leaf symbol is gone from the coffee.
5: Something is missing from Sobeys grocery stores. CBC visited 9 Sobeys and Sobeys' own Safeways across the country. We discovered those ubiquitous maple leaf symbols promoting Canadian goods on store shelves have disappeared. Sobeys didn't respond to a request for comment, but the grocer's parent company, Empire, told the Canadian press back in March it was removing some Canadian signage because shoppers are capable of figuring out where their food comes from. But CBC News has learned the Canadian Food Inspection Agency has received multiple complaints that Sobeys mislabeled food as Canadian, and that in March, the agency was investigating the grocer's head office. Consumer advocate Jay Jackson suggests the investigation may have motivated the grocer to ditch the maple leaf symbol.
6: I assume it's them talking to their lawyers and liability.
5: Sophia Harris, CBC News, Toronto.
1: Canada is planning to send a team of election observers to Armenia for next month's parliamentary vote, the race highlighting Russia's influence in the region. Rafi Bujikanyan reports.
7: Armenians are gearing up for a campaign where splitting from their country's traditional ally, Russia, and a fraught peace process with neighboring Azerbaijan after decades of war are taking center stage. But there are questions about whose voices are being heard.
8: We found a disturbing tendency.
7: Kenneth Roth is the former head of Human Rights Watch. He was part of a fact-finding mission to Yerevan with an NGO called the International Observatory for Democracy in Armenia. It found the government is prosecuting opponents, including opposition politicians and the clergy. Incumbent Nikol Pashinyan's lead opposition, a Russian-Armenian tycoon named Samvel Garabedian, is under house arrest. Another debate seizing the country, how much to push Azerbaijan on its political prisoners and the right of return for refugees who fled the once Armenian-populated enclave of Nagorno-Karabakh. Rafi Bujikan, CBC News, Ottawa.
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0: never forget.
1: It was that.
0: See, when I got home, first thing I would hear is, what?
2: Bill! Yeah. Where you been, boy?
1: That's it. That's it.
0: Hey. That's mom. I say, I was out with Sonny Bird and Lil Sonny.
3: Putting it all on us.
0: I had to put it on somebody.
2: Hey, Bill, what's your mama say?
0: She say, boy, now I'm gonna tell you.
1: What?

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1: From CBC News, The World This Hour, I'm Mike Miles. China's president is praising the relationship with the United States during his toast to Donald Trump at the state banquet in Beijing. Xi Jinping called the U.S.-China relations the most important in the world. Emily Hsu has this update on the Trump-Xi summit.
2: Cordial exchanges between the U.S. and China continued at a state banquet in Beijing, following a day of closely watched talks, with both sides offering the other high praise. President Xi Jinping noting that China's progress and Donald Trump's mission to make America great again can go hand in hand.
3: It was a fantastic day.
2: President Trump, meanwhile, paid tribute to his host.
3: I want to thank President Xi, my friend.
2: The talks earlier in the day signaled stabilizing relations between the world's two biggest superpowers, though there was tension on the topic of Taiwan. President Xi warned of potential clashes if mishandled. A readout from the White House made no mention of the self-governing island, which Beijing regards as its own territory. The release did say the two sides agreed that the Strait of Hormuz must remain open to support the free flow of energy, and that Iran can never have a nuclear weapon. Emily Hsu for CBC News, Hong Kong.
1: Troubled UK Prime Minister Keir Starmer may be about to have a leadership rival. Health Secretary Wes Streeting has resigned this morning, saying he could no longer serve in good conscience. This comes after days of speculation that Streeting would quit, then launch a campaign to depose Starmer. So far, though, that second shoe hasn't dropped. People in Israel are bracing themselves this Jerusalem Day. It marks the capture of the old city by Israeli forces. But the day also has a history of anti-Arab intimidation and violence. This year, it's happening amid the war with Iran and a tenuous ceasefire in Gaza. Cameron McIntosh reports.
4: Jerusalem Day brings nationalist Israelis here to celebrate the Israeli takeover of the old city, including the Western Wall, in 1967, often drawing young Israeli men waving flags, chanting racist slogans, at times leading to anti-Arab violence.
5: They start to make problems, and then the police come and say, close, better. And that's it.
4: It comes the same week as sirens sounded in Ramallah as Palestinians marched to mark the Nakba, when hundreds of thousands lost their homes during Israel's creation in 1948, and as the ceasefire in Gaza is violated daily, as Hamas refuses to disarm and Israel continues its strikes.
6: Diplomacy remains open.
4: Nikolai Mladenov, Gaza envoy for the U.S.-backed Board of Peace, warning efforts to rebuild are stalling.
6: The status quo should not be an option for anyone.
4: Cameron McIntosh, CBC News, Jerusalem.
1: Conspiracy theories are finding more traction in Canada, so says a new report from UNESCO. It found as much as a fifth of those surveyed firmly believe in conspiracy theories. The report says it coincides with decreasing trust in major institutions like government and traditional media. Theories gaining the most support are those on immigration and pedo-satanism. Canada is planning to send a team of election observers to Armenia for next month's parliamentary vote. The race highlighting Russia's influence in the region, Rafi Bujikanyan reports.
7: Armenians are gearing up for a campaign where splitting from their country's traditional ally, Russia, and a fraught peace process with neighboring Azerbaijan after decades of war are taking center stage. But there are questions about whose voices are being heard.
8: We found a disturbing tendency.
7: Kenneth Roth is the former head of Human Rights Watch. He was part of a fact-finding mission to Yerevan with an NGO called the International Observatory for Democracy in Armenia. It found the government is prosecuting opponents, including opposition politicians and the clergy. Incumbent Nikol Pashinyan's lead opposition, a Russian-Armenian tycoon named Samvel Garabedian, is under house arrest. Another debate seizing the country, how much to push Azerbaijan on its political prisoners and the right of return for refugees who fled the once Armenian populated enclave of Nagorno-Karabakh. Rafi Bujikanyan, CBC News, Ottawa.
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1: From CBC News, The World This Hour, I'm Mike Miles. Minutes from now, Prime Minister Mark Carney is expected to announce a new energy strategy. Sources tell CBC News it will include an increased role for natural gas in generating electricity. Janice McGregor has details.
2: The Carney government's talked for months about its need to take advantage of its capacity to generate clean electricity and double Canada's grid, but is yet to lay out how it plans to do that. The why of this is pretty clear. The Carney government wants its new economy to be electrified. All the building plans, especially in advanced manufacturing and the resource sector, those expansions don't happen without more power. And new transmission lines, now seen as potential major projects in and of themselves, also create jobs. But while Canada's grid at the moment is relatively green, with over 80% from non-carbon emitting sources, the federal government's concerned that certain jurisdictions, especially in Western Canada, could ramp up power generation from natural gas again to meet its rising demands. It wants to get ahead of that, expand existing clean energy tax credits, and wants to sell this strategy as a way to help those struggling with affordability. Janice McGregor, CBC News, Ottawa.
1: Part of that electrical expansion is meant to accommodate increased EV usage, but this morning, Honda is confirming it is indefinitely suspending plans for a plant expansion to build electric vehicles at its plant in Elliston, Ontario, north of Toronto. Flavio Volpe is president of the Automotive Parts Manufacturing Association. He says the Trump administration's elimination of EV purchase subsidies was a huge factor.
3: The biggest investment we've ever committed to, $15 billion, is based on a new product into a market we're not sure is going to be accessible to us. And I think they just confirmed what all of us knew to be true.
1: The company says the $15 billion expansion would have created 1,000 jobs. It adds other operations at the factory will continue as usual. U.S. Secretary of State Marco Rubio says if China tried to take Taiwan by force, it would be a terrible mistake. Rubio asserting Washington's position has not changed. Taiwan, just one of the topics being discussed in Beijing by President Donald Trump and Chinese President Xi Jinping, who had this warning.
4: Both China and the United States stand to gain from cooperation and lose from confrontation.
1: Xi speaking at Thursday night's banquet with Trump, who pointed out the two countries have been connected since America's birth.
5: The Chinese merchants had a name for the Americans. They called their visions the new people. 2.5 centuries later, that first connection has grown into one of the most consequential relationships in world history.
1: Trump's invited Xi to the U.S. in September. The American president is on a mission to repair a strained relationship as well as build new trade ties. The World Cup of Soccer begins in 27 days, and Ontario has begun an inspection blitz aimed at cracking down on ticket scalpers. The government passed legislation last month making it illegal to resell sports or concert tickets for more than the original face value. Dave Sagalins reports.
6: It was high prices for last fall's Blue Jays run in the World Series that prompted the Ontario government to pass a new price cap. Stephen Crawford is the minister responsible.
7: People were really getting gouged. Tickets that were $200 or $300 might be resold in the market for $5,000, $6,000, $10,000.
6: As of last month, reselling tickets for above face value is now illegal in Ontario. Crawford says this week inspectors are contacting major brokers and resale websites. Big sites appear to be complying, but CBC found a number of tickets on StubHub still at prices far above face value. Frankie Mulqueen is with StubHub and its parent company Viagogo.
8: Oh yeah, we'd remove any ticket that's in breach.
6: He says while StubHub will comply, he opposes this new law. Mulqueen says it'll be hard to enforce. Provincial fines start at $3,000, up to as high as $250,000 for continued non-compliance. Dave Seglin, CBC News, Toronto.
1: And that is The World This Hour. For CBC News, I'm Mike Miles.
9: It's my pleasure to produce these shows daily about all things real estate. And I've had wonderful guests from all over the world coming and helping us out in this time of need with the coronavirus. It's April the 21st, 2020, and we're still self-isolating ourselves. We're able to go out if we have a mask, but you're still waiting for long lines at the grocery store, and a lot of businesses are still shut down. And so this is a perfect time for you to learn about how to become more self-sufficient. And I'm hoping that all of you have had money in your piggy bank and that you're able to use that in this time and you're not being strapped for cash. And of course, we as real estate investors have always looked at our real estate to carry us forward. But let's face it, if our tenants or residents don't have money, they can't pay us. So how are we going to manage with the mortgage payments? So what I've suggested for everyone to do, and I suggest this in March, once I heard that we might, that the tenants may not be paying, I suggest everyone to defer their mortgage payments. So I'm happy to say a lot of my members have done that. So you are deferring your mortgage payments. You don't have to hurt financially at this point when there's no money coming in. And if you have a tenant who's not paying, I must say I'm very happy to say that all my tenants have paid. And I, of course, I say that because if you choose the right tenant to begin with, you're probably not going to have any problem. So now let's look at making more money as real estate investors. So we can see that real estate has, you know, it's a good investment. I've been doing it for over 20 years. My father was investing in real estate. I learned from him. The best investment is real estate, bricks and mortar. But I'm really going to tell you right now that we as investors need to diversify our portfolio. And I have a wonderful guest here from Slovenia, Robert Rowley, who has written the book, Getting Out of the Rigged Game of Investing and Add a Million to Your Net Worth, which is fantastic to know because he's going to show us and teach us how. There you show your book, the million dollar decision. Fantastic, Robert. Fantastic. Of course. And that's what we're all aiming for. And Robert Rowley, welcome to my show.
10: Hello, and it's a great honor to be here. So thank you for inviting me. And today I will share some amazing things with your audience. So I'm really, really excited.
9: Me too. I'm very, very excited to have you on the show because we need to learn how to become more diversified. We need to have, like my father used to say, more eggs in more baskets. So when one dries up, the other one takes over. So just tell us a little bit about yourself. I know you're from Slovenia, and I know you have a lot of your clients, actually, that are from Canada and all over the world. But can you just tell us what made you decide to go, what made you decide to write the book and to help so many investors out?
10: Well, the reason was that I lost a lot of money because I trusted financial advisors, bankers, and money managers. And then I spent approximately 7 years of my life to learn what is going on behind the scenes of the financial industry. And what I learned really shocked me. That is why I wrote the book. That is why I travel around the world and I'm speaking at a lot of events and sharing my knowledge with people all around the world because you can make a lot of very, very bad mistakes if you just go into the investing world without this knowledge, without the knowing the right details. The financial industry will basically crush you.
9: Yes. Yes, and it does. A lot of people, I mean, I hear a lot of people that have lost a lot of money in the stock market. And of course, they haven't invested the money themselves. They let someone else do it. And that's not the way to do it. I mean, myself, because I'm hands-on with my real estate. And then when I was playing the penny stock a couple of years ago, just before the marijuana came in, and I made lots of money that way. But then once the marijuana became legal, the markets just dropped, you know? And then I saw, because I was investing in silver also and copper, and I could see how that system was rigged because I could see how it was going, that they wouldn't even let you get in there to sell your shares. So the first ones got in there to make the money and you were left out because there was too many shares, I guess, being exchanged or whatever. And I thought, this is rigged somehow or another. So you took the words right out of my mouth. And of course, it's interesting because when I mentioned this to, because I do have the Canadian Real Estate Investors Association, where we have over 3,900 members right now. But Robert, I mean, I have 1,000 people waiting to come on. So we're going to be up to 4,900, probably 5,000 more members. And when I mentioned that the system is rigged, they said to me, oh, no, they're not. I said, yes, they are. And I'm going to prove it. That's why I asked you to be on my show to explain how to get out of the rigged game of investing and add $1 million to your net worth. So I'm so happy to have you here that you can explain to real estate investors that are savvy with the real estate. Now, let's go on to the next thing. So please help us out here and go into details of what your course is all about, what your book is all about.
10: Mm-hmm. So maybe I could share one of the most important messages that I talk about in the book. Mm-hmm. That is something that most investors they don't have a clue about this.
9: Yes.
10: So when you invest in any type of financial product, for example, in a fund, or if you invest in investment opportunity or whatever, the financial industry always takes some commissions and fees.
9: Yes.
10: And you think that these commissions and fees are small, like 2%, you know, annually. And these commissions are usually called management fees. And people think, okay, 2% management fee is not a big deal. Mm-hmm. And they think, okay, I keep 98% and mm-hmm. the financial industry or advisors or whoever, they take 2%. That's perfectly okay, not a big deal.
9: Sure, absolutely.
10: But unfortunately, what we all forget to account for is the effect of compounding over the long run.
9: Okay.
10: And this is what I call the dark side of compounding. Compounding mm-hmm. doesn't only work on your returns, it also works on the commissions and fees that you are paying. So if I just shorten the story,
9: sure.
10: When you are paying 2% management fee, in the long run, you are paying 50 to 90% fee. And this is shocking for most people.
9: Oh, it's awful. It's awful.
10: Yeah, and I didn't know that. This was one of the reasons why I lost a lot of money in the past before I became financially literate.
9: Yes.
10: If you, for example, if you invest, I don't know, 10,000 and 10,000 monthly or annually or whatever,
9: okay.
10: and you think that, let's say, in X years you will have 1 million, the financial industry will take 500,000 or even 800,000 out of your pocket because of these small fees. And this is something that is totally, totally, totally crazy. And it's like some kind of legalized robbery.
9: Yeah, it is. It is robbery. That's robbery. So we've got to be really well aware of what we're doing and who we're going, you know, who we're allowing to come into our bank accounts, and then who we invest with. That's robbery. For me, that's robbery.
10: Yeah. So, for example, the most popular investment products, you know, for your pension, for example, mm-hmm. most mm-hmm. people invest in mutual funds.
9: Yes.
10: Or a lot of people also invest in a whole life insurance.
9: Yes.
10: You know, this is the insurance product that has insurance and investment component.
9: Mm-hmm.
10: And these are the worst possible financial products that you can invest into because they take a lot of money out of your pocket throughout mm-hmm. years. And these are really the worst possible products and are only good for the financial advisors and the financial industry.
9: Oh, my. Oh, my. Wow. And that is your hard-earned money. The other thing I never believed in was the RRSPs. Because you give them your money after you've been charged tax, right? Mm-hmm. And then after, when you take your money out, you're charged again. So I never believed in that. That's why, for me, real estate's the best, the cleanest way of investing for me at this moment. But I want to learn more about how I can become more financially literate. And that's what I keep saying to everyone. We need to become more financially literate. We're not taught in school. They're not going to teach us this. They just want us to be good employees and workers and pay the taxes. That's all it's about.
10: That's right.
9: You know, and I remember, I mean, I had my own business in New York City, then I moved to Ontario and started from scratch again. And I was working 7 part-time jobs to make enough money to purchase a house, get a car, and start my business. And I remember someone wanted to hire me full-time. And I said, oh, no. I said, I don't want to be full-time. And they said, why? I said, because I'm paying 2 days tax of the government. I want that money in my pocket, not in their pocket. So you know, I learned very early on that that's not the way to go to make money or hold on to your money. You work too hard for it to give it up all the time. But people think, oh, I'm going to get a full-time job and I'm going to be taken care of. Well, no. Yeah, you're taken care of, all right. you come out with not that paying more taxes than you're making a lot of times, unless you're smart. You know, if you have your own business, you can get away with something like that. Mm-hmm. But oh, no, this is not, you know, that's not the way to spend your money and to learn how to become literate. And I'm so glad that I found you again on Facebook. I found out about you to see, oh, this guy is the right person to talk to my members about how to become more financially literate. So that's one thing. That's one tip, is be careful, because they'll end up taking most of your money. You may invest, you think the compound interest. So what's the second thing we should be looking for then?
10: So the second thing is to really understand the difference between making money and investing money.
9: Okay.
10: So a lot of people mix up things here because they, let's say, a lot of people start to trade, speculate in the short run. So, for example, forex trading, for example, stock trading in the swing trading, you know, this is like time frames that are a couple of hours to a couple of weeks, a couple of months. They spend a lot of time doing that. And at the end, they even lose their money because they are not professionals. And if you are not a professional, if you go into short-term trading, you will lose your money. It's like almost 100% probability that you will lose your money. Because 95% of all the short-term traders, they lose their entire investment in on average in just 4 months. So it's a slaughterhouse. So a lot of people try to spend a lot of time doing the investing, and then they lose their money. Or they think that investing in their business is money working for them. It's not. Because, when you invest your money into your business, I'm a business owner, and I also invest in my business, or I invested in my business.
9: Yes, of course.
10: But this is an active investment. This is not passive investment. So you need to make a distinction between passive investing, where your money works for you, and active investing, where you work for money. Okay. So, for example, business and real estate investing. In the start, when you start with real estate investing, it's more a money-making opportunity where you need to put in a lot of hours, and it's not passive. Yes. So I compare investing in real estate. I compare this business because it's a very time-consuming activity.
9: It is. It is. You're right about that, bro. Yes.
10: Only later, when you are very successful, you can hire people to manage all the properties for you and stuff like this. But in the beginning, it's just like business.
9: Yes, it is.
10: If you want your money working for you, then you need to choose the passive investing vehicles. Okay, so my approach is to make a lot of money in business, and then whatever I so a part of my profits in business, I put them into my passive investments where money really works for me. And one thing that I need to tell for your audience, I'm not a real estate investor. I never liked real estate. Yeah. Okay,
9: that's fine. Nothing wrong with that. I don't. You don't have to be a real estate investor to be on my show. It's just my investors will be watching the show.
10: I know quite a lot of things. I also had seminars together with a couple of very famous guys in the real estate area from the UK, from the US, and I organized their seminars. But I never got into real estate investing. I don't know. It's just not my thing.
9: That's right. I'm using different.
10: I'm using business to make money, and I'm using passive vehicles for investing my money. And maybe I should clarify what are the passive investment vehicles.
9: Sure. Yes, please do.
10: Yeah, so these are basically, there are not a lot of options for passive investing. You can invest in stocks, you can invest in bonds, you can invest in precious metals, you can keep your money in the bank, or you can keep your money under the mattress. And then there are a couple of newer options like crypto market, similar. But basically, this is it, you know. You don't have a million options. You have very small amounts of these options.
9: Yeah.
10: And historically, if you take a look at the markets historically, stocks in the long run, so right now I'm talking about long-term investing. And I define long-term investing as 10 years plus. Mm-hmm. So if you invest for 10 years plus, stocks always outperformed everything else.
9: Mm-hmm.
10: They outperformed by a huge margin. They outperformed bonds. They outperformed precious metals, of course, banks and everything.
9: Mm-hmm.
10: So stocks were always the most profitable long-term investment, passive investment. Okay, I mean passive investment.
9: Yes, passive. Yes.
10: And the reason is because companies are creating new value. They are innovating. They are producing new services, new products, and that is why it's in their nature to grow fast.
9: Mm-hmm.
10: And even though the stock market has a lot of ups and downs, it has a huge long-term uptrend.
9: Mm-hmm.
10: And that is why it's very, very likely that also in the future, the stock market will outperform all the other passive investment options, okay? Mm-hmm. Like 98% or 99% probability.
9: Mm-hmm. Sure.
10: The 1% is if the aliens invade, or if the world goes, you know, economic collapse or something like this. So this would be the 1 or 2% probability that that something else can happen. Yeah.
9: Fantastic. So now we're in the midst of COVID-19 or the coronavirus pandemic. What's that doing to the stock market? What's your advice for people with money there?
10: Yeah, this is something that really, really interests my clients. Stock market went down by 40%, and it recovered by 20%. So we are, let's say, down 10% from the highs.
9: Mm-hmm.
10: But I think that this is that we are a long way from the bottom. That we are a long way from the bottom. Because recessions, and this is a huge recession, it's not like the financial crisis of 2008.
9: Mm-hmm.
10: It's much, much more severe. Because at that time, during the financial crisis, it was only a couple of industries that were affected.
9: Mm-hmm.
10: But now, everything is affected.
9: I know.
10: Everything is going down. And this will have a huge effect on the next year or two, on the entire economy. So this means that I think that there is a very slim chance that we have reached the bottom already.
9: Mm-hmm.
10: And there is a much, much, much bigger probability that we will reach the bottom maybe sometime in the next 12 to 18 months.
9: Really?
10: And this will be a very, very big opportunity for long-term patient investors in the stock market.
9: Mm-hmm.
10: Because stocks, eventually, they will recover. We never know when, but stocks have this huge uptrend. And like I said, if the aliens don't invade, they will reach new highs sooner or later. Maybe in 4 years, maybe in 6 years.
9: Yeah.
10: But if you are a long-term investor, it will be not a problem for you to wait to reach the new heights. So that is why I think that this recession will be a very, very big opportunity and very profitable opportunity for long-term investors in stocks.
9: Mm-hmm. So would you suggest anyone to get into this buying stocks now or just wait it out and see what's going to happen?
10: No. So now it's a bit too soon. So for my clients, my recommendation is, so I'm not a financial advisor.
9: No, I understand that, yes, of course.
10: You know the story.
9: Yeah.
10: But to my clients, I say, I will just, for me personally, I will spread these investments throughout the next year.
9: Mm-hmm.
10: And then I invest every single month. So I will invest every single month. I have a lot of cash stashed away.
9: Yes.
10: Because in the last year, we were not investing. Me and my clients, we were not investing in the stock market because I saw that it's much, much, much overheated. Mm-hmm. That it's valuations were sky high.
9: Yes.
10: So it was unsustainable. And I said to my clients, keep your long-term investments intact. Don't mess with your current. So whatever you have in stock funds, just keep it there. But don't make new investments in the stock market. Yeah. So keep some of your money in cash or maybe in gold bonds. And now we will gradually start to invest in the stock market again, but not when there is a correction to the upside, but when stock market is falling, okay, and I think that it will. I think that there is a high probability that it will fall much, much, much further.
9: Well, it's very similar to what I've told my members of my association members. The same thing. It was an overheated market for real estate. It was crazy.
10: Yeah.
9: Not only the real estate, it was stocks, bonds,
10: everything bubbled.
9: And I was telling everyone, I mean, for the past 3 years, actually, Robert, I've been telling people that we're going towards depression. Like I told them we were right in a recession at that moment. And of course they said, oh no, Maria, what are you talking about? I said, the way things are, people losing jobs, the problem that we have with the oil out west in Canada. I said, what is that an indication of? There's problems. There's not enough work for people. All the immigrants coming across the border, like illegally from Nigeria, is watching a program. They're coming. Who's going to handle? Who can sustain all those immigrants coming over? Not even immigrants. There are people that are coming illegally to the country, and they're letting them in. Who's going to sustain that with our taxes? So it's been one thing after another happening. I thought, oh my God, this is a train wreck. So I tell everyone, listen, do not get involved with real estate when it's going up. Just wait to see what things are going to happen. It was just too overheated. It was crazy. And I don't know what's going to happen now with the real estate market. I don't know if it's going to dip. You know, I have no idea because I don't have a crystal ball, but I do know we're going into a depression

0: companies will be less profitable. This will affect the wages. This will affect the taxes. This will affect the profitability. Everything. So it's a big problem all around the world, and a lot of industries will simply not be able to withstand that. For example, the airline industry. We will need to bail out all the airlines. The taxpayers will end up paying for all these things.
1: Now. I know. Same thing with the short-term rentals, because I do real estate. I've been doing it since 2000, Robert, and I'm in both the long and short-term rentals. Well, the short-term rentals gone belly up now, because this is, when I say short-term rentals, Airbnb, Booking.com, and all, again, hospitality industry. Yeah. Well, in my city, they've told us we can't even take anyone into our homes. We can't even continue our business. Yeah. They said, no, we can't do it. So the only way someone will be able to rent their places is long-term, right? So it's kind of pinching the tide that you, if you want to make some money with your real estate, you'll have to do long-term, because short-term has been completely stopped. The whole thing is gone. So there's an industry as an example. If you put all your eggs in one basket and did only short-term rentals, you're, where are you going to go? You know?
0: Yeah. And this is the big problem, you know, that we don't know if this virus will reappear. Maybe even if we stop it now, maybe it will reappear in autumn.
1: Yes.
0: Maybe we will not find a safe vaccine or a cure or something. So it could go on for a year or two, or maybe even more. It's a really, really strange virus. It's really something that that is new, and we haven't encountered something like this any time in the history. It's a lot of unknowns, and I strongly believe now in diversification.
1: You can
0: in the investing world, you must never be certain about something. You always need to think in probabilities. So everything is possible. Everything is possible. That is why I have some of my money in stocks. I have some of my money in cash. I have some of my money in gold. I have some of my money in my business. I have some of my money in bonds. So it's like I have everything, because you never know what can happen.
1: And, you don't know what's around the corner, and you know what? Again, it's all rigged, right? I mean, like now we have the Federal Reserve Bank that's just, and the International Monetary Fund just turning billions and trillions of dollars, right?
0: Yeah,
1: somebody has to pay for that. You know?
0: It's unprecedented. It's
1: I don't know which end is up anymore, right? I just kind of look at
0: like, the funny word for me is QE infinity. So they will just buy everything if needed. All the bonds in the United States are already backed by Fed, so you cannot lose money there. It's a crazy world.
1: It is unprecedented. I mean, anything close to this would have been probably during the Second World War, where certain countries, you know, were under siege, and they you know, they have to stand in line to get food, because now you have to stand in line in Canada here to get food in the stores. You know, you have to stand in line. You have to stay 6 to 8 feet away from each other. Like, this is like wartime, right?
0: Yeah.
1: I mean, like, this is not a joke.
0: I don't know if you saw yesterday, oil went to minus 40 US dollars. Like, what?
1: No kidding.
0: If somebody told you that 1 year ago, you would think that this guy is crazy, or that this is
1: really
0: important.
1: Of course.
0: You know?
1: Of course.
0: But things like this are happening right now. So impossible things are happening. You need to just be diversified into different asset categories. Otherwise, you can get hurt.
1: Yes. Oh, yes. A lot of people are getting hurt. And even if the government is sending money out to you as a stimulus, right, for the $2,000, which that's how they're trying to help people, well, you still have to pay taxes on that.
0: Yeah,
1: and if you have big debts, $2,000 isn't going to do it for anything or anybody. Yeah.
0: It's for 1 month, you know, and then you are back where you were.
1: Exactly. The other thing too is that they're in Canada saying, okay, if you have a business, then they'll give you $40,000 to help you out, but you have to have had a certain

0: number of employees working. And most of the people are single, you know, single businesses. They're one of. So you won't even get that money, right? So yeah, once again,
1: small business owners are really, really in a bad situation.
0: Very bad situation, yes.
1: So some business owners are lucky because they already have everything online and so on. But yes, most of mom and pop stores, hairdressers and everything else, it's just nothing, you know. Yep. It didn't like go down by X percent, it went to zero.
0: Yes, so I know that. Yeah.
1: It's tough.
0: And it's all over the world. It's not just here. Yeah. And we'll see what China is going to be doing. As I know, they would love to get the cryptocurrency and get on the blockchain and not have to rely on the petrodollars, right? Because this has to do with petrodollars here too, right? I mean, it's all intermingled, right? It's all, I mean, you really see what's going on. And not because of social media, Robert. I can talk to you in your country. You can talk to me. We can talk about things as they are. We don't have to rely on the newspapers telling us whatever they want us to hear. Right, we can actually talk to each other. We're in the front lines. We really are. And I'm just going to take this for a moment. For those who are just joining us, this is Maria Recruit on All Things Real Estate, and I have the pleasure of speaking to Robert Rowley, who is sharing with us how we need to diversify our portfolio. And I know a lot of you are landlords, you're real estate investors, and you need to see that we as investors need to diversify. There you are, $1 million decision. Robert Rowley is the international best-selling author of one of the best-rated investing books, The $1 million Decision, Get Out of the Rigged Game of Investing and Add $1 million to Your Next Worth.
1: Maybe one thing here.
0: Yes.
1: I totally forgot, but last time we discussed also that I could give all the listeners of your podcast and Facebook Live, I can give a small gift.
0: Oh, fantastic. Do you want to send that to me and I'll post it on my Facebook page?
1: Yeah, sure. Okay. So I will give you a link. I prepared the link.
0: Okay. All right.
1: And on this link, I hope that you will see this.
0: Okay, try it. Just see if you can.
1: So I went to host chat and I posted this.
0: Good. Thank you. I will share that, Roland.
1: I will also put it into Messenger, okay?
0: Fantastic.
1: What is the gift? The gift is my audiobook. So the $1 million audiobook, you can listen to it in your car. You can listen on your phone when you are, when you are locked down.
0: When you're locked down now, you might as well listen to it now, right?
1: So I wanted to say when you are going out for a run or jogging or something, or when you are, So it's in my audiobook, and this is my gift for all of you. So the $1 million Decision audiobook, listen to it. It will change your life. The book is about how the financial industry takes most of our profits when we are investing and how to avoid it. So it's an amazing book.
0: My goodness, yes.
1: It has more than 110 reviews on Amazon already, and I think that more than 80 are 5-star reviews or something. So,
0: Fantastic. Oh, yes. I mean, that's what we need to do, is open up our minds and become more financially literate. So before we close down the show, is there anything you want to advise anyone who's listening in or is thinking of, you know, diversifying their portfolio, Robert?
1: Yeah. So what I recommend, or what I'm doing with my money is, of course, I'm waiting a bit. I have quite a lot of cash stashed away, waiting to enter the stock market, but not via mutual funds and similar products. But with a very, so I'm using index funds. This is a very low cost product. So I will not go into details here, but I'm using index funds. They have very, very small management fees, 10 or 20 times lower than mutual funds. And that is why I keep most of the profits, lion's share of the profit. I keep the lion's share of the profits in the long run.
0: Yes.
1: And the financial industry just takes a small bit.
0: Yes.
1: Then I'm also investing in gold right now. So I also invested in gold in the past, but now I increased the percentage of gold in my portfolio, mm-hmm. because in the future, if something goes terribly wrong, gold can be a very, very good option or a very good investment to have. So gold is also very important in these times, and keeping some cash stashed away. That's not for the long run, but just mm-hmm. waiting for mm-hmm. the right opportunities. Mm-hmm. Okay, so not for the long run, because in the long run, cash will lose most of its purchasing power. So you need to be aware of that. So you never keep your money under the mattress for a prolonged period of time, like for 5 years or whatever. Yes. So I'm whenever I'm keeping my money or my some cash, I'm keeping it for maybe half a year or 1 year, but not more, mm-hmm. Because otherwise the inflation will eat it up.
0: Yes, yes. I have a question for you. For the gold that you're investing in, is it shares or actually buying gold?
1: No, physical gold. It needs to be physical gold. I really don't recommend investing in paper gold or ETFs on gold or mutual funds on gold and stuff like this, because you don't own a physical gold. And if something goes terribly wrong in this world, the paper will not help you. You just need to have physical gold. That's very important.
0: Can you tell me where we would buy physical gold? Like, where are you buying your physical gold?
1: I mean, now there is a huge shortage of gold. Yes. But you can buy it. Basically, there are two ways how to mm-hmm. buy gold. Mm-hmm. The first way is to buy it through a local gold dealer.
0: Okay.
1: So this is, you just need to find the company in your city mm-hmm. that sells gold. But you need to be careful. You need to check the online reviews if this is really a trustworthy company and if they have been around for a long time and so on, because you never know if there is some company that is just a fraud.
0: Exactly.
1: So be careful about that. You mm-hmm. always buy gold from reputable companies that have been around for a long time. Mm-hmm. And this is one of the options. And then there are online dealers. There are online companies that are where you can purchase gold online, mm-hmm. but it's a physical gold, and they can send it to you via post, via protected shipment. So this is another way. So you just go to Google and mm-hmm. check out how to buy gold in Canada.
0: Okay. ask Google. Google tells us everything.
1: Yeah, Google knows everything.
0: The other thing too is when I started playing the stock market, and I was just doing the penny stock because I didn't want to lose a lot of money. And I never lost any money, believe it or not, Robert. I played it for about 2 years, and then now I've been too busy with my real estate, but I should go in there and check, what's going on. But I did it myself. I was my own broker. And I think that's the thing that you're going to be teaching people, to be our own brokers, because it only cost me $9.99.
1: You also need to know what you are getting into.
0: Of course.
1: A lot of people are losing a lot of money when investing because mm-hmm. they don't understand the investment that they are going into. Yeah. So one of my most important rules when investing is that you first need to understand the investment. You first need to understand what are you investing in, mm-hmm. Because if you don't know that, if you just follow advice that you got from a friend or whatever, most likely you will lose money.
0: Yes, yes. Well, what I did is when I started investing, I actually had a mentor who was making money with the stock market and had been doing it for 30 years. That's what we need to do, is find a mentor like yourself or someone else who is doing it successfully. Just like in real estate, when you start investing in real estate, you have to find a mentor or coach who's doing it.
1: I mean, otherwise, it's like, you'll just spend a lot of time for zero results.
0: Yeah. Yes. And I remember when I was getting into the penny stocks, I went in and learned about companies. So I would take one company, do all the research behind them. How long were they in the market? Then I would look for 3 years. How did the stocks go? Right. Yeah. And so I did all that research myself. That takes a lot of time.
1: Yeah. That's an active investment. That's an active investment.
0: Yeah. That's active. Yes, it was. I learned a lot and I was happy I did it because I understood credit, right? Just like in real estate, same thing. I have to find out. I mean, if I'm going to give up to someone who's going to be my property manager, I better know how to manage my own portfolio, right? So, I mean, the same thing with anything that we're doing is get a good mentor, a coach, and then make it your business to learn what you're doing. Don't give your money to just anyone. I mean, that's too easy. You know, I mean,
1: money to somebody else to manage or whatever, they will first take care of themselves. And then maybe they will take care of you. And this is the, you know, I have a lot of clients who have lost a lot of money trusting financial advisors. Yes. And every day I'm getting emails like, you know, now I get it, you know, now I see how I lost that money. Now I see that this is not a good idea to trust these advisors and so on. So, yeah, you need to be very, very careful when investing.
0: Exactly. Yeah, absolutely. It is your money afterwards, and you've worked very hard for it. So
1: one of my quotes says, the person who controls the money always wins.
0: Of course. We better learn how to control it ourselves then, Robert. Yeah. That's why I had you on this show now. So I'd like to thank Robert Rowley, who wrote the book, Get Out of the Rigged Game and Make a Million Yourself. Show us your book again, please. I want to get the proper title, The Million Dollar Decision. So what we want you to do...
1: It's a bit long, but most people know it by the title.
0: The Million Dollar Decision, right. Get out of the rigged game of investing and add a million to your net worth. What I'd like to see is all my members keeping more money in their pocket and getting a diversified portfolio and learning more about the stocks and bonds market. And please get in touch with Robert. I will be posting his... his contact information. But did you want to let people know how they can contact you in the meantime, Robert?
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0: Fantastic. Very good. Well, thank you very much for being my guest today. And we'll have to have you on again, Robert. You've got a lot of things to share with all of my association members and all my listeners. And I'm going to invite everyone, this is Maria Recruit from All Things Real Estate. Please, by all means, go on my YouTube channel. 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All Things Real Estate with Maria Recruit. You will find this on Facebook. You'll find this show is going to be on Twitter, LinkedIn. All my social media sites are going to be able to watch Robert and listen to him again. And I would like to invite you to come back on my show again, Robert, to continue our discussion of how to become more financially literate, because we really need to know. And one time is never enough. I've learned that in my life.
1: Thank you for having me here, and I wish all of the listeners a lot of great returns in the future.
0: Yes. Thank you very much, Robert. We'll see you later, okay? Take care.
1: Thank you.
0: Be safe. Bye-bye now. Thank you. Bye-bye.
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0: 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And enjoy. Via Rail. Love the way.
1: From CBC News, the World This Hour, I'm Mike Miles. Prime Minister Mark Carney's just announced a $1 trillion plan to double electricity generation by 2050. Carney says with the U.S. currently on a disruptive path, wars in the Middle East, artificial intelligence ramping up, and climate change speeding up, Canada needs to take action.
2: Our sovereignty, our sustainability, our prosperity will depend on our ability to supply and control our energy. We have to unlock Canada's full potential as an energy superpower.
1: That would involve clean sources like wind and solar, as well as nuclear, hydro, and natural gas. The government's predicting net savings of $15 billion, with up to 7 in 10 households seeing lower energy costs. Part of that electrical expansion is meant to accommodate increased EV usage, but this morning, Honda is confirming it is indefinitely suspending plans to expand its plant in Elliston, Ontario, to build more electric vehicles. The company says the $15 billion plan would have created 1,000 new jobs. It adds other operations at the plant will continue as usual. China and the U.S. are telling each other to stay away from Taiwan. That follows cordial talk between the two, with Xi Jinping calling their relations the most important in the world. Emily Hsu has this update on the Trump-Xi summit.
3: Cordial exchanges between the U.S. and China continued at a state banquet in Beijing, following a day of closely watched talks, with both sides offering the other high praise. President Xi Jinping noting that China's progress and Donald Trump's mission to make America great again can go hand in hand.
4: It was a fantastic day.
3: President Trump, meanwhile, paid tribute to his host.
4: I want to thank President Xi, my friend.
3: The talks earlier in the day signaled stabilizing relations between the world's two biggest superpowers, though there was tension on the topic of Taiwan. President Xi warned of potential clashes if mishandled. A readout from the White House made no mention of the self-governing island, which Beijing regards as its own territory. The release did say the two sides agreed that the Strait of Hormuz must remain open to support the free flow of energy, and that Iran can never have a nuclear weapon. Emily Hsu for CBC News, Hong Kong.
1: Troubled UK Prime Minister Keir Starmer may be about to have a leadership rival. Health Secretary Wes Streeting has resigned this morning, saying he could no longer serve in good conscience. This comes after days of speculation Streeting would quit, then launch a campaign to depose Starmer. So far, though, that hasn't happened. Buying Canadian is still important to many shoppers, even though the grocery chain Sobeys is pulling back, ending its promotion of Canadian products in a number of stores as Sobeys faces accusations of mislabeling some products. Sophia Harris has reaction.
5: Looks like the maple leaf symbol is gone from the coffee.
6: Something is missing from Sobeys grocery stores. CBC visited 9 Sobeys and Sobeys owned Safeways across the country. We discovered those ubiquitous maple leaf symbols promoting Canadian goods on store shelves have disappeared. Sobeys didn't respond to a request for comment. But the grocer's parent company, Empire, told the Canadian press back in March it was removing some Canadian signage because shoppers are capable of figuring out where their food comes from. But CBC News has learned the Canadian Food Inspection Agency has received multiple complaints that Sobeys mislabeled food as Canadian and that in March the agency was investigating the grocer's head office. Consumer advocate Jay Jackson suggests the investigation may have motivated the grocer to ditch the maple leaf symbol.
7: I assume it's them talking to their lawyers and liability.
6: Sophia Harris, CBC News, Toronto.
1: Another Canadian NHL coach has been fired, this time Chris Knobloch of the Edmonton Oilers. He joined midway through the 23-24 season, leading them to 2 straight Stanley Cup final appearances before the club's first-round playoff exit this season. That is The World This Hour. For news anytime, go to our website, cbcnews.ca. 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

0: Welcome aboard Via Rail. Please sit and enjoy. Please sit and stretch. Steep. Flip. Or that. And enjoy. Via Rail. Love the way.
1: From CBC News, the world this hour, I'm Mike Miles. Honda is scrapping plans for a $15 billion electric vehicle complex in Ontario. The Japanese automaker had delayed that plan a year ago and today announced it was suspended indefinitely. Peter Armstrong reports.
2: There's no way to sugarcoat this news. It's a blow. Just ask Greg Layson, the digital editor of Automotive News Canada.
3: It tells me that automakers invested a lot of time and a lot of money and a lot of electric vehicle plans, and they did not pan out.
2: The Honda retool in Alliston was heralded as a way for Canada to lead the way on EV adoption and investment. But the market just hasn't panned out the way it was expected. EV sales are still growing, just at a slower pace. But that's not the only factor. Automakers, including Honda, have lost billions of dollars due to U.S. tariffs. Flavio Volpe from the Automotive Parts Manufacturers Association says EV demand is soft, but uncertainty weighs over decisions like this as well.
4: It's a little bit of both. The target market for this plant is U.S. consumers.
2: Honda says this change will not impact current employment or production levels at its manufacturing plant in Alliston. Peter Armstrong, CBC News, Toronto.
1: Prime Minister Mark Carney's announced plans to double Canada's electricity output by 2050. He says expanding the grid is the best way to meet energy demands and make Canada more self-reliant.
5: If we get it wrong, Canadians will pay higher utility bills. If we're too timid, Canadians will end up short of power, losing good jobs, and growing reliant on foreign suppliers. We can't pursue business as usual. We must do things differently.
1: Carney wants the country's many power grids interconnected to improve reliability and potentially lower customers' costs. The overall plan's price tag, $1 trillion. 26 Canadians are now being told to monitor for symptoms of hantavirus. Canada's chief medical officer, Dr. Joss Reimer, says they shared flights with someone with the disease, but they're believed not to have had close contact. U.S. Secretary of State Marco Rubio says if China tried to take Taiwan by force, it would be a terrible mistake. Rubio asserting Washington's position has not changed. Taiwan, just one of the topics being discussed in Beijing by President Donald Trump and Chinese President Xi Jinping, who had this warning.
6: Both China and the United States stand to gain from cooperation and lose from confrontation.
1: Xi, speaking at Thursday night's banquet with Trump, who pointed out the two countries have been connected since America's birth.
7: The Chinese merchants had a name for the Americans. They called their visions the new people. 2.5 centuries later, that first connection has grown into one of the most consequential relationships in world history.
1: Trump's invited Xi to the U.S. in September. The American president is on a mission to repair a strained relationship as well as build new trade ties. People in Israel are bracing themselves this Jerusalem Day. It marks the capture of the old city by Israeli forces, but also has a history of anti-Arab intimidation and violence. This year, it's happening amid the war with Iran and a tenuous ceasefire in Gaza. Cameron McIntosh reports. One moment, please.
8: Celebrate the Israeli takeover of the old city, including the Western Wall, in 1967, often drawing young Israeli men waving flags, chanting racist slogans, at times leading to anti-Arab violence.
9: They start to make problems, and then the police come and say, close, better. And that's it.
8: It comes the same week as sirens sounded in Ramallah as Palestinians marched to mark the Nakba, when hundreds of thousands lost their homes during Israel's creation in 1948, and as the ceasefire in Gaza is violated daily, as Hamas refuses to disarm and Israel continues its strikes.
10: Diplomacy remains open.
1: And that is The World This Hour. 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

0: Prime Minister Mark Carney has finally secured a majority for this Liberal government. 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
1: From CBC News, The World This Hour, I'm Kaz Boivin. Prime Minister Mark Carney has unveiled an ambitious plan to supercharge Canada's electricity generation. The announcement comes the day before Carney is expected to announce an agreement with Alberta to advance a new oil pipeline. Kate McKenna has the details.
2: We will double our grid. That's the headline.
3: Prime Minister Mark Carney says increasing the capacity of Canada's electricity grid by 2050 is key to affordability, competitiveness, and eventually achieving net zero greenhouse gas emissions.
2: As our industries expand, our economy grows, AI accelerates, electricity demand in Canada is expected to double by 2050.
3: He made the announcement one day before he's expected to fly to Alberta to join Premier Danielle Smith to announce they've reached an agreement on industrial carbon pricing with the goal of building a pipeline carrying crude to the Pacific Ocean. Sources say they've reached an agreement to set a price of $130 per ton by 2040, a much less ambitious goal than the one set by the previous federal government. Kate McKenna, CBC News, Ottawa.
1: Honda is confirming it is suspending plans to boost electric vehicle manufacturing at its Alliston, Ontario plant indefinitely. The $15 billion expansion would have created 1,000 jobs. The automaker is blaming evolving business conditions and shifting customer demand. Honda says existing operations at that plant will not be affected. Public Health Canada says 9 people remain in isolation after potential exposure to the hantavirus, but none of them are showing any symptoms of infection. One person's close contact status was reassessed, and they no longer need to isolate. Public Health Officer Dr. Josh Raymer says a further 27 people are being contacted. Those individuals shared flights with someone with hantavirus but did not come in contact with them.
4: Local public health is working to get in contact with all of those individuals to ensure that they are aware that they were on that flight, that they have information about what symptoms they need to be watching for.
1: Raymer says this group is deemed low risk and will be monitored by local health authorities as a precaution. Tens of thousands of Israeli nationalists came together to mark Jerusalem Day. The annual march has often led to violent confrontations with the city's Old City's Palestinian residents. Cameron McIntosh is in Jerusalem.
5: Outside Jerusalem's Old City, thousands of teenage boys and young nationalist men singing and waving Israeli flags. Inside, tense scenes as crowds swarmed Arab residents, along with Jewish and Arab peace activists looking to protect them. They were removed by police. Ori Sharam is with the peace group Stand Together.
6: Who is the police actually protecting? They're protecting the settlers, they're protecting the extreme right.
5: Lieutenant Dean Elsden with the Israel police says if people were removed, it was for their own protection.
7: We defend all of our citizens the same way we defend any of the other ones.
5: Meanwhile, this week, many Palestinians are solemnly marking the Nakba, when hundreds of thousands were displaced during the 1948 war and Israel's creation. In sharp contrast to the celebrations at the Old City. Cameron McIntosh, CBC News, in occupied East Jerusalem.
1: U.S. President Donald Trump says China's leader, Xi Jinping, has offered to help the U.S. make a deal with Iran. The two presidents spoke in Beijing as part of Trump's official visit to China. Trump also told Fox News Xi promised China would not sell any military equipment to Iran. This year's FIFA World Cup will feature some superstars from the world of music. That is Shakira's official World Cup song called Die Die, which also features Nigerian musician Burna Boy. The Colombian singer will be performing at the first ever halftime show at a World Cup final. She'll headline the event alongside the Queen of Pop, Madonna, as well as K-pop powerhouse group BTS, which reunited earlier this year. The World Cup final kicks off on July 19th in New Jersey. That's your World This Hour. For CBC News, I'm Kaz Boivin.
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0: 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Thank you very much.
1: Welcome aboard Via Rail. Please sit and enjoy. Please sit and sip. 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Post. Taste. View. And enjoy. Via Rail. Love the way.
2: From CBC News, The World This Hour, I'm Kaz Bovin. Prime Minister Mark Carney has announced a plan to double Canada's capacity to generate electricity by 2050. Carney says without bold action, the country will end up short on power, short on good jobs, and increasingly reliant on foreign suppliers.
3: Our sovereignty, our sustainability, our prosperity will depend on our ability to supply and control our energy. We have to unlock Canada's full potential as an energy superpower.
2: That would involve renewable sources like wind, hydro, and solar, as well as nuclear and natural gas. And it will come at a cost of $1 trillion, funded with both public and private money. Carney promises this plan will lead to lower energy costs for 7 in 10 Canadian households. Honda is pulling the plug on a $15 billion electric vehicle complex in Ontario. The Japanese automaker already delayed the planned expansion last year, and today it was put on indefinite hold. Peter Armstrong reports.
4: There's no way to sugarcoat this news. It's a blow. Just ask Greg Lason, the digital editor of Automotive News Canada.
5: It tells me that automakers invested a lot of time and a lot of money and a lot of electric vehicle plans, and they did not pan out.
4: The Honda retool in Alliston was heralded as a way for Canada to lead the way on EV adoption and investment. But the market just hasn't panned out the way it was expected. EV sales are still growing, just at a slower pace. But that's not the only factor. Automakers, including Honda, have lost billions of dollars due to U.S. tariffs. Flavio Volpe from the Automotive Parts Manufacturers Association says EV demand is soft, but uncertainty weighs over decisions like this as well.
6: It's a little bit of both. The target market for this plant is U.S. consumers.
4: Honda says this change will not impact current employment or production levels at its manufacturing plant in Alliston. Peter Armstrong, CBC News, Toronto.
2: Canada's top doctor says more than two dozen Canadians may have been exposed to the hantavirus while traveling on planes. But officials are stressing the likelihood is low and the virus does not currently pose a pandemic risk. Marina von Stackelberg has more.
7: We were notified of 26 individuals that were on flights.
8: Chief Public Health Officer Dr. Joss Reimer says those Canadians sat on planes with someone who had hantavirus, but they had no close contact, so pose low to no risk.
1: Welcome aboard Via Rail. Please sit and enjoy. Please sit and sip. Play. Post. Taste. View. And enjoy. Via Rail. Love the way.
2: From CBC News, The World This Hour, I'm Kaz Bovin. Prime Minister Mark Carney has announced a plan to double Canada's capacity to generate electricity by 2050. Carney says without bold action, the country will end up short on power, short on good jobs, and increasingly reliant on foreign suppliers.
3: Our sovereignty, our sustainability, our prosperity will depend on our ability to supply and control our energy. We have to unlock Canada's full potential as an energy superpower.
2: That would involve renewable sources like wind, hydro, and solar, as well as nuclear and natural gas. And it will come at a cost of $1 trillion, funded with both public and private money. Carney promises this plan will lead to lower energy costs for 7 in 10 Canadian households. Honda is pulling the plug on a $15 billion electric vehicle complex in Ontario. The Japanese automaker already delayed the planned expansion last year, and today it was put on indefinite hold. Peter Armstrong reports.
4: There's no way to sugarcoat this news. It's a blow. Just ask Greg Lason, the digital editor of Automotive News Canada.
5: It tells me that automakers invested a lot of time and a lot of money and a lot of electric vehicle plans, and they did not pan out.
4: The Honda retool in Alliston was heralded as a way for Canada to lead the way on EV adoption and investment. But the market just hasn't panned out the way it was expected. EV sales are still growing, just at a slower pace. But that's not the only factor. Automakers, including Honda, have lost billions of dollars due to U.S. tariffs. Flavio Volpe from the Automotive Parts Manufacturers Association says EV demand is soft, but uncertainty weighs over decisions like this as well.
6: It's a little bit of both. The target market for this plant is U.S. consumers.
4: Honda says this change will not impact current employment or production levels at its manufacturing plant in Alliston. Peter Armstrong, CBC News, Toronto.
2: Canada's top doctor says more than two dozen Canadians may have been exposed to the hantavirus while traveling on planes. But officials are stressing the likelihood is low and the virus does not currently pose a pandemic risk. Marina von Stackelberg has more.
7: We were notified of 26 individuals that were on flights.
8: Chief Public Health Officer Dr. Joss Reimer says those Canadians sat on planes with someone who had hantavirus, but they had no close contact, so pose low to no risk. Still, as a precaution, health authorities are asking those people to monitor for symptoms. Nine more Canadians are considered high risk and are isolating. They include the four people who were on the MV Hondias cruise ship during the outbreak, two passengers who disembarked before the outbreak was identified, and three who sat close to an infected person on a plane. None are showing symptoms.
7: I want to reiterate that we have robust processes and procedures in place, and further spread of the virus within Canada is not expected.
8: Canada is also banning all other passengers and crew from that cruise ship from entering the country for the next month. Marina von Stackelberg, CBC News, Ottawa.
2: The UK's health secretary has resigned in yet another blow to Prime Minister Keir Starmer. Wes Streeting says he has lost confidence in Starmer's leadership, and he's expected to mount a bid for Labour Party leadership himself. Starmer has been under fire since Labour's dismal showing in local elections last week, but it's not clear if Streeting has the backing of the 80 Labour MPs needed to trigger a leadership challenge. And U.S. President Donald Trump says China's leader Xi Jinping has offered to help the U.S. make a deal with Iran. The two presidents spoke in Beijing as part of Trump's official visit to China.
0: He'd like to see the Hormuz Strait open. He said, if I could be of any help whatsoever, I would like to help.
2: Hours earlier, U.S. Secretary of State Marco Rubio said Trump did not ask for help with Iran because the U.S. does not need any. Trump also told Fox News his Chinese counterpart promised him that Beijing will not sell military equipment to Tehran. That is your World This Hour. For CBC News, I'm Kaz Boivin.

0: Prime Minister Mark Carney has finally secured a majority for this Liberal government. What are his plans and how does it all affect you? 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
1: From CBC News, The World This Hour, I'm Kaz Bovin. Prime Minister Mark Carney has announced a plan to double Canada's capacity to generate electricity by 2050. Carney says without bold action, the country will end up short on power, short on good jobs, and increasingly reliant on foreign suppliers.
2: Our sovereignty, our sustainability, our prosperity will depend on our ability to supply and control our energy. We have to unlock Canada's full potential as an energy superpower.
1: That would involve renewable sources like wind, hydro, and solar, as well as nuclear and natural gas. And it will come at a cost of $1 trillion, funded with both public and private money. Carney promises this plan will lead to lower energy costs for 7 in 10 Canadian households. Honda is pulling the plug on a $15 billion electric vehicle complex in Ontario. The Japanese automaker already delayed the planned expansion last year, and today it was put on indefinite hold. Peter Armstrong reports.
3: There's no way to sugarcoat this news. It's a blow. Just ask Greg Lason, the digital editor of Automotive News Canada.
4: It tells me that automakers invested a lot of time and a lot of money and a lot of electric vehicle plans, and they did not pan out.
3: The Honda retool in Alliston was heralded as a way for Canada to lead the way on EV adoption and investment. But the market just hasn't panned out the way it was expected. EV sales are still growing, just at a slower pace. But that's not the only factor. Automakers, including Honda, have lost billions of dollars due to U.S. tariffs. Flavio Volpe from the Automotive Parts Manufacturers Association says EV demand is soft, but uncertainty weighs over decisions like this as well.
5: It's a little bit of both. The target market for this plant is U.S. consumers.
3: Honda says this change will not impact current employment or production levels at its manufacturing plant in Alliston. Peter Armstrong, CBC News, Toronto.
1: Canada's top doctor says more than two dozen Canadians may have been exposed to the hantavirus while traveling on planes. But officials are stressing the likelihood is low and the virus does not currently pose a pandemic risk. Marina von Stackelberg has more.
6: We were notified of 26 individuals that were on flights.
7: Chief Public Health Officer Dr. Joss Reimer says those Canadians sat on planes with someone who had hantavirus, but they had no close contact, so pose low to no risk. Still, as a precaution, health authorities are asking those people to monitor for symptoms. Nine more Canadians are considered high risk and are isolating. They include the four people who were on the MV Hondias cruise ship during the outbreak, two passengers who disembarked before the outbreak was identified, and three who sat close to an infected person on a plane. None are showing symptoms.
6: I want to reiterate that we have robust processes and procedures in place, and further spread of the virus within Canada is not expected.
7: Canada is also banning all other passengers and crew from that cruise ship from entering the country for the next month. Marina von Stackelberg, CBC News, Ottawa.
1: The UK's health secretary has resigned in yet another blow to Prime Minister Keir Starmer. Wes Streeting says he has lost confidence in Starmer's leadership, and he's expected to mount a bid for Labour Party leadership himself. Starmer has been under fire since Labour's dismal showing in local elections last week, but it's not clear if Streeting has the backing of the 80 Labour MPs needed to trigger a leadership challenge. And U.S. President Donald Trump says China's leader Xi Jinping has offered to help the U.S. make a deal with Iran. The two presidents spoke in Beijing as part of Trump's official visit to China.
8: He'd like to see the Hormuz Strait open. He said, if I could be of any help whatsoever, I would like to help.
1: Hours earlier, U.S. Secretary of State Marco Rubio said Trump did not ask for help with Iran because the U.S. does not need any. Trump also told Fox News his Chinese counterpart promised him that Beijing will not sell military equipment to Tehran. That is your World This Hour. For CBC News, I'm Kaz Bovin.
9: 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Lease options and assumable mortgages are creative financing methods that can help you acquire a property with little to no money down. Third on our list is seller financing. Picture this: you're dealing directly with the seller, making arrangements to finance the purchase over time using the property's income. It's as if the seller becomes your bank, offering you a loan to buy their property. This approach eliminates the need for traditional lenders, and it's a fantastic way to acquire properties with little to no money down. Seller financing can be a win-win for both parties, allowing you to acquire a property with little to no money down. Last but not least, we have wholesaling and assigning contracts. This strategy involves identifying underpriced properties and striking a deal with the seller. Once the contract is in your hand, you then assign it to another buyer for a fee. This process requires minimal upfront investment, yet the returns can be significant. So you see, with a keen eye for value, a bit of negotiation skill, and market knowledge, wholesaling and assigning contracts can be a great way to enter the real estate market with minimal initial investment. So there you have it, four ways to invest in real estate with no money. From delving into REITs and crowdfunding platforms, exploring lease options and assumable mortgages, to considering seller financing and leveraging the potential of wholesaling and assigning contracts. These methods unlock the door to real estate investment requiring little to no initial capital. They present a world of potential for anyone interested in the real estate market. Remember, lack of money is not a barrier to real estate investment. It's all about creativity and strategy. So, are you ready to make your real estate investment dream come true?

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1: From CBC News, The World This Hour, I'm Kaz Boivin. Prime Minister Mark Carney has unveiled an ambitious plan to supercharge Canada's electricity generation. It comes one day before Carney is expected to announce an agreement with Alberta to advance a new oil pipeline. Kate McKenna has the details.
2: We will double our grid. That's the headline.
3: Prime Minister Mark Carney says increasing the capacity of Canada's electricity grid by 2050 is key to affordability, competitiveness, and eventually achieving net zero greenhouse gas emissions.
2: As our industries expand, our economy grows, AI accelerates, electricity demand in Canada is expected to double by 2050.
3: He made the announcement one day before he's expected to fly to Alberta to join Premier Danielle Smith to announce they've reached an agreement on industrial carbon pricing with the goal of building a pipeline carrying crude to the Pacific Ocean. Sources say they've reached an agreement to set a price of $130 per ton by 2040, a much less ambitious goal than the one set by the previous federal government. Kate McKenna, CBC News, Ottawa.
1: Honda has confirmed it is suspending plans to boost electric vehicle manufacturing at its Alliston, Ontario plant indefinitely. The $15 billion expansion would have created 1,000 jobs. The automaker is blaming evolving business conditions and shifting customer demand. Honda says existing operations at that plant will not be affected. Public Health Canada says 9 people remain in isolation after potential exposure to the hantavirus, but none are showing any symptoms of infection. And one person's close contact status was reassessed. They no longer need to isolate. Chief Public Health Officer Dr. Joss Raymer says a further 26 people are being contacted. Those individuals shared flights with someone with hantavirus but did not come into contact with them.
4: Local public health is working to get in contact with all of those individuals to ensure that they are aware that they were on that flight, that they have information about what symptoms they need to be watching for.
1: Raymer says this group is deemed low risk and will be monitored by local health authorities as a precaution. And meanwhile, the U.S. Centers for Disease Control says there are currently no hantavirus cases in the United States, but 41 people across the U.S. are being monitored for symptoms. Tens of thousands of Israeli nationalists came together to mark Jerusalem Day. The annual march has often led to violent confrontations between participants and Palestinians who live in the old city. Cameron McIntosh has the story from Jerusalem.
5: Outside Jerusalem's old city, thousands of teenage boys and young nationalist men singing and waving Israeli flags. Inside, tense scenes as crowds swarmed Arab residents, along with Jewish and Arab peace activists looking to protect them. They were removed by police. Ori Sharam is with the peace group Stand Together.
6: Who is the police actually protecting? They're protecting the settlers, they're protecting the extreme right.
5: Lieutenant Dean Elston with the Israel police says if people were removed, it was for their own protection.
7: We defend all of our citizens the same way we defend any of the other ones.
5: Meanwhile, this week, many Palestinians are solemnly marking the Nakba, when hundreds of thousands were displaced during the 1948 war and Israel's creation, in sharp contrast to the celebrations at the old city. Cameron McIntosh, CBC News, in occupied East Jerusalem.
1: This year's FIFA World Cup is obviously a big moment for soccer fans, but the event will also feature some superstars from the music world. That is Shakira's official World Cup song called Die Die, which also features Nigerian musician Burna Boy. The Colombian singer will be performing at the first ever halftime show at the World Cup final. She will headline the event alongside the Queen of Pop, Madonna, as well as K-pop powerhouse group BTS, which reunited earlier this year. The World Cup final kicks off on July 19th in New Jersey. That is your World This Hour. 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

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And I'm telling you, honey, you're my reason for laughing, for crying, for living, and for dying.

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Cause they try to mess with third degree. That's me, myself, and I.

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1: From CBC News, The World This Hour, I'm Kaz Bobin. Canada's top doctor says more than 24 Canadians may have been exposed to hantavirus while traveling on planes. But officials are stressing the likelihood is low and the virus does not currently pose a pandemic risk. Marina von Stackelberg has more.
2: We were notified of 26 individuals that were on flights.
3: Chief Public Health Officer Dr. Joss Reimer says those Canadians sat on planes with someone who had hantavirus, but they had no close contact, so posed low to no risk. Still, as a precaution, health authorities are asking those people to monitor for symptoms. 9 more Canadians are considered high risk and are isolating. They include the 4 people who were on the MV Hondius cruise ship during the outbreak, 2 passengers who disembarked before the outbreak was identified, and 3 who sat close to an infected person on a plane. Reimer says none of those people are showing symptoms.
2: I want to reiterate that we have robust processes and procedures in place, and further spread of the virus within Canada is not expected.
3: Canada is also banning all other passengers and crew from that cruise ship from entering the country for the next month. Marina von Stackelberg, CBC News, Ottawa.
1: Honda is pulling the plug on a $15 billion electric vehicle complex in Ontario. The Japanese automaker already delayed the planned expansion last year. Today, it was put on indefinite hold. Peter Armstrong reports.
4: There's no way to sugarcoat this news. It's a blow. Just ask Greg Lason, the digital editor of Automotive News Canada.
5: It tells me that automakers invested a lot of time and a lot of money and a lot of electric vehicle plans, and they did not pan out.
4: The Honda retool in Alliston was heralded as a way for Canada to lead the way on EV adoption and investment. But the market just hasn't panned out the way it was expected. EV sales are still growing, just at a slower pace. But that's not the only factor. Automakers, including Honda, have lost billions of dollars due to U.S. tariffs. Flavio Volpe from the Automotive Parts Manufacturers Association says EV demand is soft, but uncertainty weighs over decisions like this as well.
6: It's a little bit of both. The target market for this plant is U.S. consumers.
4: Honda says this change will not impact current employment or production levels at its manufacturing plant in Alliston. Peter Armstrong, CBC News, Toronto.
1: Prime Minister Mark Carney has announced a plan to double Canada's capacity to generate electricity by 2050. Carney says without bold action, the country will end up short on power, short on good jobs, and increasingly reliant on foreign suppliers.
7: Our sovereignty, our sustainability, our prosperity will depend on our ability to supply and control our energy. We have to unlock Canada's full potential as an energy superpower.
1: That would involve renewable sources like wind, hydro, and solar, as well as nuclear and natural gas. And it will come at a cost of $1 trillion, funded by both public and private money. Carney promises this plan will lead to lower energy costs for 7 in 10 Canadian households. U.S. President Donald Trump says China's leader Xi Jinping has offered to help the U.S. make a deal with Iran. The two presidents spoke in Beijing as part of Trump's official visit to China.
8: He'd like to see the Hormuz Strait open. He said, if I could be of any help whatsoever, I would like to help.
1: Just hours earlier, U.S. Secretary of State Marco Rubio said Trump did not ask for help with Iran because, quote, the U.S. does not need any. Trump also told Fox News his Chinese counterpart promised him that Beijing will not sell any military equipment to Tehran. The UK's health secretary has resigned in yet another blow to Prime Minister Keir Starmer. Wes Streeting says he has lost confidence in Starmer's leadership, and he's expected to mount a bid for Labour Party leadership himself. Starmer has been under fire since Labour's dismal showing in local elections last week, but it's not clear if Streeting has the backing of the 80 Labour MPs that he needs to trigger a leadership challenge. That is your World This Hour. For CBC News, I'm Kaz Bovin.
9: everyone. It's Maria Recruit here from All Things Business. And today we're going to be talking about, we all need a great influence in our life when we go through tragedies in our life. And sometimes the best thing to do is to write a book or write a chapter in a book so you can put all your feelings down and other people can read it. And then you'll have a book with like-minded people. And it's my pleasure. I have a wonderful author, Evie Shaw, who out of tragedy was able to come through and write a chapter in the book, Awakened. So it's my pleasure. Evie is from Louisiana. She's an American. And I just met her actually online a couple weeks ago. And we've had wonderful chats together. And she's opened up my eyes about a lot of things, about numbers and how things happen and symbolism of things that are happening in your life. It could be as simple as a butterfly. So she has a tragedy that she's turned into a book and she's come through it. So let's talk to Evie and let's see, as a coach, life coach, if anyone's going through this, how she can help. Hi, Evie. Nice to have you on my show. How are you?
10: I'm great. Thank you for having me. Good to be here.
9: My pleasure. My pleasure. So tell us a little bit about your background and what motivated you to write the chapter in The Magic of Gratitude in the book with Alan Wade, Awakened?
10: Well, it's a great story how it all happened. But so my background first, in high school, and I got a chance to tour college. And they said, "What do you want a degree in?" I thought, "I have no idea, but I want to help people." So I ended up getting a psychology degree, and then I ended up getting a teaching degree, and then I ended up getting a master's in counseling. So I've always had the desire to help people, and I wanted to just fix everything. And so that's my background like that. And then, so I did teach school and then I had my children. And once I had one son, then I had two, then I had three in less than 3 years. And so I stayed home with them and I ended up homeschooling them, which was amazing. I mean, I loved teaching back then. I mean, I loved it. And but teaching with my boys, I just loved it. They were just loads of fun. And so I was able to homeschool them for, I think, 20 years total.
9: Wow.
10: And so, yeah.
9: You are a dedicated mother. Oh, my goodness. Wow. Excellent. Congratulations.
10: Easy. They made it so easy. I have told people before that the only reason I would have had to fuss at them is because they were laughing too loud or something. So anyway, they are amazing and lots of fun. And so I homeschooled. And then in the midst of that, had my issue that I talk about in the chapter. Mm-hmm. And then here we are. Yeah. So my chapter, actually, it's so amazing. What happened is in February last year, I was teaching school, public school, and I wasn't loving it like I had before, just at a different point in my life. And so I was listening to all kind of motivational things. So anyway, the YouTube feed rolled over to Bob Proctor, whom I didn't know, I had never heard of. But when I heard him, I was really drawn to him, attracted to what he was saying. And so I kind of pursued that. And there's a neat story with that, but pressing on. So I ended up becoming a Bob Proctor consultant. And so this summer, I was writing a book. I'm like, oh, I'm going to write a book. I was in a book marathon, 23 days to write a book. and day three, I was like, okay, I'm done.
9: Wow.
10: Yeah, because it's my story. I mean, yeah. I didn't have to come up with stuff, right? I mean, it was my story. And so I really laughed, like, what am I going to do with the other 20 days? And so in what I did come up with some other stuff. The title of my chapter is called The Gift, The Magic of Gratitude. I also have a different program called The Gift of Gratitude, but this is the magic of gratitude. And so I was, wow, it's just amazing how it happened. So I was writing that book for myself. I mean, you know, just the whole book by myself. And because of Bob Proctor, they encourage you to get on Facebook and stuff. Well, that was new to me. I mean, I had been on there for some things with my son, but so I was new on Facebook. And I met someone who had a green-eyed picture, and all of us five Shaws are green-eyed. And so it caught my attention. And so I commented on that, and that struck up a friendship with us. And through that, I saw Alan and Cindy posting that they were about to write a book and you could put a chapter in it. And I'm like, oh, wow, I'm writing a book. And so I contacted them. And so I went, I mean, it just felt right. It felt like the right thing to do. So instead of my book, I made it a chapter, which that was the first 3 days of what I wrote. And so it was perfect. It was the perfect chapter.
9: Yes.
10: The perfect size. Now I can make and create my book, which I plan to do. But so that's how I got in the book, is kind of a series of events, and was so blessed to be a part of it. And it became an international bestseller.
9: Yes, fantastic. Congratulations. Not bad for a first try. For like yourself, you have many, many more books in you, you know.
10: Yes.
9: The first one's the most difficult, isn't it? The most difficult. I think like just helping out other people who are going to be listening to the show and might want to, they're writers, right, in the making. But they have to understand the first one's the toughest, right? And it does something, like it flowed for you. But when I wrote my book, because it was my book, also an international best-selling, bestseller, was Double Your Income Using Social Media. So it had nothing to do with my life. It had to do with business and, you know, social media. So that was tougher. But I think, I don't know, I'm starting to write a book now about my life now, right? I'm going to have one of the chapters in Robert J. Moore's books. And so we'll see how it goes. Like, I have to find the time to do it, because that's what it is. You have to schedule a time to do it, don't you?
10: Yeah, yes. And so the amazing thing was this summer, because I was a teacher, you know, I was at home, and also the pandemic. But yeah, so I wrote it and submitted it in their book. And I'm just so thankful, because from that, I met Robert J. Moore. Mm-hmm. And from meeting Robert J. Moore, I've met you and 10, 20, 30, 40 other people. Yeah. And so my life has just catapulted into a great direction. And so here I am.
9: Yeah. You know what? Birds of a feather flock together, like they say. So you start with one person. And I love social media, because that's where I've met everyone, right?
10: Right.
9: In the pandemic, I don't go out at all, or just to the store. But so I meet everyone online. And, you know, doing shows like this, it's like I know you. I see you. It's like, I know you. I mean, we've already spoken about two or three times, and we'll probably continue to speak to each other. But absolutely, yeah, like-minded people. Absolutely. So tell me, and people are going to be wanting to know, how many hours did it take you to write your chapter, and how many pages were they, or how many words is your actual chapter?
10: Oh, that's a good question. So, I mean, honestly, I sat down just for 3 days and spoke it into my phone.
9: Okay.
10: Which is so amazing.
9: Smart, yeah.
10: Even though I love to write, like I love to. But I spoke it into my phone. And so literally 3 days later, it was done. It's around 2,500 words.
9: Not exactly
10: sure the end count, but somewhere in that ballpark. Mm-hmm. And so, but it was my story, and I've told it quite a few times. I've been asked to speak a few places back at that time. Mm-hmm. And so I didn't have to kind of figure out what am I going to say. I had already, you know, kind of known. So mine may be very, very different than other people starting to write theirs. Mm-hmm. And also the ones that I write in the future, I think it will definitely take me longer. Yeah, for sure. I'm already thinking, I don't know where to start on one of them. And so now, but I do have the Magic of Gratitude the chapter. And then I do have quite a bit more information to go with that to make my own book.
9: So. Yeah, fantastic. Fantastic. I know there's a book in all of us, right?
10: Absolutely.
9: And it has to be coaxed out of us in order to write it. And like, I always wanted to be an author, and then I got into a program and I purchased the program. So I got some help with it, but really it was up to myself. I mean, I sent it in for them to look at it and, you know, check it over and see if it was good enough or not and find the mistakes. And I've still found lots of mistakes. I mean, so you have an editor working on it, but there's still mistakes. There's still mistakes in my book. And I guess the thing that we have to be aware of, that it's never going to be perfect, is it? The book is never going to be perfect, never. And I think if you can get over that hurdle, that
10: right.
9: doesn't need to be perfect, because I'm a perfectionist.
10: Right.
9: Wrong to do anything, right?
10: Right.
9: And yeah, because I expect that of myself. And that they say for anything, just get started. Don't worry about it.
10: Right.
9: Right? Don't be so hard on yourself.
10: Just get started and get it out there. And one thing that I've said for a lot of years is our hurts can heal other people's pain.
9: Yes. Yes.
10: But not until we tell it. Because you can look at someone that you know that you've been, you know, maybe in a group with a long time when it was different, when you were in a physical group together, and you think, oh, they have it all together. Oh, they have the perfect life. But what's their story?
9: Yes, you're right.
10: And so I've always loved hearing people's story. And I do want to tell my story, because I do think people can be healed or maybe propel their mm-hmm. healing.
9: Mm-hmm.
10: I took the long way. I took the slow boat to healing. And so I want to help people propel that.
9: Yeah.
10: Definitely everybody has a story, for sure.
9: Everybody has a story. And I remember when my parents died, I had to go for grief counseling. Thank goodness I went for that. It was 12 weeks, but it helped, because you tell your story. I mean, it's a group of people sitting around, and I'm very grateful that I was able to go to the funeral home where my parents, you know, were laid out, and they offered that, because that's what I needed at that time. It's tough, you know.
10: Right.
9: Loss of anyone that you love is very tough. People don't know until you go through it. And you don't know about it when you're growing up. Nobody talks about this, right? How do you handle when a significant other in your life passes away? How do you handle it? Nobody talks about it, because it's such, you don't want to think about it. You don't want to talk
10: right.
9: about it. Yeah, it's tough.
10: The pain is so great. Yeah.
9: Yes. Mm-hmm. And you know what I've said to people is, you know, when you see people with gray hair, they've all gone through losses, but they're on the other side now, hopefully, right. and they're still enjoying life. So when I was able to say that and see that in other people, because I thought I was the only one who lost my parents. No, everybody has, right? Some of them earlier than I did. I was so fortunate. I was in my 60s when I lost my father. That was 4 years ago. I was so lucky. I was in my 60s that, you know, I lost my mom in my 60s, my father in my 60s. So I was already a mature adult, but that didn't make the pain any easier. Not at all. But mm-hmm. I think about all those wonderful years I had with them that some people didn't have. So I just felt gratitude towards it. Towards it. Yeah, for sure.
10: So and the thing about the grieving process is you can't go around it. You can't under it.
9: No.
10: You can't go over it. You have to go through it.
9: Yeah.
10: And so, unfortunately, but there is life on the other side. That's the good news.
9: Yes.
10: And it's hard to see that when you're in the midst.
9: Oh, yes. And no matter what anyone would say to me, I mean, it just didn't do it. I had to find my own route. Like I would talk about my parents and I would just start crying. Just in the middle of a sentence with anybody. Now I'm able to talk about it. And like with you, I don't feel like crying, right?
10: Right.
9: You know,
10: right.
9: That's a big step forward as far as
10: It sure is. But you talked about it, you grieved it, and you've come to the other side
9: of
10: it.
9: Exactly. So you've got to tell us a little bit about Bob Proctor. I know that, I'm sure that must have helped you. So tell us a little bit about your work that you do with people using the Bob Proctor strategy and methodology.
10: Okay. So I do offer a course. It's called Thinking into Results, mm-hmm. and it is amazing. Bob Proctor says that when you do what he instructs in any program, but in specifically in thinking and results, that you'll need a telescope to look back on your life in 6 months from where you were to where you are. Mm-hmm. And he's so right. Mm-hmm. So I got into it and my life has completely changed, completely amazingly changed. And I've catapulted to a new place. And it's all about what we're thinking about.
9: Mm-hmm. Yes.
10: And I don't think we think about what we're thinking about.
9: No. No, we don't. We just think it, right?
10: We think it, and then, yeah. So it's interesting to think about what you're thinking about. And so that is a 12 module program. Mm-hmm. And so it's not necessarily a 12-week program. It's actually a 6-month program. And so you go through modules and videos and workbook and do the activities and watch you go, mm-hmm. you know, that's you soar cool. to high heights. And that's so cool. It's super exciting. And so I'm just super excited about the people I'm walking with. Mm-hmm. That are walking through it with me, that we're walking through it together. And I'm looking forward to other people because the results are amazing. Mm-hmm.
9: Of course.
10: So anybody who's ready for a change in their life, who kind of wants to take a step up, mm-hmm. even though the price tag is a little steep, it's mm-hmm. not a cost, it's an investment. Mm-hmm. It's exactly. as if you were putting money like in the stock market mm-hmm. and your stock soared. Mm-hmm. Just catapulted in every area. I mean, it could be finances, it could be relationship, mm-hmm. career, whatever it is, mm-hmm. you're making an investment and you're bound to go up and yes. higher. And yes. if you implement what's being taught, and mm-hmm. it's really amazing.
9: So. Yeah. And also it's not instant, is it? You have to go through a metamorphosis. Like I know your symbology is the butterfly, right? I love that. I love butterflies. And that's a metamorphosis. When you see them so ugly as a caterpillar becoming this beautiful butterfly, there's a metamorphosis. And I love that word because that's basically what happens to all of us. Like I went through a metamorphosis with my father, mother passing away. And then my sister passed away. And then my husband passed away, all within 6 years, right?
10: Oh, so wow.
9: A very deep metamorphosis. And then at one point I had to say, you know what? I have to stop grieving. They wouldn't want me to, although I do, you know, tear up and all of right. that goes on, of course, that's normal, but they wouldn't want me to, they would want me to get out there and enjoy my life and become the best that I can be because I'll meet up with them sooner or later.
10: Right. Right.
9: So, you know, I love the word metamorphosis and I love your symbology of the butterfly. I really
10: yes.
9: do.
10: Oh. Yeah. Transformation. And that's yeah. what I tell about in the Magic of Gratitude. I went through a complete transformation mm-hmm. when my husband left me and began to be thankful for different mm-hmm. things that I wasn't thankful for. Mm-hmm. And in doing that, it literally changed who I was. I became a beautiful butterfly, if I don't say so myself. Mm-hmm. I just know how much more at peace I was, how much more joy I had, mm-hmm. how I was much more pleasant. And I became a better mom and a better friend and a better person. Mm-hmm. And so even though it was a tragedy and it was mm-hmm. At that point, my worst nightmare, my worst dream sure. coming through, my worst nightmare. Mm-hmm. Yeah, I mean, I grew so much. I sure. grew so much yeah. through, sure. But through gratitude. So gratitude was the key.
9: Yeah.
10: And I didn't realize how... I mean, it is amazing. I mean, it's just, it brings with it so many wonderful mm-hmm. gifts. Mm-hmm. And yeah, so. Yeah,
9: it does. And people, a lot of people are afraid to start that voyage of transformation. But you know what? I mean, I realized that, you know, I had to grow up. I mean, that's part of growing up. I mean, we all have to grow up. We all have problems. You know, things change in our lives that we can't control necessarily. We try and control as much as we can, Evie. I know, you know, all of us do.
10: Yeah.
9: But of course, some things will happen. I couldn't control my parents passing away. I couldn't control my sister passing away suddenly. It had nothing to do with me, right? So, I mean, to get over the sense of guilt, just the guilt. I mean, you know, you hate to see the loved ones going through the pain. Like my husband was cancer, the pain that I was watching, you know, and going to die anyways. But it's just that we carry so many different emotions when we see someone hurting in our lives or passing away or whatever else. And it does transform us. It can make us either very bitter or, like you and myself, grateful that we're still healthy. And that we still have a life and that they would be proud of us.
10: Right, right. So to further my story, you know, to on what we're talking about here, when I wrote the chapter and when I lived through what the chapter is about, it was awful. Mm-hmm. It was painful. It was devastating, excruciating, all those things. Mm-hmm. It hurt so bad. And I hurt so bad. Sometimes I thought I couldn't go on living. I hurt so bad. And it was what it was at the time. And then I began to change. Mm-hmm. And so when I wrote the chapter this summer and I finished it, I wrote an epilogue at the end. And mm-hmm. I said, the events in this chapter pale in comparison to what I went through after.
9: Mm-hmm.
10: And so I lost my third son 2 years ago in April 2018 to cancer. Mm-hmm. And
9: sad.
10: Yeah, it was. I mean, like going back through that event mm-hmm. of losing my husband, or my husband leaving. Wow. Like,
9: yeah. Yes.
10: That hurt so bad then. And now I'm like, oh, that was nothing compared to this. And so anyway, so it helped me to know how to grieve
9: mm-hmm.
10: better, if there's a better way to grieve. Mm-hmm. It helped me to see things differently and to know that there's light at the end of the tunnel.
9: Mm-hmm.
10: And something that Bob Proctor says that's huge is he says it's a law of the universe. It's not mm-hmm. that he came up with it, but he just tells it in a way that was so clear to me. He says, for everything that happens, there's an equal and opposite reaction.
9: Mm-hmm. Yes.
10: So when something good happens, when something bad happens, there's an equal and opposite good.
9: Yeah. Yeah.
10: And when something really bad happens, there's an equal and opposite really good.
9: Mm-hmm.
10: And for something really, really, really tragic and excruciating and heartbreaking, there's an equal, amazing, wonderful opposite to that.
9: Mm-hmm.
10: And when I was at the conference in February and heard him say that, I'm like, that's it.
9: Yeah.
10: Yes. That's what I'm going to do with Colson's
9: mm-hmm.
10: Life
9: mm-hmm.
10: or death.
9: Mm-hmm.
10: As tragic as it was to me, I want it to be that great.
9: Yes.
10: Also.
9: Yes.
10: Also. Yeah. And Colson lived that kind of life. He's here 17 years, but mm-hmm. he was amazing. He was a fighter. He was a black belt in karate, and he just never quit. He never gave up. He never complained. Mm-hmm. I mean, he went through different things in his life before the cancer, but he was strong. I never saw him as anything but just this amazing kid that didn't quit.
9: Mm-hmm.
10: And he touched so many people's lives.
9: Mm-hmm.
10: And so
9: mm-hmm.
10: I trust that as many as he touched when he was here, he can touch that many or more even still.
9: And you know, that's the one thing I realized when my dad passed away, I didn't realize how many lives he had touched, because people would come up to me saying, oh, I know your dad. I loved your dad. I didn't even know this. And so many people knew him and loved him. I thought, oh my God. Or even when I was taking care of him, because I was his daily caretaker, right? I moved in with him to help him out for about 2.5 years. And I didn't realize how many people he knew and how many people would come up and, you know, reminisce with him. They just loved him. So you don't know, right? I mean, when I think about myself, I wonder who's going to miss me or how many lives I've touched, because I don't think about it, right? It's like you, Evie, how many lives will you have touched by the time we're through with all of this? You know? Yeah.
10: Right. Wow. And I've always thought of that long before I lost Colson, but I thought mm-hmm. a man that was at our church, and he was most likely going to pass away. He had a type of cancer. And I said, let's celebrate him while he's here.
11: Yes, absolutely.
10: He's gone. And so I guess that's good for all of us right now. Who in our life did we need to celebrate?
11: Yes.
10: You know, maybe call him and tell him or text him and say thank you. And and why not? Why not tell them while they're here and able to enjoy hearing that? So
11: I agree. Let's celebrate now, right?
10: Right. For sure.
11: We don't know. We could both pass away tomorrow, Evie. We don't know.
10: We don't know. Nobody knows.
11: I could finish a show, go out because I'm planning on cycling. And guess what? I get hit by a car or something. We don't know. So, I mean, it's been wonderful talking to you. So, Evie, how can people get a hold of you? And how can they buy your book, your chapter of the book? Can you tell us, please?
10: Yeah. So, there's two ways. Awakened is the name of the whole book with all the different authors in it. And it's a great book. It's from tragedy to triumph. So there's the

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1: Fantastic.
0: So, and that tells about my Bob Proctor programs. There's actually two, and some just private coaching or consulting that I can do aside from those. And so that's it. 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
1: I love it. I love it. And you know what, everyone? You can find Evie on Facebook. So you'll see the spelling of her name, and you can go and get in touch with her, because that's how I get in touch with everyone now, is on social media. Otherwise, I'd never meet you, right? But I want to thank very much Robert J. Moore with sending you my way and having me interview. I really enjoyed that. So I'm going to say goodbye for now, Evie, and thank you. We'll have to get you to drop by when you write your next book.
0: Yes, thank you. Yes, yes, yes. And if anybody wants to contact me, feel free. I do want to help somebody who's in the darkness, or give hope.
1: Yes, yes. Thank you. And we all need that. Thank you, Evie. Talk to you later. Bye-bye.
0: Bye.
1: Bye-bye. Bye. Wasn't that wonderful? Evie Shaw, a lovely, lovely lady. She had a number of tragedies in her life, and she's come through, and she's all smiles. What a lovely, lovely lady. You must get in touch with her. If you're going through these hard times, you may need a coach to help you through it. We all need coaches to help you through it. So for now, I'm going to say goodbye. And if you want to get in touch with me, it's Maria Recruit All Things Business. You can find me on all the social media channels as Maria Recruit. And until next time, keep well, keep safe. This is October the 22nd, 2020, and we're going back into the second phase of COVID-19. So please keep very healthy and keep safe. I'm going to say goodbye now. Take care. Bye-bye now.
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1: From CBC News, The World This Hour, I'm Kaz Bovin. Prime Minister Mark Carney has unveiled an ambitious plan to supercharge Canada's electricity generation. It comes one day before Carney is expected to announce an agreement with Alberta to advance a new oil pipeline. Kate McKenna has the details.
2: We will double our grid. That's the headline.
3: Prime Minister Mark Carney says increasing the capacity of Canada's electricity grid by 2050 is key to affordability, competitiveness, and eventually achieving net zero greenhouse gas emissions.
2: As our industries expand, our economy grows, AI accelerates, electricity demand in Canada is expected to double by 2050.
3: He made the announcement one day before he's expected to fly to Alberta to join Premier Danielle Smith to announce they've reached an agreement on industrial carbon pricing with the goal of building a pipeline carrying crude to the Pacific Ocean. Sources say they've reached an agreement to set a price of $130 per ton by 2040, a much less ambitious goal than the one set by the previous federal government. Kate McKenna, CBC News, Ottawa.
1: Canada's top doctor, Joss Raymer, says 26 people are being contacted about their potential exposure to hantavirus. Those individuals shared flights with someone with the hantavirus but did not come in contact with them.
4: Local public health is working to get in contact with all of those individuals to ensure that they are aware that they were on that flight, that they have information about what symptoms they need to be watching for.
1: Raymer says this group is deemed low risk and will be monitored by local health authorities as a precaution. 9 people remain in isolation after potential exposure to hantavirus, but none are showing any symptoms of infection. A barrage of Russian strikes on Ukraine's capital and other regions has killed at least 12 people. In Kyiv alone, the attacks also injured dozens of residents. A search and rescue operation is underway in the rubble of what was once an apartment building in the capital. People are feared trapped underneath the debris. Tomorrow is being declared a day of mourning in the city. These latest strikes are among the largest that Russia has mounted since the start of the war. Ukraine's president says drones and missiles hit nearly 200 sites across the country. Tens of thousands of Israeli nationalists came together to mark Jerusalem Day. The annual march has often led to violent confrontations between participants and Palestinians living in the old city. Cameron McIntosh has the story from Jerusalem.
5: Outside Jerusalem's old city, thousands of teenage boys and young nationalist men singing and waving Israeli flags. Inside, tense scenes as crowds swarmed Arab residents, along with Jewish and Arab peace activists looking to protect them. They were removed by police. Ori Sharam is with the peace group Stand Together.
6: Who is the police actually protecting? They're protecting the settlers, they're protecting the extreme right.
5: Lieutenant Dean Elsden with the Israel police says if people were removed, it was for their own protection.
7: We defend all of our citizens the same way we defend any of the other ones.
5: Meanwhile, this week, many Palestinians are solemnly marking the Nakba, when hundreds of thousands were displaced during the 1948 war and Israel's creation, in sharp contrast to the celebrations at the old city. Cameron McIntosh, CBC News, in occupied East Jerusalem.
1: The Vancouver Canucks have unveiled some familiar faces taking over the team's front office.
8: To be a Vancouver Canuck, you must be fiercely committed to making this one of the world's leading organizations. We expect everyone to be committed to leaving this organization better than they found it.
1: That's Daniel Sedin. He and his twin brother, Henrik Sedin, both played with the Canucks, and they've now been appointed co-presidents of the team. Ryan Johnson, another former player, also takes on the role of the club's general manager.
9: The fan base means a lot to me and the two guys beside me, and I think that's a big reason why we're sitting here.
1: Johnson and the Sedins are taking the reins at a tough moment for the Vancouver franchise, however. The Canucks finished last in the NHL regular season with 25 wins, 49 losses, and 8 overtime losses. That is your World This Hour. For CBC News, I'm Kaz Bovin.
10: Ever wondered if Canada's real estate market is in a massive housing bubble? It's a question that's been gaining traction lately as home prices reach unprecedented heights and demand soars. The Canadian housing market is hotter than ever, fueled by low interest rates and a surge in remote work. But could this bubble, this high-flying, record-breaking, skyrocketing market come crashing down? Could this bubble burst? We'll explore the five key factors that could cause it to pop. Here are the five key factors that could cause Canada's housing bubble to burst. Firstly, we have overvaluation and overbuilding. When the price of houses is significantly higher than its intrinsic value, we call it overvaluation. Overbuilding, on the other hand, happens when the supply of houses exceeds demand. Both of these factors can push the market into a downward spiral, causing the bubble to burst. Next up is high household debt. When the debt-to-income ratio of households is too high, it means that people are borrowing more than they can afford to pay back. This could lead to a domino effect, where one default could trigger a series of defaults, unsettling the housing market. The third factor is economic instability. When the economy is unstable, job security is low, and wage growth is slow, it becomes harder for people to keep up with their mortgage payments. If a significant number of people start defaulting on their mortgages, it could result in a housing market crash. The fourth factor is rising interest rates. When interest rates rise, the cost of borrowing increases. This means that people will have to pay more for their mortgages, making it harder for them to keep up with payments. If enough people are unable to keep up with their payments, the market could take a hit. Finally, we have government policy changes. Government policies play a huge role in the real estate market. If the government decides to implement a policy that makes it harder for people to buy houses, such as increasing the minimum down payment requirement, it could cause a slowdown in the housing market, leading to a potential crash. Each of these factors could play a significant role in the potential housing market crash. And as we move forward, it's crucial to keep an eye on these indicators, as they may signal the popping of Canada's housing bubble. What could happen if the bubble bursts? Imagine a domino effect. A burst could lead to a decline in property values, leaving homeowners underwater. This could trigger an increase in mortgage defaults, putting banks in a tight spot. The ripple effect wouldn't stop there. It could also slow down economic growth, affecting everyone. The potential bursting of Canada's housing bubble could have significant consequences for homeowners, investors, and the economy as a whole. Stay informed and plan wisely.

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2: 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Them niggas got garbage down the way. 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
1: From CBC News, The World This Hour, I'm Kaz Bovin. Canada's top doctor says more than two dozen Canadians may have been exposed to hantavirus while traveling on planes. But officials are stressing the likelihood is low and the virus does not currently pose a pandemic risk. Marina von Stackelberg has more.
2: We were notified of 26 individuals that were on flights.
3: Chief Public Health Officer Dr. Joss Reimer says those Canadians sat on planes with someone who had hantavirus, but they had no close contact, so pose low to no risk. Still, as a precaution, health authorities are asking those people to monitor for symptoms. Nine more Canadians are considered high risk and are isolating. They include the four people who were on the MV Hondius cruise ship during the outbreak, two passengers who disembarked before the outbreak was identified, and three who sat close to an infected person on a plane. Reimer says none of those people are showing symptoms.
2: I want to reiterate that we have robust processes and procedures in place, and further spread of the virus within Canada is not expected.
3: Canada is also banning all other passengers and crew from that cruise ship from entering the country for the next month. Marina von Stackelberg, CBC News, Ottawa.
1: Prime Minister Mark Carney has announced a plan to double Canada's capacity to generate electricity by 2050. Carney says without bold action, the country will end up short on power, short on good jobs, and increasingly reliant on foreign suppliers.
4: Our sovereignty, our sustainability, our prosperity will depend on our ability to supply and control our energy. We have to unlock Canada's full potential as an energy superpower.
1: That would involve renewable sources like wind, hydro, and solar, as well as nuclear and natural gas. It will come at the cost of $1 trillion funded with both public and private money. Carney promises this plan will lead to lower energy costs for 7 in 10 Canadian households. Honda is pulling the plug on a $15 billion electric vehicle complex in Ontario. The Japanese automaker already delayed that planned expansion last year, and today it was put on indefinite hold. Peter Armstrong reports.
5: There's no way to sugarcoat this news. It's a blow. Just ask Greg Lason, the digital editor of Automotive News Canada.
6: It tells me that automakers invested a lot of time and a lot of money in a lot of electric vehicle plans, and they did not pan out.
5: The Honda retool in Alliston was heralded as a way for Canada to lead the way on EV adoption and investment. But the market just hasn't panned out the way it was expected. EV sales are still growing, just at a slower pace. But that's not the only factor. Automakers, including Honda, have lost billions of dollars due to U.S. tariffs. Flavio Volpe from the Automotive Parts Manufacturers Association says EV demand is soft, but uncertainty weighs over decisions like this as well.
7: It's a little bit of both. The target market for this plant is U.S. consumers.
5: Honda says this change will not impact current employment or production levels at its manufacturing plant in Alliston. Peter Armstrong, CBC News, Toronto.
1: Cuban officials have met with CIA Director John Ratcliffe. Both sides confirmed the talks after reports of a U.S. government plane at Havana's International Airport. The Cuban side says it wanted to show the American spy chief that the Caribbean nation does not pose a security threat to the U.S. The CIA says Ratcliffe told the Cubans that U.S. President Donald Trump is open to talks if they make what he called fundamental changes. Well, meanwhile, Trump is in Beijing for an official visit. He says, hopefully, the U.S.-China relationship will be stronger and better than ever before. He says his Chinese counterpart, Xi Jinping, has also offered to lend a hand in dealing with Iran.
8: He'd like to see the Hormuz Strait open. He said, if I could be of any help whatsoever, I would like to help.
1: China is one of Iran's biggest oil purchasers. And on top of the Middle East, Trump and Xi's continued talks are expected to involve healing trade divisions after last year's tariff war between the U.S. and China. That's your World This Hour. For CBC News, I'm Kaz Bovin.
9: Hi, everyone. It's Maria Recruit here, and we're going to talk about how to evict a tenant from your home using an N7 and an L9. And we'll see if that's really true, because Landlord Tenant Board is telling some of my members that that's the way you're going to be able to get them to pay. And also if you wanted to evict them at that time. So I'm asking Howard Travages, who's a paralegal, and he's been on my show, and we're doing a number of shows together. And I welcome you back, Howard. This is very serious times we're living in right now, isn't it?
10: It is. So actually, you were talking about the N7 and L9, but you also, I forgot to remind you, you wanted to talk about the N5.
9: Yes.
10: So we'll talk about the N5 initially, and then we'll get into the N7.
9: Okay. So we need to know just the proper sequence of things too, you know, because, and the only reason I brought this in with the N7 and N9 is because someone approached me about that and told me that that's good. They had good news and they think their problems are going to be resolved. So I need you to help us out here if that's true or not and how to resolve it. This is Maria Recruit from All Things Real Estate. And you know what? I get so excited about all of this, talking about what's going on. And I'm trying to help my members, Howard. You know, this is June the 17th, 2020. We still are in full COVID-19, was just starting to come through the different phases. The Landlord Tenant Board is still not open. And the government just said they were just going to continue for another 2 months giving people $2,000. Right. And unfortunately, we're not seeing that $2,000 by the federal government going towards the landlords. And that's my concern. That's what he's doing it for. That's why Prime Minister Trudeau is doing this, to help everyone around. But the people that need help aren't seeing the money from the tenants. Right. So thank you for being my guest, Howard. So help us out here, because we're all just trying to find out what to do here.
10: Okay. So on our last show, we talked about the N4, which is in regards to arrears of rent. This time, initially, we're going to talk about the N5, which to me is, as far as a landlord, is the second most important notice to serve a tenant. So the N5 basically talks about damages, noise, harassment, those types of things. And there's a process in which to evict them. And the N5, in my personal opinion, is one of the hardest notices to fill out properly, because as noted, if it's not filled out properly, you get all the way to the Landlord and Tenant Board and it's like, oh, sorry. And then it's very confusing, even though the Landlord and Tenant Board provides you instructions, or provides the landlord instructions on how to fill the stuff out, it is really, really confusing. Even as a legal professional, if I didn't do this every day, it's very confusing, because it's like first N5, second N5. Did they void the first N5? It's kind of like, you know, the Abbott and Costello, who's on first.
9: Yes. Because
10: it's true. It's so confusing. And if it's not done right, the things are not checked out properly, or filled in properly, or served properly, you're just wasting your time and a piece of paper. So,
9: And
10: I'm sorry I don't have it up on the screen. Hopefully, by the next time we speak, I'll.
9: Sure, absolutely. Not a problem.
10: Here's the form. This is the N5, and you can find this on the Landlord and Tenant website. And the sections basically are where the tenant's name and the landlord's name, address, termination date. We'll talk about those three sections first. So, again, I'll refer to our last time we spoke, if the same people who were on here saw our N4 little discussion. Same idea in regards to the tenants' names. So those are the people that signed the lease, not everybody who lives there, and they're not the occupants. It's the people that the tenants' names on your lease and who signed it. So if one person signed it, only one name appears there. If two people signed it, three, four, how many are there? And of course, a person, in order to be a tenant, has to be over the age of 18. They can't be a minor, unless there are certain circumstances, but we won't get into that, like if it's paid by, you know, the government. So, so the tenant's name, so it'd be Bob Smith, comma, Mary Smith, comma, Frank, whatever their last name is. All their names are filled in there. And each one of these people is served a copy of this notice. It doesn't mean the notice changes, but each one must be served a copy of it. In regards to the landlord section, is the landlord a corporation? Is the landlord a few people? Is it Maria by yourself? Or is it, you know, you with a few other people? So if it's a corporation, it's the name of the corporation that appears there. an Ontario corporation or a federal mm-hmm. corporation, however it may be. And again, same thing with landlords. If it's more than one landlord, it's Maria, your last name, comma, Frank, mm-hmm. last name, comma, to all the people included there. The landlord only has to keep one copy unless each one of the landlords wants a copy, but it's not necessary because you don't have to serve it to them. The termination date. And again, this is confusing. And if anybody needs to reach out to me at any point to kind of unconfuse this, which is difficult at times, you're more than welcome to do. So if it's the first and five notice you've served, that termination date has to be at least 20 days after it is served. So if today is the 1st of June, the minimum that date should be up there is the 21st of June. Don't get confused because it's like people are like, oh, my God, 20 days. In this circumstance, I tell them make it 30 days.
9: Okay.
10: Make it 30 days. It really doesn't matter, but it has to be minimum 20. It doesn't mean anything because that termination date, by the time you get to the landlord and tenant board, if they're still there, it's going to be long past that date anyway. So it really is not relevant. But if you try to be chintzy and make it 19 days, well, then you're going to have a problem when it gets to the board.
9: So if you put the wrong date by one day, they're going to throw it out. Is that what you're telling us?
10: Absolutely.
9: Okay. That's really a good point, Howard. Thank you.
10: And you won't find out about it until you get to the board. So 3, 4, 5, 6 months from now, when you finally get to the board, it's like, oh, thank God I'm here. I'm going to get an eviction order. They're going to call you up. They're going to call you at the beginning of the hearing block, and they're going to say, Maria, please come up to the front. Well, your N5 notice is defective. I'm sorry, but you're going to have to start all over. And at that point, you're not going to be too happy. So that's what I'm saying. Don't make it 20 days. Make it 30 days. Make it 40 days. It really doesn't matter. As long as you have more than the 20. And if you services via mail, like regular mail, not registered mail. And I don't know if I stressed this the last time. Don't send things registered mail.
9: That's right. You said that. You did say that last time. Thank you for letting us know about that because they can save some money, right? It's useless, wasting money. As it is, people are staying longer than they should, not paying you. Now you're going to waste money on a registered letter.
10: Not even saving money, but if they don't sign for it, it's not mm-hmm. considered served.
9: So
10: if you send it via mail, well, you have to add out an extra 5 days. So that's why I say make it 30 days. It really doesn't matter. So you've covered the 5 days for mailing. So the first section in there, I'll show you the first section mm-hmm. here, and then I'll read it to you, and I apologize. Okay. So what is the reason? Your behavior of someone visiting or living with you has substantially interfered with another tenant's of mine, reasonable enjoyment, or lawful rights. So what does that mean? So if it's a multi-unit building, so somebody lives upstairs, somebody lives downstairs, as an example, a house. The people downstairs are playing loud music. The people upstairs are complaining. Well, they're interfering with their reasonable enjoyment. You check off that section. But another important thing that you have to check off, because if it's your first N5, and I apologize, mm-hmm. is this little thing here that talks about you have 7 days in which to void that. And I'm going to explain how that works. So that works for any of the different parts. It talks about with damages, which we'll get into, et cetera. It means over the next 7 days, if they've corrected their behavior, this notice goes away. So over the next 7 days, if you get something from the tenant upstairs that says, oh, these people downstairs, they sent you an email or a text or whatever, they're making lots of noise, you can serve an N5 to the people downstairs and say they have 7 days. But it's 7 days from after you serve it. Okay, so not 7 days. Let's say you filled out the form today and you didn't serve it for a day or two. Well, it's from the day that you serve it. So in that 7 days, if you're good little boys and girls, that goes away. So that's not a bad thing, and it's not a good thing. And I explain, it's a good thing because you can expedite it to the board if they've redone something, like as far as noise again, over the next 7 days.
9: Yeah.
10: Okay. Then you can expedite it to an L2 application, et cetera. We won't get into that right now, but that would be the next step to file with the board. If they do void it in that 7 day period, not such a bad thing, because if they do something else over the next 6 months, if it's their second N5 in the next 6 months, then it could be anything. So it actually broadens the field. So if you only have on their your first N5 that they've made noise. That means they have to make noise in the next 7 days. But if they do something else, like they damage the property, etc., well, you're gonna have to serve another first N5 for the damages. So it's confusing. So they have to do the same thing twice over the 7 days. If they do damage the unit after the 7 days, or they were smoking in the unit, or they were doing something substantially interfering with the other party, then you serve the second N5, and there's no void period on that one. And the termination date on that one, to make it confusing again, is not 20 days, it's 14 days. So like I said, make it easier on yourself. No matter what it is, make it 30 days.
9: Yeah.
10: You're like, oh my God, it's 40. It really doesn't matter. As long as it's the 14 days, because like I said, by the time you get to the board, the termination date means nothing. It really means nothing. Just don't short yourself. Mm-hmm. So that's on that one. But you have to check off on that one a little. I'm sorry, again, I'm not
9: too okay. clear.
10: It's the second one down. I can apply to the board immediately to evict you because it's your second N5. There's no void period.
9: Mm-hmm.
10: Next section down, reason two, and I'll read it to you.
9: Mm-hmm. Sure.
10: If someone visiting or living with you has willfully or negligently damaged the rental unit or the residential complex. Well, how do you find out about that?
9: Mm-hmm.
10: It's not you have suspicions they damaged the property. You know, they banged in the wall, they destroyed the carpet, the flooring, etc. Well, you have to inspect the unit. How do you do that? Well, yeah. I have to fill out a notice for inspection, or your property manager, somebody like that. And it has to be at least 24 hours in advance. It has to be in writing. Mm-hmm. And I'm going to note this, and I know a lot of this that I'm telling you is confusing. That's why I always say, reach out to me. So what does the notice of entry have to put on it? Exactly what the entry is for. You know, for inspection purposes, you should also put on there, I know it's on the kind of template ones that are there, I will be taking pictures during my visit.
9: Mm-hmm.
10: It warns them, and you are allowed to take pictures. So if you're suspecting damages, or just, you know, your bi-yearly inspection that you go there and check out the unit 24 hours in advance, this is the only notice that you can actually serve in a unique way. What's the unique way? You go to the unit. They're not there. You can actually tape a copy of the notice onto the door of the rental unit. And I always suggest, and which I always suggest in all my sessions, bring your phone with you, take a picture of it. Because if they tear it down, they say, I never got noticed. It came the next day. Well, I'm sorry, it's on my phone and I can't manipulate Apple. So it's there. You have proof of it. But go into detail. I'm inspecting my bi-yearly inspection, my bi-monthly, often you inspect the unit or my yearly inspection, and you really stress the point about taking pictures, because it gives them warning you're going to be coming there the next day with a camera, even if it's on your phone and on the phone, fine. And I gives them the opportunity in that 24 hours in which, or it's 40, a minimum 24, but you can make it 48 or 72 or whatever, and give a 2-hour time frame. So I will be there tomorrow, put the date between 2 and 4 p.m. If they are not there, you have a key to the rental unit, you are allowed to walk in. So if, God forbid, they call the cops on you, you say, sorry, here's a copy of the notice. They knew I was coming. I mean, hopefully it doesn't get to the point of the cops, but at least you have proof of it. So if there's damages, and what do I mean by damages? Like I said, smashes in the wall, anything, but you have to take good pictures of it, because that'll go to the next step, which I'll get into in a second. So you go in there, you take as many pictures, because thank God we live in the world we do, not the old days.
9: Yes.
10: You and I remember taking a camera and having 24 on the roll. And it's like, oh, no. I hope it took it.
9: Oh, God. Absolutely.
10: And then you go to the drugstore to get it developed, and you're waiting a month for it to come back.
9: Yeah, exactly.
10: Now, everything's instantaneous. And I say, take as many pictures as possible. The only thing you can't take pictures of is their personal things. So you can't go into the cupboard. You can't go into drawers, but you can take pictures of everything. And I suggest take it of everything. And don't take pictures like you're a landlord. Take pictures like you're a home inspector. Like you don't have the place. Take it of the ceiling, of the walls, of the molding, everything. And if you find something, take pictures. Because
9: advice.
10: Next step would be, unless you're a contractor, is a section that talks about what are the damages? How much is the damages? I estimated the cost to fix or repair is going to be $5,000. Well, you got, when it eventually gets to the landlord and tenant board, you've got to be able to prove where's the $5,000 comes from. Even though you may be a contractor, I wouldn't put in a figure there from what you think it might be. I would, and again, thank God for technology. You don't necessarily have to have people even attend the unit. You can just email them the pictures.
9: Good. Nice.
10: Before you get to the board, get at least two quotes, because the adjudicator may ask for two quotes. Like, how did you come up with this figure? Mm-hmm. And you say, during my inspection, I saw this, and here's the damages, here's the carpeting. And then they're going to ask you. So let's say, as an example, there's carpeting or flooring as part of your damages. Mm-hmm. Again, I'm sorry to fill up with so much information, but it's important to know. So if the carpeting was just laid 2 weeks before, or they were the only, they're the first tenants in the unit, well, they've damaged it. And
9: mm-hmm. Yeah.
10: And let me back up a bit. So when they move in, when these, every tenant moves in, what I suggest people do is do an inspection report with the tenant, walk through and take pictures, because you might need pictures now when the damages, because a lot of adjudicators will say, okay, so how do I know what the unit looked like when they moved in? How do I know it wasn't damaged at that point? And you can argue till you're blue in the face, wow, why would they move into a damaged unit? Yeah. But you have to prove it, because it's up to you to prove it. So you have like before and after pictures. And it, going back to the quote, so get the two quotes on that estimate, put 5,137 or whatever the amount that you got from at least one contractor at that point. Then this is served on that same idea. The limitation periods are the same, or the termination dates are the same thing, the 20 days or the 14 days, but make it 30. Make it yeah. Remember in your head, make it 30. So
9: make it 30. Just don't even think about it. That way you're not in such a rush, right? Yeah,
10: exactly. Yeah. And you make sure that you don't make a mistake. So,
9: okay, but I'm going to stop you right now. Okay. So when you serve the N5, right? We're talking about entry. So right. You have to give them a notice 24 hours or 48 right. or 72. Right. Okay. So and when you put it, you can put it on their door, take a photograph, and then you are allowed to enter. But suppose they don't want you to enter, which is what's going on now with the COVID-19. Right. What is the protocol for that then, Howard?
10: Well, and it's funny, this came up today actually in a conversation with one of my clients. So there's real no set law. I mean, there's so much suspicion out there, what it might be, what it should be, whatever. But, you know, if somebody says and they're suspicious about you may have COVID or your contractor may have COVID or they may have COVID. Well, if they have COVID, I definitely wouldn't go in anyways.
9: No.
10: And you know what? You're going to have to work with them at this point. You know, as we know, we're going into stage two in most areas of Ontario and hopefully stage three soon after, where everything's lifted, the restrictions are lifted. Mm-hmm. Work with them. Unless they specifically say it's an emergency, like they need you to come in, you know, because they say, oh, the roof is caved in because the mm-hmm. Then it's an emergency. You have to go in. If they're, you know, really particular and say, what, I don't feel comfortable you coming in, I would wait. I mean, yeah. It's yeah. sad.
9: I would too.
10: Yeah, because it may come back to haunt you. Because you're going to get all the way to the board and the adjudicator is going to say, because they could be recording you.
9: I mean, mm-hmm. they're going
10: to record you. It's going to get to the board and the adjudicator is going to say, well, apparently the tenant told you that they didn't feel comfortable you coming in. And so we're going to toss this because you didn't do it properly. You didn't respect their, normally under normal circumstances, and these aren't normal times, like mm-hmm. we said, normally you can go in, but in these times, the COVID times, if they're kind of worried about it, don't go in, just wait.
9: Yeah.
10: I mean, that's all, but I'm talking about normal times. I mean,
9: yes. These are not normal times. These are very difficult times for all the small landlords, Howard. And, you know, and I don't see an end to this either. Even when the board starts up, whenever they start up, what kind of a backlog are they going to have? What are they going to do, you know? And you don't know, and I don't know. And the poor landlord, like you had someone that had come to you that it's 8 months in arrears, and now the poor woman is waiting to go to the London Tenant Board.
10: It's, you know what, part of it's the landlord and tenant board, but a big part of it is the province, because the province is the one who's restricted the eviction. So
9: yes,
10: they're not doing anything. I mean, they're doing some things at this point. I apologize. They're doing things that have nothing to do with eviction. Like they'll deal with tenant applications if possible, but it's few and far between. It's not happening that often. And the information I've been hearing about is it's going to be a while longer until we go back to hearings. And even when it goes back, it's going to be on a limited basis because of the social distancing. So we have to figure out ways to get rid of this backlog, whether it's telephone or et cetera. But in the meantime, still serve these notices, still take care of them.
9: Absolutely. Do your due diligence, right, as a proper business person. Absolutely. Okay, you're on again.
10: Page two, and it's good to ask questions. Page two. Yes. If you see here, there's three little things and talk about the incidents, what happened. So that's like the harassment, et cetera. Or you also have to put in here for the inspections, date, time, et cetera. What I always suggest is don't fill in this area here. Put in the middle section, please see attached Schedule A. Because as we know on all government forms, there's limited space to put the information in there. And if you've got a lot to say, just put it on a separate page. Because you can attach, it says it on there, but people don't know that. They don't see it. You can make it one page, two page, three page. Because if they're real troublemakers and there's been 10 incidents of noise, fires outside, smoking or whatever, you have to list each incident. And this is really, really, really important information. And I really stress this is so, so important. Because there was a case that came, it's called a divisional court case, is called Ball versus Metro Capital. You don't really need to memorize this, but this is where it came about. So that talks about the details because a company tried to evict somebody and in their notice, there wasn't enough details. What does that mean? So Maria, you're the tenant. I serve you a notice that says there was noise on July 12th, 2020. When was the noise? Yeah. What kind of noise was it? On July 12th, I was, you know, I went to a picnic that day. Hopefully there was 6 feet between you and other people. So the thing is, you were out. So it'll get thrown out. And it's really, so what do they mean by dates, times, and details? So date, July 12th, 2020. Time, it doesn't mean I heard the noise. I smelled smoke at 1:23 p.m. Is you could say between 1 and 2 p.m. That's why, obviously, if there's other people involved, other tenants, say to them, look, you're complaining to me about the noise or the smoking from the other tenant. What I need from you is I need details. So the old days, you know, when we were kids, they don't have it now because we have phones and technology and everything. Dear diary, write a diary, keep notes, keep a notepad. You know, this happened on this day, this happened on this day, and write down the dates and times and what happened. It doesn't have to be a novel form, exactly what happened. You know, July 12, 2020, between 1 and 3 p.m., loud noises and banging, screaming and yelling. There was profanity used. I mean, if you hear something and they use the F word or whatever, do you have to use it? You can if you want. You don't necessarily need it in there. And just this was by the tenant upstairs heard this or in unit 2 or unit 3 or whatever. Those details are really important to put in there. So if there's a bunch of incidents and the way it's listed is the most recent first and then go back. And obviously the more you have in there, the stronger your case. It's not like a one-off incident because when it comes to the board, they can say to the adjudicator, well, you know, and again, I'm just saying this in general terms, not in bad terms, not a prejudice, whatever. They could say, you know what? I was intoxicated at the time. I'm really sorry for my behavior. Or I'm on medication. I was off medication at that point. So I apologize or in between meds because it happens all the time. So if it's one incident, it will get tossed. So the more, et cetera, the better. Yeah. Same thing with your damages. Same area that you fill in. You talked about July 12th, 2020. Let's make it July 11th, 2020, put in on the door a notice to entry for inspection for this time. Next day, July 12th, 2020, between 1 and 3 p.m., did an inspection. I did an inspection because it was the landlord, but if it's a property manager, they put the names there and, you know, who, you know, went with contractor or whoever you might have gone with, and you put it in there. What are the details? Found the following damages, and you got to be descriptive in the damages. And that's why when it gets also back to your quotation from your contractor or whoever did it, that they got to be really detailed. So if it's one contractor that does the carpeting, the walls, the painting and everything else, they got to be really specific in their quotation that this much, you know, not like a general amount, it's going to cost me $5,600 to fix everything. Well, how much is it going to cost to do the painting? What's your labor involved? All these things. Because again, they will ask you at the board, and if it's not enough detail,
9: break it down, break down the expenses. Okay.
10: Yeah. So same idea, but do the same thing. Please see attached schedule. And you don't have to say it in those specific terms. Please see attached 2 pages is fine too, but it's a talking about another document because you'll never be able to fill it into that area. So
9: page. Good point. Good point, Howard.
10: Page 3, signing the document. Mm-hmm. Who signs it? Either the landlord or the representative. Now, who's the landlord? Maria, you're the landlord. You signed it. You fill it out, your name, address, well, not name, your full name, first name, last name, phone number. You sign it in ink, not the computer, in ink, and the date that you today's date. And so, you know, serve it today, tomorrow, whatever. That's fine. Representative. Who's the representative? Me. I could fill it out for you. I can mail it for you because, you know, I'm meticulous in my details. And sometimes I say that the landlord, look, if you're not feeling comfortable that you're going to fill this out properly, let me do it for you because I know the details that they're looking for. I know what shouldn't be tossed at the landlord. But, and it's sorry to think in that context what might be tossed at the board. But the thing is, if you don't think in that respect, that, oh, it's going to be fine, it's going to be wonderful, it's going to be beautiful. No, you got to be paranoid about everything that it's going to be tossed. So if you don't, it's better to put in more detail than not enough.
9: Yeah, so I agree.
10: Really, really, really important. So

0: is the certificate of service. This is another really important document. Mm-hmm. On the top right-hand corner, that is the file number. That's not really relevant at this point because you wouldn't have a file number with the board. The only time that you would fill that in is like after you filed the application with the board and you didn't send them a certificate of service and they gave you a file number. It's like, oh my God, I forgot to do the certificate of service. Don't worry. You can fill it out up to the time that the hearing starts. So okay.
1: That's a good point.
0: Okay. You're okay with that because a lot of people forget. I mean, mm-hmm. And don't worry, the adjudicator will remind you because without it, it doesn't prove. The only thing that you may have a problem with this certificate of service at the bottom is who signs it. So certificate of service is like, you know, Maria, you're not even connected in any way to this. You know, you're a friend of mine and you happen to live in the neighborhood and this N5. And I say, you know what? Would you be able to drop it off at the unit or would you be able to mail it for me? I'm out of the country. Mm-hmm. Here's the information. So you would be the one filling it out and signing it. But that would be like a representative of the landlord, like doing the landlord a favor. You're allowed to serve the document.
1: Okay.
0: You can't fill it out, but you can serve it. So, and it you'll see at the bottom that it talks about that. But last week we talked about this too, that there's only certain ways that you can serve a document. So
1: exactly.
0: So I'm going to say I was the one who did it. So you fill it. The full address, and that's really important, and especially on the form also, the N5, that the unit number is really important because unless they own or rent the entire house or unit, they're going to be basement, main floor, or apartment 101, or room A, room B, room C, which we went over last week. It's really important to have those unit numbers, and that's the first section. So it's unit, so it's basement unit, and then it's the street address, municipality, Toronto, Ontario, the postal code, and my name, Howard Tavroges, certify that on today's date, which happens to be the 7th, so it's 17-06-2020, that I served, and then it kind of gets down here. And then this is another confusing part, which they kind of describe it. They don't tell you exactly how to do it, but surprise, it's who you served it to. So, if there's more than one tenant, if there's one tenant, you insert their name there or who you served it to. Now, who can you serve it to at a rental unit? So let's say knock on the door and, you know, Bob Smith is one who rents, but some other person is there. You have no idea. Could be a friend visiting or staying over and say, who are you? Well, I'm Bob's friend. I happen to be here. Bob's out right now. He's shopping or he's, you know, whatever. What's your name? Mm-hmm. You can serve it on any adult in the rental unit when you knock on the door and they're there. What's your name? I'm not telling you my name.
1: Yeah, that's typical. That'd be typical. Yeah.
0: So you can say friend of Bob Smith. And if they ask at the board, who is the person you gave it to, etc. Well, but then you have to, on another piece of paper, you're going to see the next line down. Let me read it here. More than one tenant. Who is a party in the same application on the same date in the same way? So who did you serve it to? Well, I served it to Bob Smith in care of his friend or whatever. But if there's more than one tenant, well, you have to check on this box here. So if it's Bob Smith and Mary Smith on a separate piece of paper, again, they don't tell you to do this. They kind of tell you, but they don't tell you to do this on the instructions. Well, on a separate piece of paper, you have to fill out Bob Smith, 123 Main Street, Toronto, Ontario, postal code. Number two, Mary Smith, 123 Main Street. On the back, attach it as a separate piece of paper to the certificate of service. Mm-hmm. And here's the different ways you can serve it. And these are the only ways you can serve it. Handing the document to the person. So if it was Bob there, you can serve both of them to Bob. And they should be in separate envelopes. Mm-hmm. To an authorized employee of the landlord. Again, that's very rare that it gets in there, but that's more for a tenant application. Mm-hmm. As opposed to, but we're only talking to landlords right now.
1: Yes.
0: Yeah. Handing the documents to an adult person in the tenant's rental unit. So that's the mm-hmm. friend of, so the name there. Leaving the documents in the mailbox or a place where mail is normally delivered. This is confusing.
1: Mm-hmm.
0: Get confused about this, and I'm going to explain why. Because sometimes

0: sometimes landlords have access to the mailbox because maybe they get their mail delivered there. And let's say it's in a condo or in a community mailbox. No, you cannot put it in their mailbox. You can't just take your key, open the mailbox, put it in there. No, you have no right to put it in there. Mm-hmm. What they mean by mailbox is old style mailbox that's attached to the house. And again, as I noted in our last session, take a picture. Take a picture of the one envelope or two envelopes that are in the mailbox. So at least you know that you served to both parties. That's the other. So community mailbox, forget it. It's not going to happen.
1: Okay.
0: And don't, you can put it under the door of the rental unit. What does that mean? So if it's like an apartment or a house, the main door, like the main door to the house, if you're able to get it under the sweep at the bottom, it's very rare now because usually those are pretty tight because of the weather in Canada. If you can't get it under there, don't try. Mm-hmm. Don't try. Sending the documents by courier. Don't send it by courier, even though you can. Like I said before, don't do it. Send the document to fax or fax number. You can't do that either, unless the only time you can do it that prior to you serving the document, the notice, that you know that they have a legal representative. That's the only time you can send it to a fax. You know, because some people have faxes in their house.
1: Right? Yeah.
0: You can't send it that way. I know some people say, well, I'll just email it to them. No. I'll just text it to them. No. I mean, a lot of times,
1: Howard, thank you so much for telling us this, because I'm sure a lot of members have had their cases thrown out because they didn't present it to the tenants the right way, right? I mean, that's such a silly thing to have happen. And that's why when I had problems, I went directly to the paralegal, let her figure it out. I didn't want to be bothered with any of that, what you're telling me now. I don't want to know about this, right? I just want it to be done properly. And therefore, I never had any of my cases thrown out, and I always won my cases because I used a paralegal like yourself to do everything for me, which is what we really need to do now. We just can't be doing this ourselves. I'm sorry. Go ahead, Howard.
0: No, so on the new Ontario lease, became law April 30th, 2018, they do have a section in there that parties will accept notices via email, even though it may say it on there. And I've seen stuff unfortunately get tossed, even though it says there, just mail it. Yeah. Save yourself the aggravation. It's another 5 days. It's no big deal.
1: That's right.
0: 4 and 5. Just mail it to them, because if that's the mailing address, it's considered served within 5 days. And as I noted the last time, as you're putting it in the mailbox, have your phone with you. Take a picture of you putting it in the mailbox. And I do it all the time. I've got tons of pictures on my phone of me putting envelopes in the mailbox, you know, where you can see the name on the outside, and just mail it. And there's a section here. Again, you won't be able to read it, but it says sending it to the documents by mail or express post. Don't send it express post either. No. Send it by regular mail.
1: Yeah.
0: Last known address of the person. So you put in the address in that little section on the bottom. Most people should look this up on the landlord and tenant website anyways, so they know what the heck I'm talking about.
1: Yes.
0: And the last thing it says, which a lot of people do and don't, please, a different method of service. Provide details. What the heck does that mean?
1: Yeah, exactly. If they're going to throw it out anyways.
0: I sent it. My dog took it to your place.
1: Yeah.
0: And we dropped it off. My dog's here to testify. There's no other method. I mean, I don't even know why they have that section there, because it's going to get thrown out. Like, what is
1: confusing.
0: The point?
1: Confusing.
0: So same idea, and we just talked about this earlier. Who can serve it? Well, Maria, you can serve it for me, even though you may not be a related party, because you're doing me a favor. So your name there, you sign it, and you date it. So the date. So it's the same as, and it's the same name at the top as the same name at the bottom. And I've seen this get right screwed up, because at the top, it says the landlord's name, and at the bottom, it says the name of the person who served it. Well, the good thing is, if you discover this after you've sent in the certificate of service to the board or just before the hearing, well, not hopefully it's not just before the hearing if Marie is not at the hearing, but just before the hearing, it's like, oh, my God, there's a mistake there. You can adjust it up to the time that the hearing starts. Mm-hmm. Notices. And I don't know if I mentioned this the last time, the notices you cannot change.
1: Mm-hmm.
0: served, you cannot change them. Mm-hmm. It's not like, oh my God, my limitation period, I made a mistake, or the termination date, I'm just going to change it. You can't do that. Or I forgot to put 110 in there. You can't do that. An application or a certificate of service, you can change up until the time of the hearing, but I don't suggest to do that because the certificate of service only goes to the board anyways. An application, which we won't get into today, parties, blah, blah, blah, is too long an involved thing. So that's kind of like, it's really confusing in N5, even though I've given your members a lot of information on the N5, it's tons and tons of information. It's really confusing. First N5, second N5, void period, this period, how do I fill this out? Like I said, you can reach out to me. You can reach out to another legal professional that specializes in landlord-tenant. And I suggest you do that because, you know what, don't try to save yourself a few bucks to try and do it yourself. If you feel confident you've done it before, please do it yourself. There's no problem. And I always suggest to people, if you feel confident enough to do it, go ahead. If you've done it before, go ahead. But if you have never done this before, if you don't feel confident and you're kind of weary, like, you know, maybe I didn't do it right, don't do it. Just have somebody take a peek at it. Even calling the landlord and tenant board, it's helpful, but it's not helpful because if you don't get the right person on the phone, and the thing is they can't see your documents. It's not like you should do FaceTime with somebody there. Mm-hmm. When the landlord and tenant offices are open, they're not open right now, but when they're open, before they used to check it more thoroughly. Now they kind of like glance at it, the people at the counter. But again, even if they glance at it and the person behind the counter says, yeah, it looks fine. When you go to the landlord and tenant board that day and the adjudicator says, well, it's not fine. Well, Maria at the counter said that it was fine. Well, I'm sorry.
1: That's the problem, Howard. This is the problem is you're not getting proper information even from the landlord and tenant board. You have to put up your legal that's doing it every single day, working hard at it. And we're not experts in it. I'm as a landlord now, from 20 years ago when I started in 2000 till now, we have to become experts in so many things. And quite frankly, I don't want to waste the time to do that. No. My expertise in finding good properties, getting good tenants in there, and managing it. I don't want to have to handle the problem. People let the paralegal take care of it because it's a losing battle anyways. Absolutely. You know, are you wasting it? Don't get angry. What can you do, right? So have you finished with the N5? Because I just want to ask you something. Yeah.
0: Go ahead.
1: Is that it? Okay. Thank you very much. Just a little bit because we're not going to go into detail today, maybe next week.
0: Okay.
1: The N7 and N9, just in a couple sentences, people be using that, Howard.
0: Okay, so the N7, okay, the N7 looks like the N5, except it's a 7 and not a 5. The only thing with the N7, the good thing and the bad thing with the N7, the good thing about the N7 is there's no void period, so you don't have to go back. Oh, and let me back up a bit about what I was saying with the N5. So you have to go back within after the 7 days to see if it's been corrected. If it hasn't been corrected, that's how you know. Like I'm talking about damages. So you have to do another.
1: You have to go back again.
0: Well, to know that they fixed it. Or the way that they could do it. So if it's $5,000 in damages, if all of a sudden they send you a check for $5,000 in that week to pay for it, that's fine. Or they fix it themselves. But hopefully not. So I apologize. I didn't neglect that. So
1: that's good.
0: On the N7, the problem with the N7, the N5, let's say the threshold is here. So in order for you to prove it, the N7, the threshold is up here. And I'm a short person, but it's above my head. Right? But I'm just saying, but so it's a higher threshold to prove it. So if you feel that, you know, to try and quicken it is to do an N7, it's not going to help because the adjudicator, again, is going to expect more information from you. Again, there's things in there about damages, substantial interference. The only difference is if, Maria, this is your house. I'm sorry to keep on referring back to you.
1: That's okay. Doesn't matter. It's
0: your house. And you know what? As in a lot of circumstances, because real estate is really expensive now, that people can't afford the mortgage. So they say, you know what? I'm going to rent out my basement. And they have tenants downstairs. So if you and I live in the same building, you can use the N7. So that's the other thing. And again, substantial interference. So what's the difference between interference and substantial interference? I usually tell people this way. So what's interference? I come to your house. I knock on the door. Maria, I want to come inside. And I did that like one time in a month. That's experience. As opposed to, I come there every day for a week. That's substantial interference. That's being a pain in the butt, but that's substantial interference. Okay. Or being a nudge or however you want to call it, but that's substantial interference. But again, harder to prove.
1: I've got a question, because we're not going to go into detail today because it's too long. But what the Land and Tenant Board has told one of my members said, then because of financial difficulties, because this person who's living in her home in a small little apartment decides she doesn't want to pay rent and doesn't have to pay rent, right? So this is interfering because she doesn't have money. It's financial hardship. That's why they told her to do the N7.
0: No, it's not true. Because remember these three key words.
1: Okay.
0: Haven't grained like 30 days, like I said before. They don't care.
1: Okay.
0: And it's not like the adjudicators don't care, because please don't take this the wrong way. Because I've encountered amazing people. I'm blessed this way. I have most people across Ontario. The adjudicators are amazing. And I wouldn't want to do their job, because especially now I wouldn't want to do their job.
1: Yes.
0: They're going to be like getting a lot of yelling and screaming when people come back to the board. But the thing is, it's a tough job. It's not an easy job. And it's like, because people say financial hardship, so they say, okay, so you're in the landlord business.
1: Mm-hmm. Yeah.
0: So when you got into the landlord business, did you take a course, which you've talked about many times in your...
1: No, they haven't.
0: Did you have enough money in the bank? Yeah, but the thing is, I can't pay my mortgage.
1: Yeah.
0: And not like the adjudicator would say directly. I hope they don't say directly. I don't care. It's like, it's got nothing to do with them. It's not their problem. The thing is, yeah, it's, you know, you're in a financial hardship. It's really sad. But the thing is, you still have to go through the same process as everybody else. So the N5, N7 have nothing to do with financial hardship. The only thing to do with financial hardship is the N4.
1: Okay.
0: Which you have to do. And then the other one is the L9, which I'll talk about really quickly. I'll talk about the L9.
1: The
0: L9 is, so people know or may know that the N4, when it's accelerated, and the form that you fill out is an L1. Well, the quicker way to get the arrears part of it is an L9. The only thing is, with an L1, that you've served the N4 and there's the void period, that you've gone to the L1, you have an eviction attached to it. The L9, which I pulled it off, it's a long form that you fill out that, as long as they are in possession of the rental unit. So I'll use this as an example. You know, the tenants are leaving next week. They're already packing up, whatever, they're leaving next week. You don't have enough time to serve an N4 for the 14 or 19 days void period. You say, you know what? I still want to get my money and I still want it to be heard at the landlord and tenant board. So you know what? I'm going to fill out this L9. You can't do it e-file. You either have to fax it in or take it to a board office when they're open. So it's right now it's 190. It's going to go up July 1st a little bit more, so as opposed to 175, 190. But there's no eviction attached to it. You'll still get an order for the money as long as it's done properly. And well, I don't have everything on there. It's only the time. Same thing on an L1. You can only fill up to today's date. But let's say they said they're going to leave on July 1st and they didn't leave until July 7th. Well, the adjudicator, on the day of the hearing, you have to fill out this form. It's called an L1, L9 update sheet, which kind of gives a summary of what's happened. So, you know, June 17th up to the end of June, they owed you $3,000. Well, they didn't leave on June the 30th. They left on July 7th. So you will get, up until the time that the tenancy was terminated or they vacated the unit, you're going to get paid or an order for that amount of money. Up until the date. So don't worry about calculating the 7 days. The landlord board does that on the
1: provision.
0: But they kind of calculate that minus last month's rent deposit. And again, I'm not going to get into the mathematics of it, but but that form should only be used just for arrears only. Or you know what? You don't want to evict the tenant. You just want to get an order to collect their money, which I don't understand how sometimes that works anyways, because what are you going to do? You're going to have an order for the money, but what are you going to do? Send it to collections if they don't pay, or there's going to be an order?
1: It's been living in your home. This is the problem. This woman is being blackmailed by this person who says, I'll sign your paperwork if you sign a lease for me to stay here for a year. And that for me is blackmail. I would never do that.
0: So
1: they do it once, shame on me. In a sec, they do it once, they don't pay me, shame on me. They do it twice, shame on them, shame on me if I let that happen. Yeah.
0: Absolutely. So, and there's a lot of other forms that are confusing because there's an L9, there's an N9, there's an N11. And again, yeah, these are other forms we can talk about on another day.
1: We will.
0: But the ones that we've talked about in the past couple of weeks is the N4, which is the most important because of arrears, but the N5 in regards to damages, noise, you know, harassment, etc. Same idea. And just to kind of touch on this bit, people say, you know, I was harassed by the tenant. They sent me a bunch of disparaging emails.
1: I don't care.
0: You know what?
1: Nobody cares.
0: No, it's not good. It could be part of your application, of the notice, but you're not going to get an eviction because the adjudicator would say, don't open up your emails.
1: Yeah, that's right. Sure.
0: Unless they called you or they threatened you. And you have to, but if it ever gets to that point that somebody threatens you, and I always tell, to landlords anyways, oh, my tenant threatened me. I went over there and they said that they're going to kill me. God forbid they said that. I said, and you're calling me why?
1: Call the police. Call the police.
0: Exactly. Yeah. Exactly.
1: Yeah. I agree. My goodness, Howard, this is so good. You know what? Can you let us know how people can get in touch with you with a phone number, whatever else we can do here for you, please, Howard?
0: So phone number and email is the best. So my phone number is 705-722-1971. And my email address is info@tavroges, which is my last name, TAVROGES, legal. So it's all one word, tavrogeslegal.com. Those are the best ways. And you can email me, text me, phone me. And I get back to people really, really quickly, especially now that I'm not in court every day. I get people really, really quickly. It's like, oh, you just called me back. Yeah, I was walking my dog.
1: Yes. I can take care of business, right?
0: I do it on a regular basis because even when I'm in court, even the days I'm in court, and I see a call coming in because my phone writes it out, the message that people leave, I always text them back and say, look, let me call you back.
1: Howard, you're a fantastic paralegal. I'm so happy to have you on my show, and I'm so happy you're going to continue going forward. And so today, everyone, we discussed the N5. I'm sorry, we touched a little bit on the N7 and L9, which I never even heard about myself. And Howard has kind of straightened us out about that. We will continue talking about the different forms. I don't know which one for next week. Howard and I will talk about it after the show. So wait for me after the show, okay, Howard? And I will be posting that. So it'll be next week, same time on Wednesday at 4 p.m. So do look out for us about the show coming up. So today we discuss how to evict a tenant from your home using an N7 and L9 because of financial hardship. And Howard kind of told us you can't even use that to evict somebody, which is really sad when you think about it, Howard, But instead, we talked about an N5, which is really important for all of us to know. So last week we talked about an N4. This week we talked about an N5. Next week we'll talk about something else. Don't know yet, but certainly look at our shows in the future when it comes to N7 and L9 and all the different forms, because you went through it very, very, very, very closely, Howard. I really appreciate that on your part. You've been a fantastic asset to all my members, all my social members. So I thank you, Howard Tavroges, as a licensed member of the Law Society of Upper Canada. And you can always get a hold of him. He's very approachable. You can always find him on too, which is how I find him all the time. But he's not always on social media. He's too busy. Send him an email, call him up. But so we were talking today how to evict a tenant from your home using an N5, N7 a little bit, and L9. So thank you, Howard. We will see you next week then, okay? Thank you. Take care. This is Maria Recruit, All Things Real Estate, and please stay tuned for tomorrow's shows. And please go to our Real Estate Media News Network, my YouTube channel. Please subscribe, like, comment, and let's get more people, more landlords knowing about the law and how to protect ourselves and how to become better property managers. Thanks, everyone.
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0: Welcome aboard Via Rail. Please sit and enjoy. Please sit and stretch. Steep. Flip. Or that. And enjoy. Via Rail. Love the way.
1: From CBC News, The World This Hour, I'm Kaz Boivin. Prime Minister Mark Carney has unveiled an ambitious plan to supercharge Canada's electricity generation. That comes as Carney is getting ready to announce an agreement with Alberta to advance a new oil pipeline. Kate McKenna has the details.
2: We will double our grid. That's the headline.
3: Prime Minister Mark Carney says increasing the capacity of Canada's electricity grid by 2050 is key to affordability, competitiveness, and eventually achieving net zero greenhouse gas emissions.
2: As our industries expand, our economy grows, AI accelerates, electricity demand in Canada is expected to double by 2050.
3: He made the announcement one day before he's expected to fly to Alberta to join Premier Danielle Smith to announce they've reached an agreement on industrial carbon pricing with the goal of building a pipeline carrying crude to the Pacific Ocean. Sources say they've reached an agreement to set a price of $130 per ton by 2040, a much less ambitious goal than the one set by the previous federal government. Kate McKenna, CBC News, Ottawa.
1: Canada's top doctor, Joss Raymer, says 26 people are being contacted about their potential exposure to hantavirus. Those individuals shared flights with someone who has the virus but did not come in contact with them.
4: Local public health is working to get in contact with all of those individuals to ensure that they are aware that they were on that flight, that they have information about what symptoms they need to be watching for.
1: Raymer says this group is deemed low risk and will be monitored by local health authorities as a precaution. Nine people remain in isolation after potential exposure to hantavirus, but none are showing any symptoms. The Canadian Pacific Railway Company has been cleared of all liability in the 2013 Lac-Mégantic train disaster. The derailment of a runaway train caused the oil tankers on board to explode in the heart of the Quebec town, killing 47 people. Several parties, including families of the victims, have been looking to appeal previous rulings in CP's favor by the Superior Court and Court of Appeal. Judges in those cases found the subcontractor that operated the train was liable for the incident, and now Canada's Supreme Court has refused to hear the case further. A barrage of